0: costing the health system around $2 billion. The Cancer Council's Chief Executive Jacinta Reddin says it's no surprise given Australia has the highest rate of skin cancer in the world.
1: And most skin cancers are almost entirely preventable. More than 2,000 people die from skin cancer each year. So what it tells us is that we Australians can never rest in terms of being vigilant about protecting ourselves.
0: In finance, the All Ordinaries down 16 points at the open. Our dollar, 71.1 US.
2: Sport for Anne Webster. Your member for Mallee. Authorise A. Webster Mildura.
0: Coast coach Damien Hardwick is preparing for life without Ben King following their 23-point win over St Kilda. King kicked three goals in what was likely his last game for the Suns, with a forward link to a move to Hawthorn in free agency. Hardwick says he's looking for experience to join his young forwards.
3: We've got some younger players. We're really excited about Reid. We're really excited about Walter. We've got Jamara that has had a bit of a pivot year. He'll be better when he comes back. But, you know, we probably need another experienced player. So if there's any experienced forward out there that wants to come to our footy club, give me a call.
0: Sydney has made wholesale changes for Sunday's clash with North Melbourne off the back of season-ending suspensions for five players. James Rowbottom and Angus Sheldrick are among the inclusions. And that's the latest news and sport.
4: River 1467 weather. For Good Deal Tyres, 504 to 510 Benetook Avenue, Mildura.
5: Partly cloudy with a slight chance of a shower, most likely late this morning. Mildura, Robinvale and Wentworth all heading for 17. The three-day forecast for Sunraysia tomorrow, partly cloudy 18, Sunday cloudy 19 and Monday rain increasing 19.
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12: On 3AW and across Victoria, this is Tom Elliott.
13: 3AW, talking about the... In a moment, well, the combination of AI, artificial intelligence, and humanoid robots, which are a real thing now, China and the United States separately are really pushing this technology. Well, the combination of the two things threaten not just white-collar jobs, but blue-collar jobs, bricklaying, plumbing, that sort of thing. We'll find out more in a moment. I mentioned earlier on the show that there was an interesting contrast last night. I think there were more people at the Penrith-Melbourne Storm game in Amy Park for the NRL than went down to the considerably larger Marvel Stadium to watch the Saints do battle with the Gold Coast Suns. Now, that wouldn't have happened particularly often. I guess with the Saints and Gold Coast, it was a dead rubber. Whereas with the Melbourne Storm, they had to win to have a chance of making the NRL finals. They didn't win and therefore won't now. And I think it's the first time that there was an interesting contrast last night. I think there were more people

0: for one footy game versus one NRL game in Melbourne, for the NRL game to draw a bigger crowd tells you something. Gary says, regarding Thursday night footy crowds, the AFL persists and persists with pouring millions of dollars into the Gold Coast Suns, and I might add the GWS Giants. They have so few supporters that when they kick a goal, the silence is overwhelming. Yeah, I remember watching when my team Carlton played GWS a couple of months ago. And if you looked around, is it Ingie Stadium, their grounds? It seemed like it was three quarters navy blue and only one quarter orange. And that was a home game for GWS. On foreign ownership of farmland, Phil says the real problem is the government puts on so many taxes and also the farmers are squeezed by the big supermarkets. That means selling is the easiest way out. And, of course, they take the highest price. Well, that's true, Phil, but there's another issue with farming that older farmers find that their adult children don't want to become farmers. You know, they might have been educated in a city. They don't want to go back to the land. And so, you know, would you begrudge a farmer from selling to a wealthy Chinese or possibly British buyer? And con on the Sydney Swan scandal, which from what I've learnt this morning or what we have learnt, I think has farther to go. According to John Carantzis, who's from Carboni Lawyers, and he's representing two of the women at the centre of the scandal, he says there were more than five people present in the room, more than five men. So, you know, there's been five Sydney Swans players named, but he says there were more there. And he said there's at least one club leader who is not a player. So whether that was an official or a coach, I don't know. But that is the first time that has come to light. He also said what went on was disgusting and degrading and the worst thing he had seen in 28 years of being a lawyer. Anyway, Con says, apart from the two victims, or is it three, I feel for the partners of the Swans players who must be questioning their relationships. Yep. The Herald Sun has reported this morning, Con, that Isaac Heaney's fiancée, Stephanie, I think her name is, has moved out of their house. So she's obviously not happy about things. Apparently she's gone to Noosa. 1-3-6-9-3. I don't really use AI much, but I can see as it becomes more and more intelligent, and I wouldn't say it's that intelligent yet, but every day it does things that it couldn't do before. But I'm also fascinated with these humanoid robots that the China and America is developing. And I just think if you put together advanced intelligence, artificial, and a robot that can pretty much mimic what people can do, could technology overtake blue-collar jobs, the sorts of jobs that we do with our hands, not just our minds? Our next guest is a computing academic at Macquarie University, Gregory Baker. Good morning.
1: Good morning.
0: Now, I read how you actually used AI to win a legal case, and you know, the law profession is one that is often listed as, you know, something that AI will threaten. Just tell us briefly about that.
1: Well, in 2024, the government changed some laws around how casual employees can become permanent employees. So if you've got listeners who are maybe retail workers or hospitality, and they're getting the same shifts all the time, but they're still employed on a casual contract, the law changed about how they can notify their employer to say that they want to become a permanent employee. And the employer only has a few options that they're allowed to give to say why they don't want that to happen. Otherwise, they have to convert them to become permanent. Now, that law has never actually really been tested. And that was part of the key part of the case. I thought it'd be kind of funny to try. How good can AI be? A lot of people thought that AI would never be able to win a legal case that had no precedence because everybody says that, you know, AI only just copies other things that it already knows about. So I think a lot of people were really shocked when it started coming up with really innovative new arguments, and that, well, we won the case.
0: You won the case?
1: Me and my AI lawyer, yeah.
0: So, you know, if I'm an 18-year-old who's doing VCE at the end of this year and or the New South Wales HSC, and I'm thinking about going into law, maybe think again.
1: Well, if that's your passion, you should do it. And it's not saying that all law jobs are going to be wiped out, but it does say that any of those jobs that are like white-collar jobs where you're not physically manipulating things, you're just working with words or numbers, something that could be done in another country if you had to,

0: those jobs are the kinds of things that AI can make a big difference to. Now, it'll still be useful to have lawyers, like you know, the Sydney Swans case. Those women really want to have a lawyer to help them, and if that lawyer uses a lot of AI to make that happen, great. Hopefully justice is served.
1: Well, you'll be pleased to know an hour ago we spoke to the actual lawyer for those two women, and it sounds like there's a fair bit more to come out about that. Okay, so that's, you know, white-collar jobs, lawyers, accountants, I don't know, architects maybe. But when I look at the development of humanoid robots and some of the amazing things they can do, you know, they had athletics the other day where robots ran against each other and are now faster than humans. And, you know, they had the dancing Chinese robots that could do martial arts and leap through the air and so forth. And you don't even know what's AI and what's real, but the robots are real. Can you see a near-term future where AI and humanoid robots are put together and the blue-collar jobs get threatened?
0: It'll be a little bit longer. So, yeah, Unitree is one of the best Chinese robotics companies, and they're doing amazing stuff. But they're not quite at the point that they can build a house yet. Let me just give you some timelines of how I think these things are going to play out. Now, the most computer scientists, AI professionals, they would agree that we'll get, if the trends continue, it'll be about 2031 that you start getting humans able to do the same kind of AI able to do the same kind of things as humans, same sort of intelligence there.
1: Thinking jobs,
0: yeah. I think it'll be a little bit earlier, but like 2029 or 2031, that's when we might start seeing, say, 25% of white-collar jobs being automated by AI, to the point that obviously that means there's going to be less need for some of those jobs.
1: Okay.
0: Hopefully there'll be less need for lawyers, less need for architects, because they'll be so much more efficient. But there's a big difference between what happens with a white-collar job. When OpenAI decide they're going to have release a new version of ChatGPT, it doesn't take very long for that to make its way all around the world. They hit go and everybody has access to it. But when Unitree makes a fabulous new robot that's faster than a human being and more capable and can, you know, not fall into a ditch when it goes for a walk, you've got to actually get those robots out into the world. And you've got to manufacture them. And that takes a lot longer. And so that's why people are saying probably it'll be 2031 to 2036 will be kind of the era where the blue-collar jobs get that same sort of effect.
1: Yeah, but that's 5 to 10 years away. Like, I mean, it will... I mean, as the father of a teenage daughter, you know, it's still, to me, it seems the blink of an eye when she was a baby to what she is now. But, I mean, it will come, is what you're saying.
0: Oh, yeah, yeah. And your daughter will probably watch this play out if she does an apprenticeship.
1: So what happens then? I mean, do we end up with mass unemployment because anything a human can do, an AI can do cheaper and faster? Or do we find other things to do? Or what do you think happens?
0: Well, nobody knows the answer to that question is the really infuriating thing. So on the one hand, it's not like all jobs disappear. There are some things that don't disappear. Like, you're building a house, there has to be a building certifier. They have to say, on my honour, I swear that this is a safe building for people to live in. And that responsibility can only be taken by a human being, because, you know, if you have a corrupt, you know, building inspector, you can put them in prison, or you can, if it's China, you can execute them. But you can't do that with an AI. You can't put it in prison. You can't, I mean, you can shut it down, but it doesn't care. It doesn't have a punishment. So that kind of taking responsibility, that stays, but the actual doing of things may well disappear. So if I'm right, and, you know, it's 2036, we have an army of humanoid robots able to do the plumbing and do the electrical work, there's still going to be an electrician who oversees the robots marching on and doing it and getting it right and then confirming it's right.
1: Yeah.
0: There's still a role there, but it's not quite as hands-on as it was.
1: No, I know, but I mean, it sounds like, you know, if there's 10 tradies now on a building site, in the future there might be 2 overseeing and then 8 robots doing the work. That means that that's 8 humans not employed there.
0: I think we'd have 5 times as many building sites. I think we'd build out a whole lot more that we aren't at the moment. I mean, would you like a house that's five times as big as you've got at the moment?
1: Well,
0: it was the same price.
1: Well, I would. I think that, but as always, the issue will be the land, not the house. But very interesting. Look, thank you for your time and congratulations on your court case, Gregory Baker, there, a computing academic at Macquarie Uni. So he used AI to challenge, really, the first challenge to a certain somewhat obscure piece of legislation, and he won. The AI acted as his lawyer and won. Now, that's the knowledge job, but agreeing that, if AI becomes sort of sufficiently intelligent to do things like that, that's only 3 or 4 years away, but the intelligent robot that replaces the tradie is only 5 to 10 years away. What up at 3693? Visit amason.com and tell your pricey telco where to go. We'll go back to calls in a moment. Anything you would like to discuss? Also, in about 15 minutes' time, the Sydney Swans, specifically the coach Dean Cox and the captain Callum Mills, will be hosting a press conference. I have no idea what they're going to say, but our interview with the lawyer John Karantzis, representing two of the women at the centre of this scandal, well, that is now the second story on the Herald Sun website, and I just feel that the Swans have to address it. If there were more than five people in the room, who were they? If one was a leader of the club who is not a player, who was he or possibly she? 1-3693 at 19 past 10.
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12: St Albans, the Labor government is doing pamphlet drops. And the pamphlets they're putting in people's letterboxes still talk about the Allen government, not the Carroll government. I'll tell you what, Anthony, we've got your phone number. If you can get one of these pamphlets and send a photo of it to us, that'd be interesting. I mean, I'll be honest, I'm not sure reminding people of Jacinta Allen would really be the best thing right now, because her approval rating was the lowest of any leader in Australia. Anthony, thank you. The weekly Word on the Street prize, and we'll give it away at the end of the program today in about 1.5 hours, is, of course, a $1,000 voucher to spend at Imp Jewellery. They're the handmade and remodelling specialist. And if you win that at the end of the show, you'll automatically be in the running for the yearly prize, 60 grand towards a Mercedes of your choice. Thanks to Mercedes-Benz Brighton. For a limited time, enjoy outstanding SUV savings, which includes up to $8,000 off the popular GLC range. 133693, mornings at 3aw.com.au. John says, is AI really intelligent? He wants to know, could we try interviewing it on the station? Yeah, it's a good idea, actually, John. I mean, Ross Stevenson loves AI and doing funny things with it, like making up songs and stuff like that. We might do that next week, John. I'll set up a time on Monday or Tuesday, and we'll do an interview with AI, and you can judge for yourself, like, how does it go talking to me and to you? 133693. Karen says, did I hear it correctly that the Sydney Swans players, allegedly at the centre of this scandal, are still eligible for the Brownlow medal? Karen says, if that's true, that is disgusting. Well, yes, they are, Karen, and I would like the AFL to comment on this, but they did say they will not be eligible for the All-Australian team because the AFL can just decide who's in the All-Australian team and who is not. But the rules about the Brownlow. So, for example, the only way you can be eliminated from Brownlow contention is if you are suspended during the season. But the suspension has to be, you know, for an on-field indiscretion. You know, you punch someone or something like that. Because the Swans suspended the players, that doesn't count, apparently. So, yes, Isaac Heaney or Chad Warner or any of the others allegedly involved, and those two are expected to poll quite strongly, their Brownlow votes will be valid on Brownlow night. Can you imagine the embarrassment of the AFL if, for say, a while, Isaac Heaney is the leader? What if he wins it? 133693. Jake, good morning.
5: Morning, Tom. I was listening to your previous caller talking about AI replacing blue-collar jobs, and Anthropic released a web-looking kind of diagram showing what sort of jobs would be replaced by AI and what wouldn't. And we've got a commercial glazing company, and I can tell you they are the least likely to be replaced by AI. And our boys, they do a lot of hard hands-on work, and there ain't no hope that a robot's going to be replacing them. They can all rest assured every night that their jobs are safe.
12: Well, I mean, I hope you're right, because I don't want to see jobs disappear. And I think, you know, work is fundamental to what it means to be a human. And I mean, you know, even if you could just sit around and do nothing your whole life and be taken care of, would you really want a life like that? But, you know, Greg Baker, with whom he spoke before, I mean, he thinks that the white-collar jobs will start to go first in the next few years, between 2029 and 2031. But he reckons the development of skillful humanoid robots that can manipulate things just as well as a person can, combined with AI, he says the blue-collar jobs will start to disappear within 5 to 10 years. We'll see. Thank you, Jake. And look, you know, governments could try and legislate against this sort of thing, but you know, you're probably aware the term Luddite, you know, someone who doesn't believe in modern technology, actually was named after a man called Ned Ludd. And when weaving or spinning machines, whatever they were, first appeared in the Industrial Revolution, you know, to date, that had been a human job, like it was done by hand. And Ned Ludd and his followers perceived that it would put weavers and spinners out of work, and they went and smashed the machines. Well, it didn't stop the Industrial Revolution, and very few people weave or sew their clothes by hand these days. Thank you, Jake. Bev, good morning.
6: Good morning. I went for a mammogram and I was told I could have the results read by two doctors, which is the usual procedure, or have it read by one doctor and AI.
12: Right. What did you choose?
6: And I thought, well, I sat there for a while thinking about it. And I said, no, I will go two doctors because jobs are important.
12: They are. And it'd be interesting, I don't know, Bev, if you've had the scan, but what the doctors think of the AI potentially replacing their assessments. Like, are they for it or are they against it? Like, in surgery, there's a lot of use of devices. Like, you know, doctors can do surgery, they call it keyhole surgery, so they insert things into you and they can manipulate things. They don't have to sort of cut you wide open. I know, well, this is a bit gory, but having been through surgery recently, I'm painfully aware of it. That's not using AI per se, but it's using, you know, tiny little cameras and things to manipulate things and stuff. And it just means surgery is less invasive. All right, well, there you go. You get a choice of two doctors or AI and one doctor. Bev, we'll treat that as word on the street. I didn't know that was a thing in breast screening results or any other sorts of results. And you also could be in the running for the weekly prize, the $1,000 voucher to spend at Imp Jewelry. And Theo's rung us in the last few minutes. Apparently multiple police cars and paramedics are congregating outside a home near the Mountain Gate Shopping Centre in Ferntree Gully Road, Ferntree Gully. All right, Theo, we'll check that out. And, of course, there's the yearly prize to consider, $60,000 towards a Mercedes of your choice, thanks to Mercedes-Benz Brighton, where they guarantee to better any trade-in price on all makes and models. Fred, hello.
7: Hey, Tom, can we put in a wish list going forward that when the AI bricklayers play against the humans in the block in the future that they don't cry?
12: Yes. Imagine it, well, if these robots do become intelligent and develop personalities, I mean, they could be on the block, couldn't they?
7: They could be.
12: Take Scott Cam's job, maybe.
7: Against AI.
12: Yeah. Well, I mean, you know, my job could go. probably won't worry me too much. I'll be sacked before then anyway. But yeah, I do worry about this because the positive view of robots and AI is that they will liberate humanity. That the dirty jobs that people don't really want to do will be taken over by machines, and it'll free humans up to be more creative. But the problem is not everybody is creative. I mean, some people are, but most people are not. Look, you know, only a handful of people are brilliant enough at music to write songs or perform songs that people judge to be really, really good. Most people just can't do it. You know, it wouldn't matter how much time you gave me. If I had nothing else to do, if you said, Tom, write and perform a beautiful song, I couldn't do it. Richard, hello.
8: Morning, Tom. The previous guest said it might be 5 or 10 years before a robot can build a house. There's an Australian company that already has a robot that can build a house in 3 days. FDR Limited.
12: Is that the one that has the bricklaying machine?
8: Yes, Hadrian X.
12: Yeah. I actually was briefly a shareholder in that a long time ago. As I understand, it's very good. As long as it has an open site and flat ground and it's a very standard sort of a house, it can lay bricks more quickly than a human can. But I don't think it's proven to be as effective yet, Richard. They're still struggling to sort of commercialise it. Is that right?
8: That's not right. They're building houses in the US. They have contracts for public housing, I think, in the Northern Territory. And in Victoria, they've just signed an agreement to build some houses with a private.
12: Well, this is not a humanoid robot. It's a machine that just lays bricks. But yeah, that has been around for a little while.
8: It's the same principle, but
12: yeah, it is. Richard, thank you. Shortly, we will bring you the Sydney Swans' latest press conference. Callum Mills, the captain, Dean Cox, the coach, is speaking. First, though, news headlines with David Armstrong.
13: And news at 11 o'clock, landowners between Benalla, Winton and Glenroe and all fear they're in the middle of what they're calling a solar tsunami. Don't laugh. 17% of the land in Lake Macowan is covered in a total of almost 3.5 million solar panels. 4 projects have already been built around the lake, the man-made lake.
12: So where is this?
13: This is between Benalla, Winton and Glenrowan, and it's huge, and they're all government-sanctioned, government-backed solar panel farms, and that's getting locals in Glenrowan say the value of their properties is down 50%, farmland values down 10 to 20%. A chicken kebab store in Laylaw firebombed overnight, emergency services there about 1 o'clock. Whoever did it got a bit to go on with because they're now looking for a couple of characters who may have been badly burned in that. They didn't get it 100% right. In sport, Collingwood's opted against resting its players for tonight's contest against Brisbane. Jeremy Howe-Steel's side bottom are back, but Isaac Quayno still out with a minor glute injury. All of that at 11.
12: Thank you, David. 1-3-6-9-3 in a moment. The Sydney Swans press conference, the latest one. Coach Dean Cox, Captain Callum Mills. We'll bring you that as live as we can at 27-11.
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22: Partly cloudy with a slight chance of a shower, most likely late this morning. Mildura, Robinvale and Wentworth all heading for 17. The three-day forecast for Sunraysia tomorrow, partly cloudy 18, Sunday cloudy 19 and Monday rain increasing 19.
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23: All right, it is 23 to 11. This is the Sydney Swans press conference. Coach Dean Cox and Captain Callum Mills are speaking.
24: Thank you for coming. We all have women in our lives we deeply love. I would like to express that the respect for women is of the highest priority for both myself personally and our football club. We have some fantastic women working in our football club, both in the AFLW program and on staff, and our thoughts are with them, and I apologise to them, along with the women in the community, for the actions of the players. We are extremely disappointed at the actions of the players, and the sanctions imposed by the board show that how serious we take these matters. To those women involved, I hope everyone is getting the support they need. A culture isn't perfect. One thing that we do know is our culture has taken a hit. The thing you need to understand about a culture is how you respond and the actions you take following being hit. We're going to work through and as hard as we possibly can to get the trust back from the community to get to the culture where we're desired to be, where we once have been. As you understand, this is a police matter, so there will be some questions that I can't answer, but I appreciate you the time and thank you all for coming.
25: Thanks, Dean. I'm deeply shocked and disappointed to be here. I firstly want to apologise to the AFLW players, our female staff and the women in our lives, our partners, mothers, sisters and all women within the community. We take these allegations extremely seriously and we hope the women involved are getting all the support they deserve. We're really disappointed at the actions of these five players and as a playing group we fully support the club's decision on the sanctions handed down. We take full responsibility and we are deeply sorry. This is a police investigation and out of respect to all parties involved, there'll be questions I won't be able to answer to.
26: Dean, were there any other Swans staff members in the room apart from the five players?
24: That's a police investigation.
26: But isn't it something that the Swans would know? You could answer that.
24: That's a police investigation. So all that will be brought out in due course.
27: Dean, was it a mistake to give them a free pass to go and talk to
24: you about it? We spoke about post-game, about what's required to make the right decisions. These obviously aren't the right decisions, and that's why we've acted as a football club and come down with the sanctions.
27: How much soul searching have you done personally?
1: It's been a really hard week for everyone involved at the football club. We're not shying away from that.
2: There's been questions, Dean, on whether you've lost control of the players, of the club and the culture and the playing community culture, if you like, that squad. What do you say to that?
1: Oh, I've been at the football club for 9 years. Every person within those four walls we value extremely highly, and they have a massive say on our culture as a group. We understand as leaders we need to lead that culture, but what we are going to do is we back ourselves in, we're going to move forward, and we're going to strive as strongly as we possibly can to repay the faith.
3: Callum, I just wondered how, as the leader of this group, your morning unfolded on Monday morning. Like, did you have any idea
25: it's a police investigation, but I was extremely shocked.
4: Callum, what did you and Dean say to the AFLW players? What was their response? I know you did address.
25: Yeah, I addressed the AFLW players and I acknowledged their pain, and I apologised for the actions of a few within our group.
3: Callum, have you spoken? You can't comment on the police investigation, but in terms of the behaviour that breached club standards, is it possible there were other players or members of the wider entourage in that room?
25: No. Well, it's a police investigation what happened in the room, but we believe that the five players have let us down, and that we believe that we'll be doing everything we possibly can to repay the respect and the trust of the community again.
2: Callum, have you spoken, Callum, to the five, and would you ever allow them to come back into your team?
25: Look, it's still an ongoing police investigation, so I can't comment on the outcome of that.
2: Without the police stuff, as your administrators and leaders have done, put that aside, from what happened on the night that made them have to be forced to stand down and ruin your finals chances, is that enough for you to say no more contact with them? What will you tell me?
25: This isn't about football. The sanctions that were handed down were not about football. No, this
2: we're
25: is
2: interested
25: a people problem.
2: In what your position is with those five players.
25: My position is that I fully support the sanctions that have been handed down by the club.
1: And on top of that, I've spoken to the players.
2: Yeah.
1: And my role as the senior coach is to support our players, but we are fully supportive of the decision the board made. That is unanimous. They'd be outstanding. And it is not a football issue. Monday morning was not a football issue. Yes, the behaviours were breached, and that's why the sanctions were handed down. I've spoken to them about their welfare, and that's what I'll always do. I can't ask them any questions or speak to them about what happened that night because it is a police investigation.
2: How are they doing?
1: But as you can imagine, everyone at the football club, or everyone in general, has had different emotions, and they've gone through all of them. So,
2: how are they going?
1: Like people would expect. That's everyone. And the time that's needed to work through those emotions and how they change is happening in those four walls as well.
5: Dean, a lawyer for two of the women spoke this morning and described the behaviour as disgusting, abhorrent, demeaning, as the worst he's ever heard towards a woman subjected to in his 28 years of being a lawyer. How do you respond to that?
1: I respond to the highest level about respecting women. And I've always been like that. And then from there, I can't comment on what a lawyer says about something, other than, we'll work through our process, and my stance on respect for women is of the highest order.
9: All right, look, I apologise. That was live, obviously, or close to live, and it was often difficult to hear the questions. That last question was actually referring to our interview earlier today with John Karansis, who's representing two of the women involved. I personally found it frustrating the number of times that Dean Cox and Callum Wills said, that's subject to a police investigation. Like, if they know that there weren't just the five players who have already been named in the room, but there were other players and possibly club officials there too, why not just say it? Why not tell the truth? Yes, it's subject to a police investigation. Well, I can tell you what, Isaac Heaney is subject to a police investigation, and yet, his name seems to be able to be used. So why not tell the truth? I don't get this, subject to a police investigation. Yes, it is. But if if Dean Cox or the captain of the team, Callum Mills, knows that other players and or club officials were there, and remember, John Kourantzis, we spoke with him just after the 9 o'clock news, he's representing two of the women at the centre of this. He says there were more than five people there, and one of those people was a club leader who is not a player. Well, if that's a third party saying that, and the club knows it, why don't they just admit it? You know, the cover-up with things always makes it worse. If you are seen to be covering it up or obfuscating, I mean, I respect the fact that Dean Cox and Callum Mills at least have come out and are, you know, taking questions, but you cannot hide behind this is subject to a police investigation. You can't do it. If they know that there were more people there, just say there were more people there, and they too are probably being investigated by police. How about that? It makes me angry. And that the Swans, as every day goes by, they're going to be losing members, losing respect from the wider football community, because instead of just coming out, and the other thing Dean Cox said, he goes, oh, that wasn't a football matter. Well, it was, because the players were in Melbourne to play football. Their time in the Pullman Hotel was almost certainly paid for by the Sydney Swans. The Swans were the ones who organised for them to be driven back to Sydney in a car, rather than face the press at Tullamarine or Sydney Airport. So it's a football matter. Just because the alleged events didn't take place on the football field doesn't mean it is not a football matter. And if it's not a football matter, then why is a football club punishing the players? So there's still a lot of unanswered questions here, and the Swans are stuffing this up. I can tell you, just I've dealt with these things before, when people obfuscate, and I'm not saying they're lying, but they don't want to tell the truth, they make things worse for themselves. 133693, mornings at 3aw.com.au at 14 to 11.
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9: This morning, it's a lawyer from Carboni Lawyers who's representing two of the women involved in the Sydney Swans scandal at the centre of it. Sharon says it is clear the Swans are in crisis. Callum Mills has been thrown to the wolves. Well, I agree with you, Sharon. And look, my personal belief is the club knows the other players and or club representatives who are in the room. And they're hiding behind the phrase, this is subject to a police investigation, to avoid saying it. If I was them, if I was advising them, I would say get on the front foot, name everybody who was there, say they will also be sanctioned and subject to the police. Well, it's the police decide who's subject to a police investigation. But if you seem to be covering things up and you do cover things up, it only makes it worse. Stephen says, these are questions that the Swans could legally answer, but they are weaseling out of answering questions. Stephen describes it as pathetic. And Alyssa says, this was a weak press conference, just a sorry to women as a blanket statement. Now, unfortunately, well, I mean, it's good that they're apologising to all women, but that doesn't make it go away. Weather now for Games World. Father's Day is almost here. Games World have 13 stores across Victoria or their website, gamesworld.com.au. It's currently 13 degrees. Our forecast top today, 16. Debbie, good morning.
14: Hi, Tom. How are you going? I just refer to your comment about not being eligible for the Brownlow Medal. You know, you had to be suspended for an on-field indiscretion. Joe Watson lost his Brownlow Medal however many years ago for an off-field indiscretion. So yeah, that's how true, actually.
9: That for the Swans? Yeah, actually, that's a very good point, Debbie. I hadn't quite thought about it that way. I think it was because, oh God, you know, because it's 13 years ago. Well, it's actually less than that because the penalties were later on. I think it was because they were stripped of premiership points, but no, that wouldn't be right because that was in 2012. Look, Debbie, it's a good point. And maybe the AFL needs to also get on the front foot and declare whether Isaac Heaney or Chad Warner or any other player involved, are they eligible or not eligible for the Brownlow Medal? My understanding at the moment is that they are, but you're right. Joe Watson he won the Brownlow and had it taken off him because of the peptide scandal. But as you say, that was an off-field issue. But it was to do with playing football because they allegedly had the substances in their bodies. Oh, it is difficult. It is a nightmare, Debbie, I agree. Anyway, thank you for the call. I appreciate that. And we'll try and find out. It's interesting. The AFL really doesn't want to talk about these things at the moment. Andrew joins us. What have you seen, Andrew?
15: Yeah, Tom, I've just witnessed a very bad crash at the intersection of Ferntree Gully Road and Blackburn Road. Four-wheel drive has cleaned up a little hatchback.
9: Mm.
15: There's an elderly couple in the hatch, and the fireys were there when I left. Police and AMBO are still on the way. That intersection will be very bad for quite a while they clear it, because I don't imagine they'll be in a hurry to get the couple out of the car just yet.
9: Right. Okay, so that's Ferntree Gully Road and Blackburn Road in Notting Hill, correct?
15: Yeah, that's correct.
9: Okay.
15: It's a big intersection there too.
9: Yeah, all right. Look, thank you, Andrew. We'll check that out with the Department of Transport and the Emergency Services. And you could, at the end of the program today, be in the running for the yearly prize, $60,000 towards a Mercedes of your choice. Thanks to Mercedes-Benz at Brighton. They've got outstanding savings on SUVs, including $4,500 off the popular GLA model. Tony, hello? Hello, Tony? Tony's not listening. Mark, good morning.
16: Good morning, Tom.
9: Yes, Mark.
16: Right, sacked a lot of them. I had a friend who was another transport company. He touched the secretary on the backside. He had a good career there, driving. And bang, out the door, sacked, gone.
9: All right. Well, that's interesting, Mark, and that's quite possibly where it will end up. I mean, that was another question they were asked. Like, can the players involved ever play at the club again? And we goes, oh, well, that's not a football matter. That's subject to a police investigation or words to that effect. But yes, in normal workplaces, this sort of behaviour would simply not be tolerated. Thank you, Mark. Judy, hello.
17: Hi, Tom.
9: Yes, Judy.
17: This is so distressing, really. I'm questioning how many people do they have on brooms trying to sweep this under the carpet? The carpet's not even touching the floor anymore.
9: I know, Judy, and the mind is just boggling. I mean, again, I'll just repeat what I said. When terrible things happen, look, it's awful. You know, as an organisation, obviously the Swans wish this hadn't happened, but the best thing they can do is to come clean about everything. If it comes out of the next day or so that, yes, there were 11 people in the room, or 11 men, not five, and one of them was a club leader, not a player, like maybe a coach or an official, and Dean Cox knew about it and didn't say anything, then that makes Dean Cox in some way culpable. It's a terrible, terrible look, Judy. Thank you. At 5 to 11.
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26: I raise my family here. 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
9: 11 o'clock news with David Armstrong coming up in a moment, but Andrew rang us a few minutes ago about a bad crash at the corner of Ferntree Gully and Blackburn Roads in Notting Hill. Department of Transport have just told us all southbound lanes on Blackburn Road are closed. Two citybound lanes on Ferntree Gully Road are blocked. The traffic can still get through, and police, Fire Rescue Victoria and paramedics are all on the scene. All right, well, now for something a bit lighter after the news. It is late on a Friday morning. Ask us anything, anything at all. 133693. Mornings at 3aw.com.au. 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
0: 14 degrees in Melbourne, partly cloudy at top today, 16. It's 11 o'clock. Good morning. I'm David Armstrong. Sydney coach Dean Cox and captain Callum Mills have just addressed the media as the fallout continues surrounding the Swans. The police investigation continues into an alleged sexual assault at the Pullman Hotel in Melbourne, where the Sydney Swans were staying. Dean Cox says they have a lot of work to do to earn back the trust of the community.
1: We're willing to put that work in. I think one thing, the stance we made against these actions were really firm. You know, we took accountability for it, we stood up for it, and now we have to forge forward. We have to do it as well as we possibly can, and that's our focus.
0: Callum Mills apologising to the members of the club's AFLW team as well as the female staff. Mills says there are a range of emotions within the men's team.
2: There's pain, there's sadness, there's disappointment, and as I said, we're going to bind together to be better for this.
3: Have you spoken to them, Callum?
2: Yes, I have.
3: And how was that conversation?
2: Extremely hard. Extremely hard.
0: Premier Ben Carroll's reiterated the Royal Commission into Corruption on Government Worksites will have the power to call Daniel Andrews and Jacinta Allen. Shadow Attorney General James Newbury has claimed the two former premiers will not be called to give evidence. Mr. Carroll says they can.
4: I reject that entirely. Everyone and anyone can be called. These are the most comprehensive, broadest terms possible. We're going to make sure that we leave no stone unturned.
0: It'll be a decision for Commissioner Christopher Kourakos to decide who gives evidence to the inquiry. Public servants in Treasury, the Premier's department could also be called. The Premier also waiving Cabinet in confidence protocols, giving the Commission to access draft Cabinet documents and unsigned ministerial briefs. 40 people have been arrested in a crime crackdown at Frankston train station, netting police weapons and multiple drugs. A 50-year-old man on bail at the time faces the most serious charges involving drugs. A 41-year-old woman also arrested for drug possession, being armed with a large knife. It's been revealed there was a $37 million blowout in the rebuild of the Queen Vic Market, nearly 4 years after it was covertly approved by council. The precinct renewal program was originally allocated $308 million in 2017, but that was reduced during the pandemic. But in December 2022, the budget was restored to a higher figure and ratepayers were not told. The former Chief of Defence is hiding his highest decoration amid claims he's shunning the military in the wake of the Brereton War Crimes Report. Angus Campbell's requested his Distinguished Service Cross be removed from his DFAT profile. In finance, the All Ordinaries down 14 points, the dollar 71.1 US.
5: Sport for Anne Webster, your member for Mallee, authorised A. Webster Mildura.
0: Coach Ross Lyon has acknowledged the uncertain future of assistant Corey Enright this off-season. Enright missed out on the top job at Carlton. He's reportedly been in talks with Collingwood as he weighs up his options for 2027 and beyond.
25: Everything's transient and nothing's forever. Yeah, we respect and work really well with Corey. He's been here 5 years, I think. But Corey's such a good person that at the right time he will talk to us whether he's going or staying. It's good that he's in demand, though.
0: Richmond veteran Tom Lynch has signed on for the 2027 season. The one-year contract extension will see the 33-year-old forward enter his 17th season in the AFL. This year's US Open will feature the biggest prize pool in tennis majors history. A 20% increase takes the total purse to 150 million Australian dollars. That is the latest news and sport.
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6: Partly cloudy with a slight chance of a shower, most likely late this morning. Mildura, Robinvale and Wentworth all heading for 17. The three-day forecast for Sunraysia tomorrow, partly cloudy 18, Sunday cloudy 19 and Monday rain increasing 19.
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9: It is 7 past 11. Ask us anything in a moment, anything at all. As usual, we've got all the brains behind the glass here today. We've got Michael, we've got B. We've got Brianna, who's another B. We've got Zach. We've got Woody's in the other room. So if I can't answer your question, one of them maybe can. 133-693 mornings at 3aw.com.au. Ask us anything in a moment. First, there's some emails. David says, I think the AFL is safe with the Brownlow. According to the experts, Nick Dacos has got it covered. Look, I think you're right, David. Apparently some betting groups have already paid out on bets made on Nick Dacos earlier on in the season. But let's just say Isaac Heaney is leading for a while. It'll be awkward. 133-693 is the number to call. On AI, David says, I would love to see AI build houses that the Victorian government are involved in. Well, they might do a better job. Warwick says the reason the quality of teachers and their spelling skills have declined is so many new graduates have used AI, ChatGPT, etc. to write their essays. Yes, I agree with you, Warwick. I worry that AI is going to send the human mind backwards because people just won't bother doing things for themselves anymore. And Ian says, Tom, could AI make you sing on key? Well, weirdly, AI build houses that the Victorian government are involved in. Well,

0: And then you just pick a song that you like, and it does, it sounds like you singing it, but whereas I sing off key, it can make me sing on key. Ian, thank you.
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1: Ask us anything. 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
0: 133-693. Talk to me. Talk to me. All I want is a little cuddle. All right, it is 9 past 11. Ask us anything right now. Anything at all. It could be something you've heard on the program this week. It could be a question that you've always needed answered. 133-693 mornings at 3aw.com.au. Ask Us Anything is coming up at a moment. Song of the Week also in the next half hour or so. Let's just say this week's Song of the Week concerns the retirement of Jacinta Allen. We'll have a look at that. And with John Roy-Glasser, who'll be joining us also later on this hour, we want to look at superstitions you respect. I don't regard myself as a particularly superstitious person, but I do avoid walking under ladders. And one of our producers, Michael, this morning was backing his car out and encountered a black cat in his way, and he stopped until the black cat had moved away, because they always say you should never let a black cat cross your path. 133-693 mornings at 3aw.com.au. All right, let's go to some of your calls, some of your questions here on Ask Us Anything. Paul, good morning.
3: Morning, Tom. I'd like to know why chemists stand on the mezzanine floor while they're dispensing their pills.
0: It's interesting, isn't it? Because I've got a friend who's a chemist or a pharmacist. In fact, he's just sold his business, but he does that. And I once asked him, is it to make him seem taller? And he said, yes. It's like, have you ever been in someone's office, Paul, and you sit down in a chair and your chair is lower than their chair?
3: Yeah, it's a superiority complex.
0: I think that's what it is. It's to make them seem important. Yeah. All right, any pharmacists out there? Gerald Quigley, GQ, who's the star of House of Wellness on Sunday mornings, he might know. It may be because on average pharmacists are on the short side. I don't know. We'll see if we can find out. Thank you, Paul. Danny, hello.
4: Oh, good morning. Yes, I want to ask, that rocket that hit the moon a week or so ago, I was wondering if something was able, something bigger like another asteroid, hit the moon and moved it, would it keep moving like other things in space? And if the moon was moved a metre or two or a mile, would it affect the Earth?
0: Well, it's a good question. So, in fact, Gail Iles, our resident physicist, talked about this on Thursday. So she said the orbit of the moon over time is gradually just bit by bit moving further away from the Earth. But the orbit of the moon around the Earth is eccentric. That is, it is not a perfect circle. Sometimes it's closer and sometimes it's less close. And I suppose the things that you would notice are, well, just how big the moon is in the sky is one thing. But the other thing is tides. Have you heard of like a king tide, Danny? Anyway, it's king tides are when they can be different things. The moon is a bit closer to the Earth, or the moon and the sun line up in the gravitational pull. But the biggest thing that the moon does for us, as well as lighting up the night sky, is tides. And that, in turn, has been hugely important for evolution on this planet, because when you have tides, water going in and out and in and out, over hundreds of millions of years, it gives rise to creatures that can breathe both water and breathe in the air. And some people think that's how mammals started, and from the mammals, that's how we evolved. 133-693, but it would have to be, Danny, a pretty big asteroid to hit the moon to substantially change its orbit. But, you know, these things have happened, and it is not impossible. I mean, I'd rather it hit the moon than hit the Earth, that's for sure. John, good morning.
5: Good morning, Tom. I hear all the time about antioxidants, this, antioxidants, that. If you eat this, it's an antioxidant. If you take that, it's an antioxidant. I like to know what an oxidant is.
0: Well, I mean, in metals, it just means rust, you know, oxidizing something. Like rust is just iron that is oxidized. It's the combination of iron and oxygen, and that's where the term comes from. In human bodies, I guess it's to do with cellular decay. And like you, I've seen people over the years, you know, say, oh, if you take this every day, your body will stop aging and whatever. I don't believe

0: leave it, John, like in the sense that we don't seem to have got a magic pill yet to make people live dramatically longer. Perhaps the average age is going up, but that's because people don't die as readily from diseases and things that they used to die from. But yeah, oxidation is, rust is the simplest example. And I don't know what the human equivalent of that is, but I do know we haven't yet stopped it. 133693, mornings at 3aw.com.au. This is Ask Us Anything. Peter, hello.
1: Tom, I'd like to know why we have stopped calling the fairy penguins at Phillip Island fairy penguins. We're referring to them now as little birds, little penguins.
0: Yeah, I think it was around about in the 2000s that occurred. And look, I think it might have been the gay lobby saying it's offensive to call them fairies because, of course, that was a derisive term aimed at gay men. You know, you're a fairy, but yes. Yeah, they went from fairy penguins when I was young to little penguins. Do you think the penguins are aware of their change of name or status here, Peter?
1: No, I think the penguins don't worry about anything us humans do. They're very happy with doing what they do, but it's ridiculous.
0: I agree. And although they probably do care about humans at the moment because every one of the 5,000 little penguins of Phillip Island is getting not one but two avian flu injections in the next little while, and they are injections, I believe. Michael, hello.
2: Yeah, hi, Tom. I was just wondering, have we still got Victoria, that is, all those sort of embassies around the world?
0: Countries with whom we trade a lot. I think it's ridiculous that individual states open up their own offices, but I've seen it in London, for example.
2: Can they get on the policies to get rid of
0: them? Remember Dan Andrews signed Victoria up to the Belt and Road Initiative. Like he invited the Communist government of China to come and take over some of our infrastructure here and help us build things. I mean, I just don't know how he thought he'd get away with that, but he did it.
2: I think he got away with something.
0: Well, he got away with it for a while. Thank you, Michael. Well, and don't laugh, but I mean, the mayor of Frankston, who I've spoken with before, but he seems to have gone missing in recent months. He wanted the Frankston City Council to open up its own Department of Foreign Relations or International Affairs. And he wanted Frankston, this is a council, to have, you know, lots more sister city relationships around the world and have a whole department within the council which would negotiate trade deals and things. And I mean, this is not a state government. This is the Frankston Municipal Government representing the city of Frankston. Now, we had a call earlier on about why chemists stand on a sort of a raised platform at the rear of the shop. Charlotte, good morning.
3: Good morning. Well, there were two very simple reasons. By the way, no modern pharmacies have that layout anymore. But number one, by law, you had to have the prescription drugs separated. There's Schedule 4, which are the prescription drugs, Schedule 8, drugs of addiction, they had to be separated. There's Schedule 3, which are pharmacist-recommended ones, and then there's all the over-the-counter stuff.
0: Yeah.
3: That was a practical thing in the old days, but the other aspect to it was the pharmacist was such an integral part of the community that it was hello, Mrs. Jones, how are you today? How are the grandkids? Blah, blah, blah. So while the pharmacist was working, they could also interact with the people but keep doing their job.
0: But why do they have to be higher up to do that? Why couldn't they just do it at the same level as everyone else?
3: Well, if you've got a little shorty, or these days, there's a lot of people who are not vertically blessed.
0: Yes.
3: In
0: pharmacy.
3: In the old days, it was just so you could see the whole shop, a security aspect too, but no modern pharmacies are designed that way.
0: I like the interpretation that maybe these days, for various reasons, pharmacists tend to be on the short side, and that's why they might favour the platform at the rear. Charlotte, thank you. 133693 at 11:18.
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0: 11. More Ask Us Anything in a moment. Song of the Week not far away. And with John Ira Glasstone in about 15 minutes, we're going to talk about superstitions. Also, we've got the soon we'll have the winner of our AFL giveaway, a double pass to this year's AFL Grand Final, Toyota AFL Grand Final. But look, about 2 hours ago on the program, we had a caller from Theo who said that there was a big police incident outside a block of units along Ferntree Gully Road in Ferntree Gully. Now, Brett has rung us saying that the police have just arrested someone at the units and this person has been let out in handcuffs. All right. 1-3-6-9-3. 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On the platform at the rear of older pharmacists or chemist shops, Peter says, Jerry Seinfeld once addressed this. He said that pharmacists do it to look down on you. I suspect that's what it's about. And Chris wants to know, I'm on my way to Mansfield. How come 3AW I can hear most of the way there, but my mobile phone signal is terrible? Chris, it's interesting, and it's the same with FM. So AM radio or the AM bands can travel a lot further under certain atmospheric conditions than, say, FM or a mobile phone signal. So, you know, I remember you could sometimes in central Victoria, you could pick up AM stations that were in New South Wales. And there are people in Tasmania who can hear us on AM. But it's not reliable. And we are only able to broadcast at a certain power. Our signal is only supposed to go to metropolitan Melbourne. But the best thing to do is if you have got a couple of bars of mobile phone, use the app. You can listen to us pretty much anywhere. Rhonda, hello.
1: Oh, hi, Tom. I'm just wondering if you're exiting a shopping centre car park, but before you actually get onto the road, is it a law that says you have to have your seatbelt on before you go out onto the road?
0: Yeah, that's a good one. I mean, I know that, you know, if you drive on private lands, you know, you can be drunk, you can not wear a seatbelt, you can do whatever you want because it's not on a public road. I'm not recommending it, but, you know, there's no jurisdiction. My guess is that a shopping centre car park is considered private because it would be owned by the shopping centre. So in that case, look, I mean, you're only usually going about 10 kilometres an hour in a shopping centre car park. The problem is, of course, Rhonda, in most modern cars, if you don't put your seatbelt on, the car goes berserk at you, doesn't it?
1: True, but just to warn other people, it costs $420 and 3 points.
0: Okay, well, I'll find out what it is. Are you legally obliged to wear your seatbelt inside a shopping centre car park? Thank you, Rhonda. Luke, hello.
2: Yeah, g'day, Tom. I'm just wondering why car indicators are green on the inside of the car and orange on the outside.
0: It's almost certainly what they call ADRs, Australian Design Rules. So, for example, I've got a Mustang, for example. Now, in America, it has these wonderful indicators which are red and they flick from the inside of three indicators out, but you're not allowed to do that in America. Some people fiddle with them, so they do it. So for the Mustangs that come to Australia that they sell here, they have to change the indicators to fit in with Australian design rules. So why it's orange on the back and yet green inside the car, I can't answer. But again, it's almost certainly a design rule. And Luke, I mean, seriously, if we could homogenise car design around the world, but of course the biggest thing you'd have to do is make the whole world left-hand drive or the whole world right-hand drive. We didn't even manage to do that. It's like electricity plugs. So why do we somehow allow electricity to be developed with completely different plugs in different countries? Very annoying. Thank you, Luke. David, good morning.
3: I just wanted to know why. Like, I understand why we don't have manufacturing in Australia anymore with the high price of labour and et cetera, but why don't we invest into robotics and still manufacture in Australia? That way we have, you know, get all the goods out of it.
0: Well, actually, Dave, we still do have manufacturing. For example, we make trucks and buses and things like that here. We just don't make passenger cars anymore. But you're right, and it may well be that if we do have advanced robots that cost the same anywhere, you could do manufacturing anywhere. And the big ones would then be the cost of land, the cost of power and gas. And the problem is those inputs are still expensive. We have expensive land, expensive power and expensive gas. But yes, David, I mean, if you took human labour out of the equation, maybe the car industry will return.
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8: Yeah, I'm terrible at singing as well, Tom.
0: Earlier on this week, we spoke a lot about super, you know, politicians' super, how much money will Jacinta Allan get from us as taxpayers of Victoria when she, well, now that she is retired from politics, how much super you might need in retirement, how many more taxes the federal government might levy on super. And all this takes us neatly to October 1972, when soul musician Curtis Mayfield had a big hit with Superfly.

0: a great song that was. That was part of the Blaxploitation era when they had some pretty interesting movies back in the day. Not all of them good, but some of the music by artists like Curtis Mayfield and Isaac Hayes and others was absolutely fantastic. That was October 1972. We spoke about super, possibly superannuation, a lot earlier in the week, but that led us neatly to Superfly, the song. David Armstrong joins us now with the news headlines. David, good morning.
1: Good morning, Midday Swans. Dean Cox and Callum Mills out at 10:30. They were contrite. They said there had been hard conversations. Hearts and thoughts go out to the women involved at the club, the women's team and all the female staffers at the Swans. That will be there at the lead story at midday. Premier Ben Carroll refusing to say whether he believes his predecessors Daniel Andrews and Jacinta Allen should, will or would be called to the Royal Commission. It is all up to the Commissioner Christopher Kourakis. He's given him the power to do it. It will be up to the Commissioner to make those decisions. Rumour filed this morning, elderly woman, dupe, rogue taxi driver, more than $200 from airport to Hawthorne.
0: Sure.
1: She said, hang on, are you sure? He said,
0: Yes, I'm sure.
1: Yeah, yeah. He then threatened to call police if she didn't pay. In order to make the problem go away, she gave him $190. The cab did not have a meter. I know the cab authorities are having a look at that. In every crisis, there is an opportunity. So five players aren't playing for the Sydney Swans this weekend. Five players are James Rowbottom, Angus Sheldrick, Corey Werner, and Harry Cunningham among the players who will be coming to that team as the five sit out and watch from the stands for the rest of the season.
0: Well, again, it'll be interesting. I'm going to watch the game on Sunday because there are groups of Swan supporters urging each other to boycott the men's game. There's an AFLW game on earlier. They say go to the ground, watch that, and then before the men run out, leave. How about that?
1: Do the Swans come out angry and win?
0: They might.
1: Or do they crumble? And
0: I don't know.
1: We'll have to watch all of that at midday.
0: Thank you. 133-693 mornings at 3aw.com.au. We've got a double pass to this year's Toyota AFL Grand Final to give away. John Oroglaso joins us. What is a superstition you actually respect? For example, for quite practical reasons, I do not walk underneath ladders because I worry that the person up on top of the ladder might drop something on my head, but it is a superstition. 133-693 at 27 to midday.
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7: Partly cloudy with a slight chance of a shower, most likely late this morning. Mildura, Robinvale and Wentworth all heading for 17. The three-day forecast for Sunraysia tomorrow, partly cloudy 18, Sunday cloudy 19 and Monday rain increasing 19.
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0: Melbourne got stunned by that 80 points. Yeah. So hopefully we make it this time and it's a different story.
1: So you're a Demons supporter, are you?
0: Yeah.
1: Oh, and you, of course, missed the COVID win back in 2021.
0: Yep, that doesn't matter. I was excited even that. I'll take anything. I loved the Optus win. I thought it was the atmosphere on the ground was fantastic.
1: Yeah, I watched that game and the way, you know, it was in the balance up till half time, and that third quarter by the Demons, they just put the Dogs to bed, didn't they?
0: Well, I've watched it about 100 times.
1: I bet you have. Well, the D's are in good form right now. Look, good on you, Nick. Thank you, and thank you to everybody else who rang up. And you will take you and a very close family member or friend to this year's grand final. There'll be more winners to be announced today in both afternoons and drive. And this is an AFL-authorised promotion, GFAFL26/100.
2: Now on Mornings, this is Not the News of the Week with John Origlasso for our friends at Hoyts Herbs and Spices, a 100% Australian family-owned company.
1: It is 22 to midday. There are some superstitions which to me make no sense, but there are some which I think you should respect. John Origlasso, good morning.
3: Good morning, Tom. Good morning, all.
1: Now,
3: what are you respect?
1: Well, if I see a ladder and there's someone up it, I won't walk underneath the ladder. Because if someone is painting or washing a window, I don't want that to be dropped onto me. I think that makes sense.
3: Isn't that veering into just common sense?
1: Well, you say that, but it is a superstition.
3: Okay.
1: Also, when I put on my shoes and socks, it's always left sock, left shoe, right shoe. I don't know why I do that, but it appears to be a superstition.
3: Well, what's going to happen if you did it
1: the
3: other way?
1: Well, I don't know, but I'm scared to try to see and find out.
3: So okay.
1: And our head producer, Michael, was driving out of his driveway this morning and a black cat crossed his path. And he just stopped and waited until it walked away because he's just a bit worried that it was an ill omen. You know, there's a whole thing about a black cat and he saw one. So that's bad, isn't it?
3: Does something have to happen immediately?
1: I don't know.
3: It's like when an umpire plays advantage. Could something happen to him in 6 months' time and then we could attribute it to the black cat?
1: My wife, who is quite superstitious, if I put my shoes on the table, she snatches them away. And I did read that.
3: Is that a superstition or is
1: well,
3: that just...
1: in the old days, John, when you and I wore short pants...
3: If a
1: coal miner was killed in a cave-in or something,
3: right.
1: For some reason they'd bring his boots home and leave them on the front table, and it meant that, you know, your husband or your father had died, and so a pair of shoes or boots on a table is considered a very bad thing.
3: Your beautiful wife doesn't think you're a coal miner, though, does she?
1: I don't think so. I mean, she does wonder what I do when I go to work each day, but I don't come back with coal dust all over my face.
3: Many of us do, by the way.
1: What about you, John?
3: Well, I don't know if I've nailed them, but I'll just give you a couple that spring to mind. And you said you're scared to try out what happens. Well, same for me. Mine is never be myself on a first date.
1: No.
3: Because I'd be scared to try out what that would be
1: like. But the problem is that eventually your true self emerges.
3: Yeah, but I think you've got to try and push it down and bury it for as long as you can.
1: As you can.
3: Yeah.
1: Yeah. But eventually it emerges, and then that's the last date.
3: Yes, clearly.
1: Hmm.
3: An acrimony. The second one is not to let a former financial services chap, now a shock jock, handle my extensive financial portfolio.
1: Who could you be talking about?
3: No idea. And the third one is a real one, where people carry things on their personages. When I used to play in junior footy, Tom, I had this little plastic turtle that I used to shove into between my shorts and
1: a
3: my underpants.
1: Plastic turtle?
3: Yeah, it was my good luck charm.
1: And wouldn't that have chafed a bit?
3: No, when you fell on it, it actually hurt.
1: Right.
3: So there were some flaws to the plan, but I felt like Tommy the Turtle made me play well.
1: And if the coach saw this, did he sort of question your sanity?
3: Well, I think I'd go into the bathroom and kind of just hide it in my shorts.
1: I remember Anthony Koutafidis said he had a pair of lucky, I think that he wore Speedos as his underpants. The problem was
3: a lot of blokes did.
1: Yeah, by the end of his career, the same pair of Speedos was starting to wear out.
3: You know who's superstitious? Cricketers are very superstitious.
1: Yes, they are.
3: Right pad on, left pad on.
1: Well, because the thing with cricket is, and I never really play cricket much, but it's if you're a batsman, it's sort of all or nothing, isn't it? Like you could bat away, you make one mistake and you're out, that's it. Whereas in footy you make a mistake, well, you get a chance to redeem yourself over and over and over again. But
3: yes.
1: But cricket, that one mistake. All right, 133693, mornings@3aw.com.au. Superstitions you actually respect. for whatever reason. And just a reminder, we have a great prize to give away. Thanks to our friends at Hoyt's Pickled Vegetables, we've got a $200 hamper packed full of Hoyt's herbs, spices and pickled vegetables. 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Michelle, good morning.
4: Good morning. I was brought up believing, and I still do actually, you should never give someone a purse or a wallet without a coin in it. By doing that, you are going to give them nothing but money problems.
1: So if you bought someone a brand new wallet, you've got to put a $1 coin in it before you give it to them.
4: A $1 or a $2 coin, yeah.
3: Michelle, what about if I wanted to go like, say, 5 or 10 cents?
4: Yeah, I think any sort of coin. I was never told it had to be gold. That came from my great-grandmother to my grandmother to me, and I've sort of passed it on to other people. And, yeah, it's just meant to, if you don't, you'll give that person bad financial luck.
3: Tom, how do you feel about coins in, like, a Christmas pudding or something? Does that give people financial luck or locked windpipes?
1: Very, very exciting when I was young. I mean, I actually caught my grandmother once putting the coins in. You know, I thought it was just a random thing. They were cooked with the pudding, and if you got one, it was luck, and it turns out it wasn't. But here's the thing, is a real thing in the financial world, in the old days. If you created a new trust, like a structure to hold things, you have to seed the trust with some money. And I remember this lawyer said to me, we make our clients, like, we have the trust deed, and we staple a $10 note to it so that the trust starts its life with some money in it. I thought, isn't that amazing? And I have one of these trusts. The original document is there, and there is still a $10 note. I don't know if it's sticky taped or whatever, but it's still attached to the original document. So maybe that is a modern derivation of that.
3: I imagine you've got a lot of money offshore.
1: Well, I mean, who doesn't these days? No, I don't. Sue, hello.
5: Hello, Tom. My mother said that if you spill salt, you pinch it, what you've spilt, and throw it over your shoulder and make a wish.
1: Righto. And does the wish ever come true, Sue?
5: I probably can't remember if it did, Tom, or not, to be honest. It was just something that I did. And also getting back to the shoe factor that your wife said, my mother always said, never put brand new shoes on a bench because they'll get bad luck.
1: Yeah, I know, but I heard that it was about coal miners, but as I said, whatever shoes they were wearing down the coal mine wouldn't have been brand new, so I don't know where that's come from. 133693, superstitions you actually respect at 11:45.
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0: It is 12 to 12. A lot of superstitions don't make much sense in the modern world, but we still pay some of them, respect. I think the left sock, right sock thing, John, I actually think, and I stand to be corrected, and I might have said this before, but I think it was that was Justin Madden's sort of thing. And when I heard that, because I liked him as a player, because I was also slow and ungainly and whatever, I thought, I'll copy that.
1: You know, we were talking about salt over the shoulder. If you do, isn't it with tequila, do you lemon and then tequila and then salt, something happens with the salt go over the shoulder?
0: No. I don't really drink. I don't like it, and I don't really drink spirits, but they actually put lemon and salt on the glass, and so you sort of drink the tequila with those other flavours.
1: Anyway. Okay.
0: Weather now for Roth Newton. They're 25% off Lazy Boy sales on now. 25% off Lazy Boy lounge suites, home theatre, lift chairs and recliners. It is now 14 degrees. Our forecast top remains 16. Rosie, hello.
2: Hi, Tom. I've got a couple of things. I thought of another one while I was waiting. I initially said that my husband is a firm believer of do not do bad things to people. Be honest, because that will always be good for you in the end.
0: Well, he could go and advise that at the Sydney Swans Football Club, Rosie.
2: Yeah, I think so. I think I should have been there and just said, go away, go home now, don't do anything, because nothing good happens after midnight. But also, touch wood, you know, when you say something that hasn't happened and there's a bit of luck involved and then you say touch wood because, you know, might sort of jinx yourself.
0: My wife will do that, like touch the dining room table because it's made of wood. I don't understand why. I mean, I've never understood why touching wood as opposed to...
1: Could it be like a faux wood or an aluminium?
0: That's right. What if it's like, you know, like the fake wood panelling on the side of some American cars, which is just vinyl? I mean, does that... I don't know.
1: And then does it have to be treated pine? There's a lot of different types of wood as well.
0: Should it be a native timber? Or...
1: These are excellent points you make.
0: I don't know. Gary, hello.
3: My name's Gary. Whilst I'm not necessarily superstitious, we built a boat about 12, 13 years ago to ply the Gippsland Lakes, and when the builder was placing the stem of the Samson post, which sits directly above the keel, he insisted I put a gold coin between the two. And I said, well, I don't have a gold coin. He said, well, we went and got one, put it there, and that was placed. And I said, why do we do that? He said, that'll keep the boat safe. Well, right. She's still running, and that was the tradition amongst traditional boat builders.
0: Now, Gary, I have heard that too, because I once had this sort of indoor-outdoor door in our house had to be fixed, and it's come off level. And the guy who fixed it was a keen sailor as well. And he propped up the door using $1 coins and put them into it. And that's how we fixed it. And he thought that would give the house good luck. So I'm just wondering if that... Well, he could have used washers or something.
1: So do you think Australia 2's secret may not have been the wing keel, that it might have actually just been some coins that Ben Lexon had deposited?
0: Maybe. Well, but anyway, we did it and the Americans did not, John. Sean, good morning.
4: Yeah, Tom. I just wanted to mention, when I was younger, in my younger days, lived in a share house, and one of my Italian friends walked past my bedroom and found out that I'd popped my cap on my bed, and he lost it.
0: Yes.
4: Apparently, it brings bad luck into the house.
0: Well, John, you're of Italian descent. Do you ever leave your hat on the bed?
1: Well, I'm a big fan of the song "You Can Leave Your Hat On," though. Right. So maybe that is the
0: the source of all your problems.
1: Yeah.
0: Straight after the midday news, you'll be entertained by the award-winning afternoons program. Tony Moakley, good morning.
5: He did what on his bed?
0: He left the hat on.
5: That's bad luck.
0: It is.
5: Oh, Lord.
0: Do you know the Italians?
5: Italians. Yeah.
0: Italians. Mm. They have Christmas.
1: This is tipping workplace bullying.
0: They have Christmas, and then they have a witch called the Befana who comes and steals the presents of children who are bad after Christmas.
5: Yeah.
0: Yeah.
5: And she makes a quick getaway on all those concreted driveways.
1: The Irish are superstitious, aren't they, Anthony?
5: Yeah. Oh, yes. Yeah.
0: To be sure.
5: You should always follow a whiskey with a Guinness.
1: Every meal must have potatoes. Must feature potatoes.
5: Guinness and whiskey, exactly. Anyway, it keeps the fairies at bay. We are talking about what would make the perfect Melbourne day. There's a couple on Reddit. They're coming to Melbourne. They want to know, what would you do in 24 hours in Melbourne?
0: Oh, well,
5: what must it include?
0: You go down to the Dramana boat ramp and watch first time powerboat sailors, you know, trying to back the boat.
5: That's one.
0: You'd go to the footy.
5: Yeah.
0: You go to the South Melbourne market and have a dim sim.
5: All right.
0: You might eat some hot jam donuts after the football.
5: This is a regular tour guide.
0: That's about it.
1: Is the wheel still working?
5: What's yes, it is. We'll chuck the wheel in then. All right. Friday Sport with Andy Summerfield. Peter Grubby Stubbs will be in. We are talking about dancing, pub of the week, and Friday feature with The Flea.
0: Oh.
5: Dale Waitman.
0: All right.
5: Excellent.
0: And Peter Grubby Stubbs is also a Sydney Swan supporter, so if he's more morose than usual, don't be surprised. Les, good morning.
6: Good morning, Tom. Thank you for your program.
0: Thank you. My pleasure. What would you like to say?
6: I was raised by my grandmother, and she always lived by the fact that if someone knocked three times on something, you would always knock again to make it four, because three knocks meant something terrible was going to happen.
0: So you could do two or four, but not three?
6: Correct. Unless someone might knock on your front door three times, wherever she was, she'd knock once on something else.
0: I see. So
1: what are the origins?
0: If I came to her house and knocked three times, I would hear a fourth knock from inside because she'd do that to ward off the bad luck.
6: Correct.
0: Oh.
1: That's
0: strange, isn't it?
1: That's genuinely odd.
0: And, John, this is interesting. We had an interview with lawyer John Karansis at the start of the program, who alleged that there were more than five people in the room in the Pullman Hotel last Monday morning. Anyway, the Sydney Swans have just released a statement. They say the Swans can confirm that all the investigations carried out by the club have consistently indicated that the only representatives of the club in the room were the five players who have been stood down. They say reports to the contrary are simply false. Well, there you go. John, we'll leave it there. Good to talk with you.
1: You too, mate.
0: John and I, Glasso, back same time next week at 5 to 12.
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0: Right, it is almost midday. News in a moment with Jordan Tunbridge. By the way, our prize winner for John Araglasso's segment there was Sean. He's got a $200 hamper from Hoyt's Food, packed full of Hoyt's herbs, spices and pickled vegetables. 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News with Jordan Tunbridge coming up. Afternoon starring Tony Moncler following that. The winner of the weekly Win of the Street prize is Boyd, who rang us on Tuesday about his Toyota Hiace van stolen with his two dogs locked inside. And that van was later on spotted by a truck driver, or no, a bus driver who'd been listening to us, and the dogs and the van were recovered. Good on you, Boyd. You've got a $1,000 voucher to spend at Imp Jewelry coming your way, and you're in the running for the yearly prize, $60,000 towards a Mercedes of your choice, thanks to our great friends at Mercedes-Benz Brighton. Have a great weekend. Hope your footy team wins. Talk to you Monday, 8:30. Bye for now.
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20: Good afternoon with your local news. I'm Andrew Johnston. New Farah MP David Farley is calling on the federal government to double its assistance to local councils. The One Nation member wants to see funding increase from $3.6 billion to $6.6 billion. He says it will help ease the cost burden being passed on to ratepayers, not only in his electorate but across the country. There are calls for the Victorian government to review recent changes to the Victorian Patient Transport Assistance Scheme. Mildura MP Jay Benham claims regional patients are having to have long and costly journeys for specialist medical treatment as they no longer meet a tightened criteria for help with flights. She says extra barriers are being put in the way of people trying to access specialist medical care. Residents are being encouraged to have their say on bringing together a more inclusive Mildura. Mayor Ali Cupper says the city's social inclusion action group is wanting people to also get involved.
21: These are the sorts of things that came out of the Mental Health Royal Commission, you know, in relation to how we can better support our community's safety and wellbeing. And this is a Victorian government-funded initiative which we are running through council.
20: Kumiala Memorial Sporting Club has donated $1 million to the Mildura Health Foundation. The local foundation is hoping to raise $6 million for a PET CT scanner, saying it'll be a vital service in the region. The sporting club says the contribution reflects its long-standing commitment to improving health outcomes for local communities. Doctors at Mildura's public hospital are threatening to join a statewide walkout next month as they fight for better pay and conditions. It follows yesterday's four-hour stoppage at public hospitals in Melbourne as medicos chase a 30% pay rise spread over 4 years. They also want action over unpaid overtime and fatigue management. And finals have arrived for the Sunraysia Footy League. Mildura is already into next week's second semi-final and has a week off with the top of the ladder spot. Tomorrow, Redcliffs will play off with Owen United in a qualifying final. And it's elimination final action as well with Irimple taking on South Mildura. And that's the latest in local news.
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22: Hey,
2: today, I'm Brooke Seychelle. The Sydney Swans have expressed their disappointment at the five players involved in sexual assault allegations. Speaking at their first media conference since the scandal broke on Monday, coach Dean Cox remained tight-lipped on the details of the incident, while skipper Callum Mills says the club is now doing what they can to rebuild trust.
18: We're really disappointed of the actions of these five players. And as a playing group, we fully support the club's decision on the sanctions handed down. We take full responsibility and we are deeply sorry.
2: It's believed as many as 60 customers had their bank account details accessed during Origin Energy's data breach in July. The company said they're prioritising supporting the affected customers as a criminal investigation into the breach continues. The latest comes after authorities traced the hack to a call centre in the Philippines. The body of hiker Lily Hooper has been recovered from Natai National Park in New South Wales. It comes as investigations continue into how a radio miscommunication led to her family being mistakenly told she was alive 8 days after she went missing. And the PM has admitted that he shouldn't have been part of a controversial podcast in which he named Kylie Minogue as his shag of choice and mocked a Japanese gift of melons. Anthony Albanese has told the ABC he went into it with good intentions.
22: You know, we have a view which is trying to talk to as many people as possible, but clearly that was an error.
23: Sport for Anne Webster, your member for Mallee, authorised A. Webster Mildura.
2: Panthers star Jack Cogger has copped two charges from the NRL's match review committee following last night's win over the Storm. He's been hit with a grade 2 careless high tackle charge, which carries a 3-game ban with an early guilty plea. He's also copped a $3,000 fine for a grade 1 dangerous contact charge. And Richmond veteran Tom Lynch is kicking on for at least one more season. The Tigers star has signed a 1-year extension for 2027 that'll see him enter his 17th season in the AFL.
24: Rural News Now. For Mildura Ag Supplies.
25: Good afternoon, I'm Gabriel Hodson. The price of full cream milk is zigzagging for shoppers, but farmers say their costs remain very high. Sophie Clark reports.
26: The cost of both the Pura and Dairy Farmers milk brands is being slashed in supermarkets by up to 17 cents a litre, sparking fears extra support for farmers could be coming to an end. The Weekly Times reports Bega Foods, the owner of both brands, raised retail prices by around 24 cents during April and gave some of that extra money back to struggling landholders. The United Dairy Farmers of Victoria Group says costs remain high and retail prices aren't reflective of what people on the land are being paid. The Coles website shows 3-litre Pura and Dairy Farmers bottles were $6.50 in March. That jumped to $7.20 in April and has now fallen to $6.70. Sophie Clark, National Rural News.
25: The Australian Trucking Association believes we need to have better road freight infrastructure if the nation is to raise its overall productivity. Chair Mark Parry says everything people buy in Australia has to be moved by a truck at some stage.
27: If you're running a sausage factory, you can potentially turn up the speed of the sausage machine. But for Australia to keep up with its current and growing freight requirement, the key to being able to manage that in the future is to get as high productivity vehicles as possible so that you have less truck movements per tonne or pallet or piece of liquid moved.
25: They're calling for bigger trucks and more roads where they can be safely used. A federal consultation paper has been released that suggests a new tax on fuel is the most favourable way forward if Australia is to achieve net zero. The Nationals say the report wants us to import more fuel rather than boosting Australian production because it'd be cheaper. Speaking at Parliament House, Mallee MP Anne Webster says electric cars aren't practical or affordable for country Australians.
28: Diesel drivers out on our regional terrible roads will be paying more. The EV drivers who get subsidies in the cities won't be. And they're choosing their winners and they're choosing their losers.
25: The Nationals say Australian-sourced biofuels have a role to play in lowering emissions and enhancing fuel security. Broadacre advocacy group AgForce wants the Crisafulli government to legislate a mandatory quality assurance scheme to make sure wind farms and other renewable energy projects are fully decommissioned and agricultural land is rehabilitated at the end of a project's life. The peak body says at the moment only the landowner and the wind farm operator are bound by standards for decommissioning. Agforce says as renewable energy rolls out across regional Queensland, landholders must be sure that the full cost of removing infrastructure and restoring land will never be left just to them. A sigh of relief, at least for now, from New South Wales farmers. The adoption of an electronic identification ear tag for all sheep has been pushed back by at least 12 months. Ian McColl from the Sheep Meat Committee says they had serious concerns about the system and the original January 1st deadline to comply.
1: Victoria's certainly had its challenges doing this, as I think Victoria would admit, and they seem to have it working pretty well now. Each state has had different issues and different timeframes and different rollouts. I think it just confirms that, you know, it is a complex process requiring a lot of work and involving a lot of livestock. So we take that into account.
25: New South Wales Independent MP Helen Dalton has called for the state's agriculture minister to resign after Sunrise made 78 jobs redundant at its Deniliquin and Leeton mills. The job cuts have been linked to the effects of drought and water buybacks. The Murray MP says the state and federal government seem happy for Australians to live on imported food. The Deniliquin-based member also wants a federal royal commission into the Murray-Darling Basin plan. A Dubbo-based contracting group has reportedly recorded a $40 million gain on its investment in data centre developer Firmus, boosting its annual net profit. Mars Group, which began with a single bobcat, now has 2,000 staff. The Financial Review says shares rose 9% yesterday. Mars now owns 3.2% of Firmus, which wants to build data once a federal royal commission into the Murray-Darling Basin.

0: electrical infrastructure for Firmus in Dubbo, Orange and Newcastle. The Minns government is handing $15 million to the Royal Flying Doctor Service in remote parts of New South Wales. For almost 100 years, the RFDS has been connecting patients to treatment that they can't get close to home. Chief Executive Greg Sam says they'll be able to boost and expand care.
1: General practice services and our primary care services, particularly in mental health, alcohol and other drug services, in our dental services.
0: And nominations close shortly for the Zimmermatic Trailblazer Sustainability Irrigation Awards. The independent judging panel has several new members from multiple states, and anyone with a bright idea for irrigation can still enter until next Friday. This is National Rural News.
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6: It's been a soft start to the trading day, with the Aussie market ticking lower by 0.1%, on track to post a modest decline over the week. In company news, TPG is among the top performers, gaining 5% after reporting a lift in mobile service revenue. Mexican fast food chain Guzman delivered record underlying earnings in FY26, telling investors it has completed its US exit and announced a further $100 million share buyback. Its share price is climbing 7%. While poultry producer Ingham's is falling 6% after higher costs and production inefficiencies weighed on its earnings. Looking over to commodities, oil jumped 2.5% to $93 a barrel, its highest level since late July, as the US-Iran conflict shows no signs of easing. Gold rose 0.6% and iron ore was steady at $95 per tonne. Finally, the Australian dollar is buying 71.2 US cents. This is Laura Bessarati from ComSec.
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7: 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I'm Natasha Lobbin with today's report. The Eastern States Young Cattle Indicator, or EYCI, gained a further 17.78 cents this week to be 936.50 cents a kilo carcass weight by Friday morning. It was a second week of increases, but remains a decrease of 67.13 cents for the month. It's 67.26 cents higher than the same time last year. The National Young Cattle Indicator, or NICI, which reflects national markets and online transactions, lifted this week by 7.92 cents a kilo to 477.98 cents a kilo on Friday morning. It's down 50.44 cents on last month and up 20.70 cents on the same time last year. The National Feeder Heifer Indicator, which offers a dedicated lens into the feeder heifer market, lifted and was sitting at 451.26 cents a kilo on Friday morning. It's up 0.45 cents on last week and down 33.96 cents on last month. The Processor Cow Indicator was 369.23 cents a kilo on Friday morning, up 5.03 cents on last week and down 6.72 cents for the month. The top three contributors to this indicator were Black Bull, Roma and Wagga. Let's turn

0: sheep and lamb markets. The Auctions Plus Restocker Lamb Indicator, or ARLI, surged 99 cents to 1,525 cents a kilo dressed weight this week. The Light Lamb Indicator lost last week's gains and more, falling 49.60 cents this week to be 1,034.82 cents on Friday morning, which was 118.63 cents down on last month and 75.46 cents up on last year. The Heavy Lamb Indicator also fell by 29.97 cents over the past week to be sitting at 1,100.08 cents a kilo carcass weight. That represents a decrease of 27.49 cents over the past month, and it's 72.71 cents lower than the same time last year. That concludes today's market update, brought to you by Auctions Plus, dedicated to connecting ag.
1: And with the grain report, here's Claire Adams from Bendigo Bank Agribusiness.
2: Australian wheat and barley markets were mixed, while canola lifted yesterday. Looking at international markets, US wheat futures increased due to technical buying and as the International Grains Council lowered its forecast for global ending stocks compared to its July report. US corn futures firmed due to spillover support from increases to crude oil. US soybean futures softened slightly as the ProFarmer Crop Tour results showed Illinois pod counts down 3.3% year on year. Ice canola futures firmed following increases to crude oil and other vegetable oils, although European rapeseed eased. CBOT September 26 wheat was up $1.65 to $353 per tonne. ICE November 26 canola was up $2.93 to $836 per tonne. MATIF November 26 canola was down $10.19 to $894 per tonne. These comments are general in nature and may not be relevant to your specific situation. You should consider the relevant product disclosure statements and seek independent advice before purchasing any financial products.
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3: 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River 1467 weather. For Good Deal Tyres, head in today for a totally good deal.
4: Good afternoon. Take a look at the Victorian forecast. A ridge of high pressure will become established over the north from today. And over the weekend, a couple of cold fronts will pass well to the south in a broad westerly flow. The ridge will weaken and move over the Tasman Sea on Monday, and a low pressure system associated with the trough will approach from the west. And for the Mallee today, partly cloudy, 17 for Mildura and Robvale, Oyen 16. A partly cloudy day for Lower Western, 17 for Wentworth, Broken Hill, Pooncurry 18. And a partly cloudy day for the Riverland, top of 17 for Renmark. 3-day forecast for St. Rosia tomorrow, partly cloudy 18, Sunday cloudy 19, and Monday rain increasing 19. 17 past 12 in Merbein, 14.
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3: 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Again in 2026, River 1467 is local footy's home ground. First week of the 2026 final series, qualifying final, Redcliffs versus Oyen at Quandong Park. Redcliffs, the winner to face Mildura in week two. The loser faces the winner of Sunday's elimination final between Oripple and South. The loser of those two is out for 2026. Coverage from two Saturday and Sunday.
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0: Feeling good, River 1467, Barnsley, ride the night away. You with Damo. It's great to have your company on a Friday afternoon on the 80s lunch. All thanks to St. Rage and Murray Group Training. Hope you're having a lovely day. Let's keep it rolling along. We'll catch up with Connor Orlinger next from Teeny Real Estate. We'll take a look at a lovely new property. And we'll keep the great music coming after that. Lionel Richie, Duran Duran and Dire Straits. The great music keeps coming from the 80s, River 1467.
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0: Good afternoon, Connor. I hope you're well.
3: Damo, always well, mate. Yourself?
0: Well, a bit of sunshine doesn't never go astray, does it?
3: No, it doesn't. I feel happier. It's weird what the sun can do to you.
0: I think there's a little bit of something that for all of us, don't you? 13 Rufus Way or Ripple.
3: Yes, Damo. This new home to the market is a 3-bed, 2-bath and 2-car garage as well. When you talk about location, this is definitely one that needs to be spoken about. It's off of 15th Street in Caradoc, in that little estate there as well.
0: Yeah.
3: Right behind the Orimple Pub and the Orimple Hub.
0: That's what I was about to say. You're in amongst it, but you're not.
3: Yeah, exactly.
0: That's
3: right.
0: That's kind of weird, isn't it? You're sort of in amongst it, but you're not.
3: And you are. That's the thing. You're walking distance to pretty much everything in Orimple there as well. You know, like, you don't have to drive your car across the street to get groceries.
0: No.
3: If you want a couple of beers with the boys, that's more than doable as well.
0: Exactly.
3: You've got the pharmacy, you've got the dentist, you've got the gym as well to work off all the beers. Mate, you're in a great spot there as well.
0: Now, if you're looking for a maintenance-free backyard with a perfect outdoor entertaining area.
3: Absolutely. This is a one day, mate. Priced accordingly as well, $615 to $665. It's really hard to go past this one day, mate. So
0: wouldn't it be that old, Connor? Sorry to chop you off. Wouldn't it be that old, would it?
3: It definitely wouldn't. It'd be past 10 years, I reckon, as well. And it's got a small body corporate on it being in that area as well, but it's nothing significant either. So definitely worth having a look at.
0: Open inspection tomorrow, 10:40 to 11.
3: That's it, Damo. So Ryan will be at that one greeting everyone as well. So, 304 square metres, 13 Rufus Way, Orimple.
0: We'll catch up with Connor Orlinger again shortly from Teeny Real Estate.
3: Cheers, Damo.
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that mama, she got it sticking in the cameraman. Oh, look at her, so. And he's up there. What's that? Hawaiian noises. He's banging on the bongos like a chimpanzee. Oh, that ain't my

0: Feeling good. River 1467, Dire Straits, Money for Nothing. How good would that be? You with Damo on the 80s lunch, all thanks to St. Rose, your Murray Group Training. Regional patients are now being forced to endure long and costly journeys for specialist medical treatment. It's always pretty hard here in St. Rosa because they can no longer meet the tightened criteria for assistance with flights under the Victorian Patient Transport Assistance Scheme. Now, reimbursements have remained largely unchanged for the last 11 years and are now the lowest in Australia. To read all about that and catch up on all of today's local news, simply head to our website, river1467.com.au, and while you're there, read all the rest of today's local news. It's free. Richard Marks and Tony Basil, the great 80s music continues to take you to the 1 o'clock news, sport and weather national. You with Damo, great to have your company.
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1: I'm Harrison Preeb. Dean Cox admits the Swans have a lot of work to do to repair their shattered reputation amid allegations of sexual assault. Five players stood down for the rest of the season following Monday's incident at a Melbourne hotel. Sydney's coach says respect for women is the highest priority for himself and the footy club.
2: The stance we made against these actions were really firm. You know, we took accountability for it. We stood up for it, and now we have to forge forward. We have to do it as well as we possibly can, and that's our focus.
1: The Australian Transport Safety Bureau is investigating another serious safety scare at Sydney Airport, the fourth in a month. Two Qantas jets carrying passengers cleared onto the same taxiway area on Tuesday. A collision only avoided when one flight crew spotted the other aircraft and stopped. Origin Energy has confirmed as many as 60 customers had their full bank account number accessed by a hacker during last month's data breach. The energy providers also confirmed around 15,000 numbers associated with the government concession scheme had been affected. Criminal investigations underway. Briefly, New South Wales Police Commissioners apologised for a communications mistake which led to bushwalker Lily Hooper being reported as alive. And a new report found that more than 500,000 Aussies are having a non-melanoma skin cancer removed each year. It makes it the nation's most common cancer, with skin cancers being diagnosed around three times more than all other cancers combined.
3: Sport for Anne Webster, your member for Mallee, authorised A. Webster Mildura.
1: Richmond veteran Tom Lynch is going around for at least one more season. The Tigers stars signed a one-year extension for 2027. It'll see him enter a ninth season at Richmond, his 17th in the AFL. Meanwhile, the final round continues at the MCG tonight. Collingwood up against Brisbane. And in NRL, the Raiders to tackle the Broncos in the nation's capital, while the Dolphins battle the Eels in tonight's other encounter at Suncorp. And that's the latest in news and sport.
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4: Partly cloudy day for the Mallee, 17 for Mildura and Robin Bolo in 16. A partly cloudy day for the Lower Western, 17 for Wentworth, Broken Hill, Pooncarry 18. And a partly cloudy day for Riverland, number 17 from Renmark. 3-day forecast for Sunraysia, tomorrow partly cloudy 18, Sunday cloudy 19 and Monday rain increasing 19. 3 past 1 in Redcliffe 16.
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0: Feeling Good River 1467, Counting Crows. Mr. Jones, good afternoon. You at Damo. Great to have your company on the long lunch. I reckon Friday afternoon's a perfect day for a long lunch. Keep it crew. I might even come and join you, actually. I'll just get this done. I'll be just give us a ring and tell, let me know who you are. We'll make an afternoon of it. About to catch up with Connor Orringer, surely, from Tierney Real Estate. We'll take a look at another great property. Then we're going to keep a great music coming. All thanks to St. Asia Murray Group Training. Eagles, Johnny Farnham and Queen on the way. The great music continues on your Leaders and Local. Catch up with Connor Orringer, surely, from Tierney Real Estate.
1: Again in 2026, River 1467 is local footy's home ground. First week of the 2026 final series, qualifying final, Redcliffs versus Oyuna, Quandong Park Redcliffs. The winner to face Mildura in week two. The loser faces the winner of Sunday's elimination final between Orimple and South. The loser of those two is out for 2026. Coverage from two Saturday and Sunday. Join Damo and the River 1467 commentary team for the Gateway, the G, the place to be. 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
0: Connor, another good one. 45 Carolina to drive Mildura.
3: Yeah, Damo, absolutely a beauty here. We touched on it a bit last weekend as well. Four bed, two bath and two car garage. So we had this one open last weekend too and had a great inspection, had five groups through and shown some great interest in the property too, Damo. So even if you look out the back, you've got the pool and the shed as well. So it's really an entertainer's delight out there too.
0: I drove past that this morning. I know exactly where you've been there. It's right the corner.
3: Yes, it is. It is, Damo. So absolutely beautiful spot too. You don't have any real main traffic going through either as well. So
0: no, that bend of 15th Street's pretty quiet. And Riverside doesn't carry that much, that part of it anyway.
3: No, it definitely doesn't. And it's got great street appeal as well, Damo. But not only that, as soon as you walk in, it really takes you back as well as to how big this home actually is. So again, it's one of the ones you just got to get through. And to do that, we've actually got an open home tomorrow as well. So once again, Ryan will be at that one 10 to 10:20 a.m. in the morning, Saturday the 22nd of August.
0: It's pretty big, isn't it? Light and airy inside. It's not an overly huge backyard. A little bit to look after, but they've all got... I don't know, you and Josh might disagree with me, but I've noticed a lot of these houses are all coming up. They're all around the same vintage.
3: Yeah, they are, Damo. A lot of newer stuff happening at the moment as well. Decent land sizes on them as well. Like, just touching on this one real quick as well. This is on 750 square metres in town. So it's there's definitely, you're right, there's a lot of new stuff coming across as well and not too much old stuff sitting.
0: Well, actually, I'll transgress a little bit with you, Connor. I actually have a look through some old work stuff the other night.
3: Yep.
0: Now, Yulawarra Estate was built nearly 25 years ago.
3: Yep.
0: So if you've brought something in there then with a good deposit, these are probably people who have paid their mortgage off.
3: Yeah, exactly right.
0: And they're selling on.
3: Yep.
0: So you're actually getting, well, in the big scheme of things, a house that's under 30 years old is new.
3: Yeah, absolutely it is, Damo. And there's, you know, you look at something even 35, 40 years old and how old it can be without the updates that some people haven't done now as well. So you're exactly right. That 30 years and under really is classified as new.
0: Yeah, well, I've just noticed with you that when you get a new listing, it's all, hang on, yeah, that's around the same age as that house last week, the one the month before.
3: Yep.
0: And so I got bored the other night, basically, and I started having a look through it, and I thought, yeah, okay, well, it's 25, nearly 26 years ago.
3: Yep. And that's the thing, Damo, 25, 26 years ago is only 2000.
0: Oh, now you're making me feel really old. But if you're both working in 26, 27 years,
3: you
0: could probably pay it off if you had a good deposit.
3: Yeah, definitely could. Absolutely. Especially what prices were back then as well. You're exactly right. Majority of them would be paid off now for sure.
0: So that's why I reckon you're seeing houses of the same era starting to come up all the time.
3: Again. Yep, absolutely.
0: Connor, it's been great to catch up with you.
3: Thank you, Damo. Always is, mate. I'll pass you across to Josh and see what he's got on.
0: Before you do go, go the Blues.
3: Go the Blues, mate. Come on, Fraze.
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0: feeling good. 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Hugh with Damo, great to have your company on the Long Lunch. 11 away from 2, just about out of time on my Long Lunch. All your very latest national news, sport and weather's on the way at 2 o'clock. 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
1: Harrison Preeb. Swans captain Callum Mills has highlighted the range of emotions of the wider playing group in the wake of the Melbourne hotel scandal. Five players stood down amid allegations of sexual assault early on Monday. Sydney skipper admitting it's been a turbulent week.
2: There's pain, there's sadness, there's disappointment. And as I said, we're going to bind together to be better for this.
1: A dual Russian-Australian national is accused of engaging in international foreign interference. The 27-year-old arrested in Brisbane yesterday. Federal police due to provide more details on the charges shortly. A near miss between two Qantas passenger jets has sparked a fresh safety probe at Sydney Airport. The ATSB says both aircraft were cleared to taxi into the same area on Tuesday, with quick action from one crew preventing a collision. It's a fourth major airport safety investigation that's been launched this month. Two men have been charged over alleged links to Australia's largest cocaine bust. Officers uncovered 3 tonnes of the drug in Queensland back in June. The pair from Brisbane and Sydney accused of helping facilitate interstate shipments through a legitimate tracking business. And Aussies are still prioritising their lifestyle and entertainment needs despite financial pressures continuing to mount. CommBank's latest monthly figures show household spending rose 0.6% in July, with big gains in insurance, dining and recreation. It was supported by major crowd pullers such as the FIFA World Cup.
3: Sport for Anne Webster, your member for Mallee, authorised A. Webster Mildura.
1: Collingwood veterans Jeremy Howe and Steele Sidebottom both return for tonight's AFL encounter against Brisbane at the MCG. Isaac Quainer is out with a glute strain while the Lions regain Ty Gallup from suspension. And Panthers star Jack Cogger's copped 2 charges from the NRL's match review committee following last night's win over the Storm. The 5'8"'s been hit with grade 2 careless high tackle charge, which carries a 3-game ban with an early guilty plea. He's also copped a $3,000 fine for a grade 1 dangerous contact charge.
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4: Partly cloudy day for the Mallee, 17 for Mildura and Robmole, Ayan 16. A partly cloudy day across the Lower Western, 17 for Wentworth, Broken Hill, Pooncurry 18. And a partly cloudy day for Riverland, top of 17 for Renmark. 3-day forecast for Sunraysia tomorrow, partly cloudy 18, Sunday cloudy 19, and Monday rain increasing 19. 2:03 in Merbein, 15.
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0: 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You with Damo, great to have your company on a Friday afternoon. 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Let's keep Friday afternoon on the roll with the double ups. We started off with Susie Q, Bon Jovi. We've got Jerry Rafferty on the way. Tina Turner, the Cranberries, the great music keeps coming. Why have one good song from your favourite artist when you can have two? Right through to the hour of 3 o'clock. When I come back, I'll be with Connor, manager of Wallace Cinema Deakin. We'll see what's going on the big screen. Back soon, River 1467.
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0: building, Goodriver 1467, the one and only Jerry Rafferty, right down the line. You with Dave, mate. Great to have your company on a Friday afternoon, all thanks to Tini Real Estate. About to catch up with Connor from Wallace Cinema Deacon, the manager of. We're about to see what's going on the big screen over the weekend. Good afternoon, Connor. Thanks for joining us.
1: Good afternoon, mate. Absolutely sunshine outside, so can't complain with that.
0: That's where your family's sitting,
1: yeah.
0: Isn't it?
1: That's right.
0: What's coming in number one this week at Wallace Cinema Deacon?
1: Spider-Man is bang on top. It is just kicking absolute goals. $71.5 million around Australia, 5,500 admits in Mildura. It's just unbelievable numbers from our friendly neighbourhood spider.
0: Fourth week
1: starting today, so that's only numbers from 3 weeks. So when we're sitting here next week, I dare say it'll be on top again. And, yeah, who knows, that number will be creeping towards 100 mil.
0: We're in the wrong game, Connor.
1: Yeah, aren't we ever?
0: Yeah. Well, just got to come up with the motion picture. Now, we've got some different one night only in Insidious out of the further, end of Oak Street, all new spa weekend.
1: Yeah, that's right. So we had spa weekend on last night for our girls' night out, and they enjoyed that one. It had a solid little crowd.
0: There ain't too many men going to watch that one.
1: No,
0: it's a ladies' movie.
1: 100%, definitely a ladies' movie. One night only, probably a little bit for the younger crowd, bit of an interesting one that I don't think it looks the greatest, but some people are enjoying it. Look, you don't have to watch the best of the best. Sometimes just pure entertainment, isn't it?
0: Yeah. What about Insidious, out of the further?
1: Just started today, so I can't comment too much on it.
0: It's a horror movie, though, obviously.
1: Yeah, I don't even know what we're up to at this point. It would have to be nearing six. More, maybe.
0: What about End of Oak Street? That looks like an interesting one.
1: Yeah, I saw Stephen King tweeted out today. He said, go and watch this and go and watch it now in the cinemas. So from someone of his credentials, yeah, it's pretty good.
0: Well,
1: so it's
0: a mysterious cosmic event rips Oak Street from suburbia and transport the neighbourhood to a someplace unknown.
1: Yeah, exactly right.
0: So need to know about that one, isn't it?
1: Dinosaurs, Ewan McGregor, Anne Hathaway, which she's had a stellar year this year, so I'm sure that goes well. And, yeah, that's snuck in at our number three spot.
0: She's not very well liked, Anne Hathaway, is she?
1: No, I don't dislike her. I think she's fine. And I watched her in The Odyssey earlier this year and she was great. And yeah, she's never really put a bad role forth. I think it's just a bit of a distaste in people's mouth for no reason. Most people I ask why, they can't explain it.
0: I think Devil Wears Prada probably ruined her.
1: Yeah, I guess so.
0: I hated that movie.
1: I like it. I don't mind it. The second one's nowhere near as good as the first. But so if you don't like the first, don't go to the second.
0: Hate's a strong word. What's as good as Moulin Rouge?
1: Oh, I haven't seen that. I can't comment.
0: Do yourself a favour, Connor.
1: Do myself a favour and watch it. You didn't like it?
0: Watch Moulin Rouge.
1: Oh, you like it. Okay, yep.
0: Tell me next week. We'll give a movie report.
1: Definitely. I'll watch it. Homework. I thought I'd dodge that, what, 6 years ago or so. I'm back on homework.
0: I'll be checking in with you next Thursday. Now, love the letterbox. Not back for a little while.
1: No, we're on. So,
0: hang on, Stand By Me.
1: Yep, that's right. Last week we had Interstellar, and this week the classic 86 Robert Rainier, Stand By Me. Amazing film. I love it.
0: That is a great movie. How'd you end up with Good Will Hunting? That would have been, and what was the one last week?
1: Interstellar.
0: Didn't you have Pretty Woman one week as well?
1: No, I haven't had that one yet, I don't think.
0: Oh, you want to get your hands on that
1: It was
0: Bridget Jones' Diary
1: come back
0: you've
1: to
0: had
1: me.
0: As well.
1: That was last month, yeah.
0: That was pretty big as well. Excuse me, got it.
1: Dirty Dancing, that's what I had.
0: Dancing.
1: Dirty Dancing, yeah. Massive numbers as you'd expect, so. That, so we got Stand By Me. What else is to come? I should know. It's in front of my face every day.
0: You should know.
1: I think we've got Cars coming, Pretty in Pink, and Wizard of Oz. That's the rest of them coming. So Stand By Me is what we should be talking about. It's coming tomorrow. So got a handful of pre-sales already, and it's an amazing film. It is so good. If some younger audiences are listening out there and don't know what I'm talking about, please do yourself a favour. I got told to watch it, and I don't know, and then I was wrapped up instantly. It's amazing.
0: Have you seen The Goat yet?
1: No, I haven't. Have you?
0: Yes.
1: Yeah?
0: That's worth
1: Is it on streaming?
0: Yeah,
1: I'll have to have a look at that
0: it's
1: as well.
0: Classic too.
1: Yeah, it looks pretty good.
0: Mate, you just about got everything covered again this weekend.
1: Yeah, probably one thing I'll just talk about, which you won't be able to find on the internet anywhere, and this is probably in a Mildura exclusive. I don't know if I'm allowed to talk about it yet, but
0: we'll keep it.
1: My embargo will be under my marketing manager. She can yell at me if she likes. But from from this Monday, the 24th through the 25th of next month, we'll be running a campaign, two for $22 for My Wallace members.
0: Two for 22. Two.
1: Yeah.
0: Richie Benno.
1: The CEO loves his alliteration, so that's what we're going with. And fantastic. I mean, showing my age a bit here. When I first started, I think we were at $14 or $15 tickets, and that's 9 or 10 years ago, which, I mean, our members' tickets are that price anyway, but yeah. if we're going back to $11 tickets, it'd have to be a good 15, maybe 20 years ago now, so pretty good numbers.
0: Can't go wrong, Connor. 2 for 22.
1: Members price only, easy to sign up. If you're having any dramas, come talk to all the staff.
0: Sign up.
1: Yeah, it's very simple. My staff can do it at the counter. So really excited for that one. And we're still going to have Spider-Man. We're still going to have The Odyssey. And then there's some really nice, good films. Practical Magic, I think, will be around that time as well. So there's some films that people will want to watch. And at that price, you can't do much better.
0: No, you can't, Connor. Great to catch up with you. You can't do any better.
1: Nah, not at all.
0: And we'll see you next week.
1: Thanks, mate. Take care.
0: Connor, manager from Wallace Cinema Deakin. Head to their website. There is a smorgasbord on. Romances, comedy, horror, kids' films, there's something for everyone. Do yourself a favour and head into Wallace Cinema Deakin this weekend. Let's keep Friday afternoon rolling along. Aaron Stevens along shortly with On This Day. All thanks to Teeny Real Estate, River 1467.
2: 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Redcliffs, the winner to face Mildura in week 2. The loser faces the winner of Sunday's elimination final between Oripple and South. The loser of those two is out for 2026. Coverage from 2 Saturday and Sunday. 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
5: Hi, it's August 21st, the day in 1961 when the song was released that would go on to become Motown's first number one, Please Mr. Postman by the Marvelettes. People for the Ethical Treatment of Animals was founded on this day in 1980.
6: When PETA started, we were mocked because we're forever pushing the envelope.
5: It's the anniversary of the premiere of one of the biggest box office hits of the late 80s, Dirty Dancing.
2: Dirty Dancing, starring Patrick Swayze, Jennifer Grey.
5: Do you remember when NASA lost the Mars Observer in 1993? 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
7: Somewhere in space tonight, Observer remains silent. America's first mission to Mars in 17 years is in jeopardy.
5: And a memorable Olympic moment from 2004 when the Australian 4x100-metre medley relay team of Gian Rooney, Liesl Jones, Petrea Thomas and Jodie Henry smashed the world record at the Athens Games.
8: Yes! Victory! United States second and the Australians have broken the world record!
5: To the birthday, 60s hitmaker Jackie DeShannon is 85. Put a little love in your heart. Australian director Peter Weir is 82. Directed movies like Witness, Dead Poets Society and The Truman Show.
9: That rhythm. 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
5: Special celebration for actress Kim Catterall. The Sex and the City star is 70.
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5: Essendon great Darren Buick celebrates his 59.
11: Darren Buick has kicked his second in 2 minutes.
5: Champion jockey Glenn Boss is 57. Rode Maccabi Diva to victory in those three memorable Melbourne Cups.
12: When I let the shackles go on her, it was just an amazing turn of speed.
5: St Kilda legend Robert Harvey turns 55, played 383 games for the Saints. Former Test batsman Simon Cadditch is 51.
13: That'll do it. What a year it's been for Simon Cadditch.
5: And milestone celebration for the fastest man in the world, Usain Bolt, is 40.
14: Bolt! Usain Bolt storming through 9.64!
5: Finally, Kenny Rogers was born on this day in 1938. The country music star and actor passed away in 2020 at the age of 81.
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0: Live and local across the nation, remember 1467, the Cranberries Dreams. You with Dave, mate. Great to have your company. Well, thanks to Tina Real Estate. 7 away from 3. Your very latest national news, sport and weather's on the way at 3 p.m. We'll find out what's going on in this big mad world. Play the Key at 3 Frunkle Monkeys for the last time for the week after 3. Grab your fivers out. We'll check that lucky number shortly. Worth $100 this week. And you have till 4 p.m. this afternoon to bring it into 139th Street, Mildura, if you can find it. National news, sport and weather on the way at 3, River 1467.
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0: 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If you can find it worth $100, the number on the note you're trying to match is CI Charlie India 1805 48 473.

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1: Good afternoon, I'm Harrison Preeb. A dual Russian-Australian citizen is accused of attempting to engage in foreign interference. Federal police allege the Victorian resident joined the Ukrainian army with the intent to spy for Russian militants. AFP Commissioner Chrissy Barrett says the 27-year-old is the first Russian-linked individual charged since new foreign interference laws were introduced back in 2018.
2: Foreign interference is an insidious crime and it has a bigger impact on Australia than what many people realise. Offenders who engage in these crimes can leave our nation vulnerable to security threats.
1: The fallout from the Sydney Swans scandal continues, a lawyer saying two of the women involved are suffering significant trauma. The pair pursuing damages while police investigate an alleged sexual assault at a Melbourne hotel on Monday. It comes as Sydney's AFLW side has spoken for the first time about the scandal involving five players from the men's team. Captain Lucy McAvoy says the ripple effects have been felt far and wide and not just in the football community.
3: It's obviously an issue within the community that needs to be addressed, and I think this week it has been, and I applaud the club and the way that they've handled it and respected us as a women's program really strongly, and again the broader community as well. I think it's an important moment for all women to stand together and understand that all women deserve respect.
1: And Indonesian police are investigating the death of a Perth man in Bali. He passed away yesterday afternoon, 2 weeks after he was assaulted on the holiday island. His family claims he fell. Fellow Australians who assaulted him are yet to be arrested.
4: Sport for Anne Webster, your member for Mallee, authorised A. Webster Mildura.
1: Richmond veteran Tom Lynch has signed on for next season. The one-year contract extension seeing the 33-year-old enter his 17th season in the AFL. Meanwhile, the final round continues tonight at the MCG. It's Collingwood up against Brisbane. And Canberra will celebrate Josh Papali'i's final home game tonight as the Raiders face the Broncos. The club veteran hanging up the boots at season's end after more than 340 NRL appearances. Meanwhile, the Dolphins host the Eels in the late match.
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5: A partly cloudy day for the Mallee, 17 for Mildura and Robmel, Oyen 16. A partly cloudy day for the Lower Western, 17 for Wentworth, Broken Hill, Pooncarry 18. Partly cloudy for the Riverland, top of 17 for Renmark. 3-day forecast for Sunraysia, tomorrow partly cloudy 18, Sunday cloudy 19, and Monday rain increasing 19. 3 past 3 in Oyen 16.
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5: Good afternoon, you with Damo. 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All thanks to Tooney Real Estate. 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Thanks to Steve and the team out there for the last time for the week. Key word, letter or theme in the first 3 songs after 3 o'clock. 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Key word, letter or theme, we'll kick it off with Fleetwood Mac.

0: feeling good. River 1467. Bob Seger in his Silver Bullet Band. USA, mate. Great to have your company Friday afternoon. All thanks to Tierney Real Estate, corner 10th and Lime, for all your real estate needs. 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All for Uncle Monkey's Fruit Market. Keyword, letter, or theme in the first three after three. Jules went early, halfway through the second song, and she was on the money too. And Christine rang just as Bobby Seger's Silver Bullet Band was coming to a close, and she was on the money as well. You both in draw. They both had to keep moving, though. Let's have a look. Keyword, letter, or theme. Fleetwood Mac, Little Eyes, The Finest Things, Steve Winwood, and Hollywood Nights. Bob Seger and his Silver Bullet Band. What do you reckon the key word, letter, or theme could be? Fleetwood Mac, Wood, Steve Winwood, and Hollywood Nights. The name word is wood. Back Monday afternoon for Uncle Monkey's Fruit Market. Someone between now and then was going to pick a mystery voucher to be spent out there. And Uncle Monkey's is open till 7 p.m. this evening. Strawberries, two punnets for $4. 1 kilogram bags of brown onions, $1 a bag. 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Josh Berry shortly from Tierney Real Estate. 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
0: Good afternoon, Josh. I hope you're well.
5: Damo, thanks for having me.
0: Oh, pleasure, mate, as always. Springtime. I reckon we're just about there, aren't we?
5: We are, aren't we? There's been some nice days just recently. It's been beautiful.
0: Got that feel about it, the freshly cut grass, finals time. What happens with a real estate game come spring? Does that get a bit of a burst life as well?
5: Yeah, it gets a bit of a buzz, which is nice.
0: Or does it quieten off into Christmas?
5: No, not at all. It's kind of a bit of a mad rush, I'd say, from September to probably that Christmas period. So a lot of people, I think, like this time of year to sort of get their house ready, get it on the market. You know, the flowers are normally blooming and grass is looking nice and green.
0: So. I can't believe I just said that. Where's the year gone?
5: It's gone quick, hasn't it? Yeah.
0: Jeez, 21st. Where has it gone, Josh?
5: Not the biggest fan of winter, Damo, so no, I'm glad that's gone pretty quick.
0: Yeah, either am I, but you guys come in weekly. It just doesn't seem like it's been a whole year, does
5: no,
0: it? It's just...
5: No, no. Well, they say they stand to fly by pretty quick, don't they, the years as you get that little bit older. But, we're looking forward to it. We're looking forward to it. Like, I think it's going to be that little bit of a rush to the market. It'll pick up again. Yeah, I think so. We find, you know, the market's probably changed a little bit over the winter months, I think.
0: Probably changed a bit over the last 6 or 7 months, hasn't
5: yeah.
0: it?
5: Yeah.
0: Since that budget, let's be honest, yeah. It's flattened it.
5: 90% of probably buyer agents have probably sort of dropped out of the market a little bit. So that's brought, you know, prices back a little bit.
0: And an opportunity for locals. As you've mentioned before, Josh, it opens that door up because they're not moving as quick.
5: Yeah, exactly. And, like, you know, there's nothing better than being able to sell it to a local, whether it's their first home or they're upsizing. So I think hopefully the next couple of months sort of bring more of them into the market as well.
0: Those buyer agents, though, Josh, I know we had an absolute flood of them through St. Rasia, but in your opinion, those houses more than likely will probably end up back in local hands anyway one day.
5: Yeah, I think so. It probably, you know, it's a full roundabout, isn't it? Like those investors,
0: is it a roundabout, you reckon?
5: Well, they'll probably hold their properties 5-7 years, get a bit of growth out of them.
0: Put it on the market.
5: And go look to resell, yeah.
0: And a local might buy it.
5: Well, and normally those type of investors that come in, they target with their investments
0: an area.
5: So they'll probably look to be in Mildura 5-7 years and then look to offload and move to the next area.
0: So, because if you had asked me before I got to know you guys and learn a bit about this industry, I would have thought from September on people would go, Christmas is on the way, time to tighten the belt up. But You're right. Springtime hits.
5: It does, yeah. No, it's kind of our, in real estate terms, probably our grand final too. We love it. The next three, 4 months, it's really busy.
0: I don't think anyone's a fan of winter, are they?
5: No, everyone's sort of batting down the hatches, don't they?
0: And well, if you're trying to sell your house, Josh, you got outside work and that to do. Look, we've had a bit of rain this winter and crappy weather. You're not going to be out doing that too often. And
5: Yeah.
0: And everyone's inside with the heater on.
5: Yeah.
0: So you'd expect it to sort of ramp up again and run into... I can't believe how far away Christmas is. Might start a Christmas countdown on Tony Real Estate run down, eh?
5: Yeah, it won't be far off. There's a bit of excitement all around. Like, you see the footy finals locally start and AFL's just around the corner and that. So, you know, the sales team at Teenies, especially, we're gearing up to get out there and have a big month of appraisals, especially. There's a lot of people that are going to start getting agents in to give them valuations on their properties. So.
0: Even if they're looking at 2027, then.
5: Yeah.
0: Well, how many people have said to you in the last couple of weeks, you're nice to see a bit of sunshine?
5: Yeah.
0: Just everyone's attitude changes,
5: yeah,
0: it?
5: It does. And I mean, we're more welcomed in the front door as well this time of year. So, but yeah, we're getting busy and listeners, if anyone's looking to get an update on appraisals,
0: yeah, give
5: us a ring. Got the team there, the Justin, Ryan, Connor, myself, we're all happy to pop out and give you a bit of an update.
0: Doesn't cost you anything.
5: No, it's free of charges. No, not until the day comes you need to sell that.
0: Yeah, not obligation. Just give us a ring, Josh.
5: Yeah, absolutely.
0: Mate, it's going to be, I can see it's going to be a good run into Christmas for you again. You're going to win Sunday.
5: The footy. Mm. How good's it seeing South Mildura back?
0: Yeah, fantastic. First time in...
5: I think it's 12 years. 2012? What's that? No, 2012. That's
0: more than 12 years ago.
5: 14 years. Yeah,
0: 14 years ago.
5: When they got to the prelim against, I think it was Wentworth that knocked them out. So,
0: good to see.
5: Yeah, I think they got a full day on Sunday every grade. So,
0: they have.
5: Yeah, good luck to the boys and hopefully the boys will get a few wins.
0: Mate, it's good to see you again.
5: Stay
0: busy, Josh. I know you're going to. You at the open inspections tomorrow, anyway?
5: Yeah, two tomorrow, so looking forward to that.
0: While we're talking about that, don't forget, jump on teenyrealestate.com.au, go to the buy section, and they're all there. Mate, have a good weekend.
5: You too, Damon.
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0: 67. 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It's Omo. 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
0: With many and huge thanks to the beautiful Euston Club Resort, Nixon Street, Euston, $1,015 on the table this afternoon and up for grabs. What do you reckon that could be? $1,015 to play for. Jump on the phone. We're going to play that next.
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0: All thanks to the beautiful Euston Club Resort. $1,015 this afternoon. Couple of callers online. I'll go to Max first. G'day, Max. What do you reckon this sound could be? You there, Max?
6: Oh, yes. Sorry.
0: No, you're all right, mate. What do you reckon this sound could be, Max?
6: I reckon possibly talking fish and chips and hot oil. You put chips into hot oil or tip it all into a container.
0: Yeah, oh, good guess, Max, but not the one we're after. Back to the drawing board. Have a great weekend.
6: Thank you. No worries.
0: G'day, Steve. How are you?
7: All right, mate.
0: What do you reckon this sound could be?
7: Is it like brushing your hand across your hair?
0: No. If I had hair, it would be, Steve. good guess, but not the one. Not the one we're after, mate.
7: No worries. Good on you.
0: You have a good weekend.
7: You too. Cheers, mate.
0: See you, mate. That's a good guess. It could be someone brushing a hand across their hair. There's no doubt. It's that type of guess. There could be the secret sound. That's what I mean by there's no crazy answer. The crazy answer could be it. It's a tough one, though. There's no doubt about it. That's a good go at it from Steve and Max. Take them ones off your list. Take another one live to air. Secret sound. You're live to air with Damo. Who have I got?
8: Damo, how you going? It's Robert. How are you, mate?
0: Go, Robert. What do you reckon this sound could be?
8: Listen, is it lighting a sparkler? You know, the sparklers?
0: Oh, that's a good guess too, Rob. Unfortunately, that's not the one we're after either.
8: Yeah, well, back to the drawing board, mate.
0: Have a good weekend.
8: See you, mate.
0: See you, Rob. Secret sound, you're live there with Damo. Who have I got?
9: Liz.
0: Liz, what do you reckon this sound could be?
9: Damo, is it pulling out a tennis net, like dragging it across
0: God, good guess too. That's what the mum were after, isn't they, Liz?
9: Ah, never mind.
0: Bugger it, back to drawing. You have a great weekend.
9: You too, bye.
0: See ya. It's a toughie, that's it. It's going once, going twice.
10: There's no cash here. Here, there's no cash.
0: $1,020 Monday morning with Dave Burrows. In the meantime, for the whole lot of the weekend, head to our website, to our win page, and listen to this sound. You hear Dave just after 8 a.m. Monday morning for his cue to call, and you know the drill. You get it right, you get the cash. Here's the calling. As we count down Friday afternoon at River 1467.

cheers to those moments in music you just have to crank up. Come on, it's a nice day for a white wedding. 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

0: feeling good. River 1467, Crowded House, Something So Strong. You with Damo, just about out of time this afternoon. 11 away from 4, your very latest national news, sport and weather's on the way at 4 o'clock. Then you can join James and Amanda. Don't forget, Dave Burrow's back in tomorrow morning from 6 a.m. I'll be talking to you from 10 a.m. with Let's Talk Motorsport. And across, don't forget, we cross live to the football Quandong Park tomorrow at 2 p.m. the qualifying final. Redcliffe take on A&N United. 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It's been great to have your company this afternoon. Look forward to it again from Monday afternoon from midday. Bill Withers is on the way and Cheryl Crow to take you to the news. Take care, chat soon. I'm heading home to put the kettle on.
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1: Afternoon, I'm Harrison Preeb. A dual Russian-Australian man has been charged with foreign interference. The 27-year-old, who is a Victorian resident, arrested yesterday in Brisbane. AFP Commissioner Chrissy Barrett says the man allegedly infiltrated Ukraine's military last year and then passed vital information on to Russian sources.
2: We allege elements of this offending occurred in Australia and offshore. At this stage, there is nothing to suggest there was or is any threat to Australia.
1: The Sydney Swans insist there was only five players in the Melbourne hotel room at the centre of an alleged sexual assault. The AFL club dismissing reports up to nine men were in the room when the alleged incident unfolded early Monday. The New South Wales Premier has apologised to the family of Lily Hooper for his role in a miscommunication. It saw him incorrectly announce the 18-year-old bushwalker had been found alive. Chris Minns also vowing to ensure the situation's never repeated.
3: We'll do everything we can to ensure that there are strong protocols in place when it comes to informing government agencies, the family and the media about the latest up-to-date accurate information. But it won't change what's happened over the last 24 hours. And I'm very sorry to the Hooper family.
1: And wildlife advocates pushing the federal and state governments to step up as Australia's bird flu outbreak escalates. The Invasive Species Council says it wants more funding to go towards protecting wildlife.
4: Sport for Anne Webster, your member for Mallee, authorised A. Webster Mildura.
1: Captain Pat Cummins has unveiled his squad for tomorrow's second test against Bangladesh in Mackay. Recalled opener Matt Renshaw will bat alongside Travis Head, while veteran spinner Nathan Lyon holds his spot alongside the three quicks. And the NRL reportedly on track to become a 20-team competition by 2029. Boss Peter Philandes says a decision on the next expansion club could come before Christmas. A second New Zealand side and a fifth Queensland team among the leading contenders.
0: River 1467 weather for Ontario General Store, the juiciest chicken in town.
5: Partly cloudy day for Mallee, 17 for Mildura, Robinvale, Oyen 16. Partly cloudy for Lower Western, 17 for Wentworth, Broken Hill, Pooncurry 18. And a partly cloudy day for Riverland, top of 17 for Renmark. 3-day forecast for Sunraysia tomorrow, partly cloudy 18, Sunday cloudy 19, and Monday rain increasing 19.
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19: Happy Friday to you, Amanda.
20: Happy Friday.
19: Friday, International Poets Day. Today, if you're a poet.
20: I'm a poet.
19: Are you?
20: Well, I haven't been for some time. You know what's in my desk drawer here?
19: My I have teenage... some Werther's Originals, a hairbrush with a lot of hair on it.
20: Yes, well, and the Werther's Originals have hair on them
19: yeah,
20: too.
19: I
20: have my teenage diary from last time we read it, but also it's filled with... with my teenage poetry.
19: Yeah, well.
20: Move over, Pam Ayres. I've got a haiku just
19: Pam
20: waiting
19: Ayres,
20: to be
19: for anyone,
20: read. I sit upon a little stool.
19: Below the
20: I
19: age
20: never
19: of a thousand.
20: Had a pick. And then I looked across at you and I thought, he looks like a bit of a winner.
19: Okay.
20: That's Pam Ayres in a nutshell.
19: Yeah. I remember comedian poets. That was such a big thing. Have you got any poetry you want to share with
20: the
19: group?
20: I'd have to give me a minute to find something good.
19: Okay, well, let's talk about Friday.
20: All right.
19: Friday is
20: Poetry Day.
19: Action-packed show. With regards to our backseat bandits, not one clue today. We'll give you one audio clue, but because we've cocked this up and we started it late, we're going to have to give you two clues today.
20: I didn't know that.
19: So Gemma and I put our heads together and we came up with the idea of doing one clue on the radio and one clue... on social media.
21: Oh, yeah.
20: Whose heads have you put together and
19: I was saying lesser
20: of the two.
19: Okay, this is the conversation Ryan and I had. I said, oh, we've mucked this up. We started it too late.
21: Yeah.
19: What are we going to do? And you And I said, why don't we do it on social media?
6: Yes, yes. So on the socials, yes. Yeah. Good.
19: But obviously you weren't listening to me.
20: Would you like some poetry?
19: Over to Amanda's poetry. How you about,
20: well, it's not poetry. It's beautiful prose I've written from a book. Do you want to hear it?
19: Yeah.
20: Did you? Oh, I've turned my own microphone off.
19: Well, that's a sign.
20: My book landed on the mute button.
19: That is, well.
20: Here we go. This boy's life will probably end at age 10.
19: Mm.
20: His only hope is that responsible citizens everywhere can help his country adopt a political ideology, freedom, and a sound, oh God, and a sound economy which will produce shoes for his feet. I've written food for his feet and had to cross it out. Put shoes for his feet. Education for his mind.
19: Yep.
20: Food for his stomach. Medicine for his fever. And here comes the kicker. Are you ready? He could grow up with high hopes for the future or with a rifle in his hand pointed at your son.
19: Oh, okay. Well, right.
20: I want to get some food for his feet.
19: You must have been high in the bum.
20: I want to apologise to my parents. What a turgid tool I was.
19: Poor old Art and Jennifer going, oh, she's at it again.
20: She's at it again.
19: She's at it again. Well, we've got that. The JQ Extra Clue Instagram. Friday
20: poetry
19: sessions. We've got the Screaming Jets coming in. You want more? Okay, the Fast Five. It's Jonesy and Amanda driving you home for Jam Nation.
0: River 1467.

0: Hello, it's Jonesy and Amanda driving you home this Friday afternoon, International Poets Day. I wish I didn't mention it because someone's put out their poetry book.
1: Yeah, well, it's a diary, but okay. There's lots of great poetry.
0: Let's get into the fast five,
1: shall we? Okay.
2: Can this thing go?
3: Faster than the speed of light.
2: Jonesy and Amanda's Fast Five.
0: The Fast Five is here. Five questions. Can you go all the way and answer all five questions correctly? If you do that, Amanda will say...
1: I'll say you are going to win an unlimited 12-month amazing plan. How exciting.
0: Helen is in Parmelia.
1: Hi, Helen.
4: Hi, guys.
0: How are you? You want some of Amanda's poetry? You can either say yes or no. It's up to you.
4: Yes.
1: Well, let me see what I can find for you. This is a continuation of the last one of that. Here was another one. Are you ready?
0: Right.
1: It's more, once again, turgid prose that I've copied from somewhere.
0: Okay.
1: All this time, adults have been saying that school is for us. Now we've found them out. It's all for them. They force us into schools in order to shape us into nice little units that will fit like blocks into the brick wall of society, little punch holes for a programmed society.
0: Right. Okay.
1: Wow.
0: Well, how's your little brick wall going now? You seem to be doing all right.
1: I'm happy with my brick wall.
0: Yeah.
1: And I actually liked school. I don't know why I was writing all this garbage.
0: Yeah. Helen, question one for the Fast Five. Oh, she's dropped the book. And it's gone. What? So that's a sign.
1: All the pages have just fallen out.
0: Oh, well. Helen, while Amanda cleans up her poetry... What term is used to describe games played with cue sticks and balls on a cloth-covered table?
4: Billiards?
0: Yeah, billiards.
1: Let's play Monster Mash.
5: Let's kick off this Monster Mash.
6: Yeah, let's
1: mash it up. We have mashed two songs together. Can you tell us what they are, Helen?
4: Yeah.

0: DJ Ryan's in the house.
1: It kind of works. Any ideas, Helen?
2: I reckon that's One More Time by Daft Punk.
1: Yes.
0: Yeah, very good.
2: And New Radicals, You Get What You Give.
0: Well, hello.
1: Hello, Shazam. One more time.
0: Helen, did you Shazam that?
2: I did not.
0: I did not.
1: I did not.
0: I did not come here for this.
1: How about
0: I came
1: this one?
0: For some terrible poetry and that was all and some quizzes.
1: Someone's just run in and put my diet.
0: Yeah, there was a phalanx of people that came up to clean. It was like there's been a hazmat spill in the room. That dreadful poetry's got all on the ground.
1: Excuse me. Question three. What's the name of the debut album by the Screaming Jets? Helen, I do.
0: That's a very hard question.
1: I was going to say, I know. Well, did you want to get the multiple choice?
0: Is there a multiple choice? It just says, what's the name of the debut album by the Screaming Jets?
1: Well, I can make up some multiple choice.

0: Boys?
1: I feel bad for Helen, but if you're an enthusiast, you would know the Screaming Jets debut album. And because they're coming in on the show today for Friday Feels, I think it's only fair that we stick by the rules.
0: Having said that, if you're our next caller through, I might give you some multiple choice. I'm just going to look for some more poems.
1: Sure. No need to. No need. It's Jonesy and Amanda driving you home for Jam Nation.
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4: Good afternoon, Josh. I hope you're well.
5: Damo, thanks for having me.
4: Oh, pleasure, mate, as always. Springtime. I reckon we're just about there, aren't we?
5: We are, aren't we? There's been some nice days just recently. It's been beautiful.
4: Got that feel about it, the freshly cut grass, finals time. What happens with a real estate game come spring? Does that get a bit of a burst life as well?
5: Yeah, it gets a bit of a buzz, which is nice.
4: Or does it quieten off into Christmas?
5: No, not at all. It's kind of a bit of a mad rush, I'd say, from September to probably that Christmas period. So a lot of people, I think, like this time of year to sort of get their house ready, get it on the market. The flowers are normally blooming and grass is looking nice and green.
4: So. I can't believe I just said that. Where's the year gone?
5: It's gone quick, hasn't it? Yeah.
4: Jeez, 21st. Where has it gone, Josh?
5: Not the biggest fan of winter, Damo, so I'm glad that's gone pretty quick.
4: Yeah, either am I, but you guys come in weekly. It just doesn't seem like it's been a whole year, does it?
5: No. Well, they say they tend to fly by pretty quick, don't they, the years as you get a little bit older. But, We're looking forward to it. Like, I think it's going to be that little bit of a rush to the market will pick up again. Yeah, I think so. We find, the market's probably changed a little bit over the winter months, I think.
4: Probably changed a bit over the last 6 or 7 months, hasn't
5: it? Yeah.
4: Since that budget, let's be honest, it's flattened it.
5: 90% of probably buyer agents have probably sort of dropped out of the market a little bit. So that's brought, prices back a little bit.
4: And an opportunity for locals. As you've mentioned before, Josh, it opens that door up because they're not moving as quick.
5: Yeah, exactly. And like, there's nothing better than being able to sell it to a local, that whether it's their first home or they're upsizing. So I think hopefully the next couple of months sort of bring more of them into the market as well.
4: Those buyer agents though, Josh, I know we had an absolute flood of them through St. Rasia, but in your opinion, those houses more than likely will probably end up back in local hands anyway one day.
5: I think so. It probably, it's a full roundabout, isn't it? Like those investors,
4: is it a roundabout, you reckon?
5: Well, they'll probably hold their properties 5-7 years, get a bit of growth out of them.
4: Put it on the market.
5: And go look to resell, yeah.
4: And a local might buy it.
5: Well, and normally those type of investors that come in, they target with their investments
4: an area.
5: So they'll probably look to be in Mildura for 5-7 years and then look to offload and move to the next area. Mm.
4: So, because if you had asked me before I got to know you guys and learn a bit about this industry, I would have thought from September on people would go, Christmas is on the way, time to tighten the belt up. But you're right, springtime hits.
5: It does, yeah. No, it's kind of in real estate terms, probably our grand final too. We love it. The next 3-4 months, it's really busy.
4: I don't think anyone's a fan of winter, are they?
5: No, everyone sort of batten down the hatches, don't they?
4: Well, if you're trying to sell your house, Josh, you got outside work and that to do. Look at that, we've had a bit of rain this winter and crappy weather. You're not going to be out doing that too often.
5: Yeah.
4: And everyone's inside with the heater on.
5: Yeah.
4: So you'd expect it to sort of ramp up again and run into... I can't believe how far away Christmas is. Might start a Christmas countdown on Tony Real Estate rundown, eh?
5: Yeah, it won't be far off. There's a bit of excitement all around. Like, you see the footy finals locally starting, AFL's just around the corner and that. So, the sales team at Teenies, especially, we're gearing up to get out there and have a big month of appraisals, especially. There's a lot of people that are going to start getting agents in to give them valuations on their properties. So.
4: Even if they're looking at 2027, Well, how many people have said to you in the last couple of weeks, you're nice to see a bit of sunshine?
5: Yeah.
4: Just everyone's attitude changes.
5: Yeah, it does. And I mean, we're more welcomed in the front door as well this time of year. So, we're getting busy and listeners, if anyone's looking to get an update on appraisals, give us a ring. Got the team there, the Justin, Ryan, Connor, myself, we're all happy to pop out and just give you a bit of an update.
4: Doesn't cost you anything.
5: No, free of charges. Not until the day comes you need to sell.
4: Non-obligation. Just give us a ring, Josh.
5: Yep, Absolutely.
4: Mate, it's going to be, I can see it's going to be a good run into Christmas for you again. You're going to win Sunday.
5: The footy. How good's it seeing South Majuru back?
4: Fantastic. First time in...
5: I think it's 12 years. 2012? What's that? No, 2012, that's
4: more than 12 14 years ago. 14 years ago.
5: When they got to the prelim against, I think it was Wentworth, they knocked them out. So
4: good to see.
5: Yeah, I think they got a full day on Sunday every grade. So
4: they have.
5: Yeah, good luck to the boys, and hopefully the boys will get a few wins.
4: Mate, it's good to see you again. Stay busy, Josh. I know you're going to. You're at the open inspections tomorrow, aren't you?
5: Yeah, tomorrow, so looking forward to that.
4: While we're talking about that, don't forget, jump on teenyrealestate.com.au, go to the buy section, and they're all there. Mate, have a good weekend.
5: You too, Damo.
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2: Fast five.
0: We're up to question number three, which I would say was an enthusiast question pertaining the Screaming Jets.
4: Well, I've looked up some multiple choice.
0: I feel sorry for Helen.
4: Look, Helen has done her bit and she's moved on.
0: But, you know, she's in Pamelia, she's hanging out, listening to our show.
4: I was thrown because my book of poetry had fallen on the floor. I was a bit thrown. I've got some more poems.
0: I know you're a Screaming Jets girl. Oh, there's no need.
4: No. Would you like to hear some?
0: Yolanda has joined us from Southside, Queensland.
4: Hi, Yolanda.
5: Hi, how are you going?
4: Very well.
0: Would you like some more of Amanda's poetry? And feel free, you don't have to have it if you don't want it.
4: Say yes.
5: Why not?
4: You have a choice. Do you want one that's called Elements? Or do you want that's called Don't Live Your Life in a Bubble? Which would you prefer?
0: Which is shorter?
4: Which would you
5: prefer? Don't Live Your Life in a Bubble.
4: All right, here comes the bubble. Don't you live your life in a... Turn the fun music down, Ryan. This is serious stuff. Don't live your life in a bubble, though it's warm and loving and soft. For once you're secure in your bubble, it's likely to go spinning off to land in some distant meadow. And then you're in for some shocks for your... Bubble is likely to shudder and burst, and you're stranded alone on the rocks.
0: Oh, I thought you would say in a pair of Crocs.
4: Or jocks.
0: Do you feel that? Don't encourage you, please.
4: If there's any publishers are listening, I'm ready to go forward. Amanda Keller's haiku. Let's get it happening.
0: What is the name of the debut album by the Screaming Jets? That is a very tough question.
4: We're going to do multiple choice for you. It's A, All for One, B, Tear of Thought.
0: Yes.
4: Or C, the Screaming Jets?
5: I'm going to go for A, All for One.
0: All for One.
4: Tear of Thought.
0: It wasn't Tear of Thought, it was Tear of Thought. Yeah, that was their second album.
4: Oh, anyway. Okay, there you go. Now, question number four, what does the fashion acronym YSL stand for?
5: Yves Saint Laurent.
0: Ah.
4: Which brings you...
0: Question five.
4: Here we go. This is the big one.
0: If you get this, no one else has to suffer Amanda's poetry. So think about that for a minute.
4: Look. You never know. This show's only young, Brendan. Harry and Meghan have announced they are moving where?
5: Back to the UK.
0: Yeah.
4: Back to the UK.
0: Prince Charles is going to put out, or King Charles is going to put out the royal divan.
4: The royal divan.
0: They'll all share a Netflix account.
4: Yes, and interesting.
0: Yolanda.
4: So Megxit is returning.
0: Yeah, well, I knew she was going
4: to
0: come back.
4: But Megxit, maybe they needed to go all that way to say we don't want to do royal duties and now they're back and it'll all be okay.
0: I reckon they'll be doing royal duties. If anything, they might be put into Uncle Prince Andrew's house.
4: Well, maybe.
0: Congratulations to you.
4: I think that's what they call him, Uncle Prince Andrew.
0: Formerly Uncle Prince Andrew. Congratulations to you, Landa. You've won the Jam Pack, an unlimited 12-month Amazin plan. 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
5: That's amazing. Thank you very much.
0: Would you like some more poetry before you go?
4: Just to let you know that Elements is still available to
0: you. Do you want Elements?
5: Yes, sure.
0: No. I thought you had to go. Don't you have to go?
4: Let's see if I can find it.
0: No, she's got to go. I think we've
4: all
0: lost
4: right.
0: you.
4: Yeah. Okay, well.
0: No, the line's dropped out. I'm sorry. Okay. But now that she has a Mason, maybe.
4: That's a shame because, if she'd like it, I can get a publisher
0: can,
4: on it.
0: No, can we hear you, Landa? No. We can't. Are you there?
4: No, she's gone. Oh, what a shame.
0: She's gone. What a shame. Fast five, if you'd like to play along, jonesyandamanda.com.au. It's Jonesy and Amanda driving you home for Jam Nation.
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0: Hello there, it's Jonesy and Amanda driving you home this Friday afternoon. My youngest son, Dominic, you know him.
1: Of course I know him. I love him.
0: Said last night after dinner to no one in particular that he was going to get an ice cream from the servo up the road. And
1: did he head off?
0: No. He looked at his DoorDash app.
1: Oh, for one ice cream?
0: One ice cream. And then he goes, oh, that's outrageous. $10. I'm not paying $10 for a MaxiBot. And I'm not really listening to this because I'm watching the block and I'm, you know, watching them do their stuff. Scotty was yelling at someone and someone was, you know, anyway. So then I'm just listening to him doing some beautiful mind maths. And he's sort of like my son. We don't have these big chats. He's not a chatty Cathy, as you know. And he's working out that he can get this deal because of this DoorDash deal.
1: Right.
0: So he's just speculating all this sort of stuff. And while that's going on and I'm watching the block, the doorbell rings, ding dong. And I'm going, who's at the door? I go to the door and there's a dude from DoorDash and he's got a giant crate of MaxiBons.
1: Did he make a mistake?
0: He's got. And so he has 24 MaxiBons delivered.
1: And by mistake?
0: No. So bearing in mind, he was going to get one MaxiBon for $10. Now he's got 24 MaxiBons. I said, Dom, if only one was going to cost you $10, I dare say that 24 is going to be quite expensive. This is
1: 240. My maths is great.
0: This is going to be a bit of Dom maths. And he said, oh, well, no. What he did, and this is where I started to listen, he gets his deal. He's going to buy. He's looking at the deals that they have.
1: Right.
0: If you spend $40 or more, you get $30 off. So he looks at that and he thinks, okay, so if I do that, if he buys 24 MaxiBons, that takes him up to $42, okay? So now he only owns $12. It's cost him $12 for these MaxiBons for 24 of them. Then he gets another voucher and he gets a free delivery charge, which takes off $7. So he got 24 MaxiBons for $5.
1: For $5?
0: $5. And our whole freezer is now full of MaxiBons.
1: And also, how long did it take from the minute he said, I feel like an ice cream, to when they were delivered?
0: In the time it took Scotty to yell at one of the blockheads on the block,
1: wow,
0: I swear the MaxiBons were there.
1: Really?
0: And I just said, why?
1: What a hack.
0: I said, why are you working in finance or something like that?
1: No, forget that. Why isn't he doing your household grocery shopping?
0: Well, all we'd be eating is MaxiBons and Guzman.
1: And your problem is?
0: I'd have to grow a sombrero. It's Jonesy and Amanda driving you home for Jam Nation.
2: 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The winner to face Mildura in week two. The loser faces the winner of Sunday's elimination final between Oripple and South. The loser of those two is out for 2026. 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
0: We have a brand new JQ J5 to give away. What a fantastic automobile.
5: It is a fabulous, fabulous car. We are going to have five mystery celebrities in this car with us. Each day, we give you a clue. We've already had a few so far. And then on Monday, you get to tell us who you think they are.
0: Yep.
5: For each correct one you identify, you get $200, a $200 fuel card. Mm-hmm. But if you get all of them right in the right order, you actually win this amazing car.
0: What an amazing car.
5: I just said it's amazing. Let's say it together. It's amazing.
0: Here comes our football. Let's get in the car.
5: Let's get in. You're wearing your heels again.
0: I love the welcome note.
5: Oh, it's nice, isn't it?
0: It's like I'm in a classy nightclub.
5: Oh, hang on. Shush.
0: Hang on. Why are you here?
5: Here comes calm.
0: Oh, that smells nice.
5: Oh, they bought pizza.
0: For everyone.
5: Yeah. Are they still eating pizza? I don't know, but thank you very much.
0: I'll take a slice.
5: Yes, indeed.
0: Wow.
5: And now the banjos.
0: And we have one more backseat bandit to put into our J5, but what we're going to do, go to our socials at Jonesy and Amanda.
5: That's where the final celebrity clue will lurk.
0: I'm looking at it now.
5: And on Monday, we'll recap these clues and give you your first chance to guess who all five celebrities are.
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13: Good afternoon, I'm Harrison Preeb. The Sydney Swans coach says he knows the club's culture has taken a hit in the wake of the Melbourne hotel scandal. Dean Cox and Captain Callum Mills fronting the media today ahead of Sunday's match against the Kangaroos. Cox says he knows the club has work to do to regain the community's trust.
14: We're going to work through and as hard as we possibly can to get the trust back from the community to get to the culture where we're desired to be. where we once have been.
13: It comes as the two women linked to the Swan scandal are reportedly suffering severe stress and anxiety, according to their lawyer. The women are seeking damages for pain and suffering, while police continue investigating an alleged sexual assault. Australian Federal Police have charged a dual Russian-Australian national with foreign interference. The 27-year-old accused of infiltrating the Ukrainian military last year and passing on information to Russian sources, with some of the activity allegedly happening in Australia. AFP Commissioner Chrissy Barrett says the Victorian resident was arrested in Brisbane.
2: This is the first time the Counter Foreign Interference Task Force has charged a Russian-linked individual with attempting to engage in foreign interference since new laws were introduced in 2018 to protect Australia's sovereignty and our national interests.
13: And briefly, the Australian Transport Safety Bureau is investigating another serious safety scare at Sydney Airport. It's the fourth in a month.
4: Sport for Anne Webster, your member for Mallee, authorised A. Webster Mildura.
13: Collingwood veterans Jeremy Howard and Steel Sidebottom return for tonight's AFL clash against Brisbane at the MCG. Isaac Quainer out though with a glute strain. The Lions regain Ty Gallup from suspension. And the Broncos in Canberra tonight fighting to avoid finishing the season at the bottom of the NRL table. Our league expert Corey Oates reckons it'll be a hard match though. The Raiders wanting to make a statement for a retiring forward Josh Papali'i.
8: He is a great for Canberra. Like, you know, he's a legend of the Raiders. So they're going to want to make sure they put a good effort in for his final home game.
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11: Here it is, brand new forecast for tonight and tomorrow. Partly cloudy this evening for the Mallee. A cloudy day tomorrow. Chance of morning fog. Slight chance for shower, most likely late morning. 18 for Mildura and Robinvale. Ocean 17. Partly cloudy this evening for the Lower Western. A cloudy day tomorrow with a chance of morning fog, slight chance for shower, and a chance of morning frost in the Far East. 18 for Wentworth, Pooncurry 19, Broken Hill 16. And remaining partly cloudy this evening for the Riverland. Partly cloudy day tomorrow with a chance of a morning fog, and a top 18 for Renmark. 3-day forecast for St Asia. Sunday, cloudy 19. Monday, rain increasing 19. And Tuesday, showers 17. Overnight for St Asia will be a low of 7.
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16: 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Yeah, personal friend.
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0: International Poet Today.
5: I was so excited to hear it.
0: Favourite bard.
5: Who's your favourite bard?
0: I think I love a bit of Russell Crowe. I like John Laws.
5: Russell doesn't write poetry.
0: Not like me. You and he have a lot in common.
5: I write poetry, and I wouldn't have remembered a lot of it until I found my teenage diary, which happened to be in my desk.
0: And thanks for bringing Pam Ayres back to the...
5: I sit upon a little stool, my legs not far apart. I've had a sausage for me lunch. Oops, I've done a fart. That's pretty much the nature of Pam Ayres.
0: You just made that up, didn't you?
5: I did, sadly. I did.
0: Yeah.
5: So, but, you know, we read some of my poetry earlier.
0: Yeah, we did. Well, on the Fast Five.
5: And Yolanda was thrilled to receive it.
0: Hmm.
5: You have a choice. Do you want one that's called Elements or do you want that's called Don't Live Your Life in a Bubble? Which would you prefer?
0: Which is shorter?
5: Which would you
24: prefer? Don't Live Your Life in a Bubble.
5: All right, here comes the bubble. So we've had the bubble.
0: Yeah.
5: I'd now like to read you Elements. Are you ready?
0: Sure.
5: Blow winds. Ryan, please. Thank you. Get rid of the music. Blow winds, blow and move along fast, forever reaching, forgetting the past. Why are you rubbing your face? No. That's not part of the poem. Brushing aside all wants of the soul. No time, keep moving. Tomorrow's your goal. This is pretty good. Pelter down rain, be direct and be true. Shooting like arrows from the sky, changing hue. I like a rhyme. Reaching the pavement and dancing so light, your firm, constant beat will keep on through the night.
0: That it?
5: Excuse me.
0: Oh, yeah, good, good.
5: Are there any publishers listening? I'm just saying, I know, there's Banjo Patterson and then there's me.
0: Then there's you.
5: Ding, ding, ding, ding, ding.
0: So it's got the words art or dart in it.
5: I should be okay.
0: Actually, I've got a story that's right in your wheelhouse.
5: Yeah, really?
0: About an entrepreneur.
5: I love to hear it.
0: That's coming up. Also, I think we're going to head down to the water cooler for a bit of water cooler chat that's coming up this hour. It's Jonesy and Amanda driving you home for Jam Nation.
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0: Hello, it's Jonesy and Amanda driving you home this Friday afternoon. I always look at entrepreneurs and go, man, why didn't I come up with that?
1: I love those stories where you hear that someone has had the smallest of ideas, like how to put a dimple in a golf ball or something like that.
0: Boom.
1: And then money for jam, the money rolls in.
0: The Afterpay guys, two neighbourinos.
1: Over their bins, didn't they chat over their garbage
0: bins? Living in a well-off suburb, I would admit. But they're both putting their bins out. They get chatting about Afterpay. Boom, $1 billion empire.
1: Or someone that's come up with the cat's eyes that go along the side of the road. That person's worth billions and billions of dollars.
0: Mr. Cat's Eyes, where's your ideas? Where's my ideas?
1: Yeah, nowhere.
0: I read this story about entrepreneurs Buck Weimer and Arlene Weimer.

0: And they had a product because Arlene had a condition. She's got Crohn's disease, which is it's a specialist disease.
1: It's a terrible disease.
0: And it can be very embarrassing. So Buck came up with specialty underwear for severe flatulence.
2: My wife has Crohn's disease, and I guess is a byproduct for people who have Crohn's. Obviously, I didn't want to divorce her because of that, so I did something about it. The invention really helped our marriage a lot, and as a result of wearing the underwear, her anxiety was reduced, and she actually has less gas. Arlene started bragging about it. Our hope for the future, even as we pass on, is that this product will continue because it is service to people who are in need.
1: I mean, that's a very practical thing. So she had bad gas because of Crohn's.
0: Yep.
1: He said, rather than divorce her.
0: Yes, which I would have done straight away.
1: He made her some big undies. I'm looking at a picture here. They come in three different sizes.
0: Yeah, I'll tell you about some of the features.
1: Please.
0: They feature soft, breathable fabrics and moisture-wicking technology. This is all good stuff. So he took it to the Sharks on Shark Tank.
1: What did they think?
0: They passed. Unfortunately. He wanted $55,000 for 25% equity, and the shark said, no dice. Take your funky undies somewhere else, mate.
1: Is that what they were called, the funky undies?
0: I would have called them funky undies.
1: Of course you would.
0: Or fundies.
1: I guess, you know, if life gives you lemons, you make lemonade.
0: Exactly.
1: Your wife's doing flatulence, you take it to the Shark Tank.
0: And drop her in. Jonesy and Amanda driving you home for Jam Nation.
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0: Hi there, it's Jonesy and Amanda driving you home. On a Friday, we like to gather around the Jonesy and Amanda water cooler and have some good old-fashioned water cooler chat.
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0: And this is something that's pitched by our sales team. What are they called now?
2: Are they called client experiential experiences?
0: Back in the old days, they were just radio sales, but they come up with a lot of, like, you like to say, would you rather?
2: This is kind of a would you rather. They put this on a blackboard or a whiteboard near their office, and people have a comment, but let's see what they've pitched this week. Here we go. Are you ready?
0: Okay. Gather around.
2: Would you rather never be able to cut or file your nails or never be able to brush or clean your teeth ever again?
0: I could go without cutting my nails. Teeth, that's the king and queen of everything. Well, that's your health, that's everything.
2: And your social being.
0: And your social being.
2: Your hashing abilities. Cutting your nails, I mean, no one wants massively long, hideous nails. Remember like those musicians who have a big long thumbnail, everyone goes, yeah, that's me. And I don't know how girls have big, long, false fingernails.
0: Yeah, how do they do
2: that? How do they do things?
0: How does it work?
2: How does it work? I would also rather have never cut or file my nails than never be able to clean my teeth. How about you, Ryan?
3: I have a very rigorous oral routine in the morning.
0: What about cleaning your teeth?
3: Okay.
2: Meaning you couldn't do without it.
3: Yeah, like I clean my teeth. I've got a tongue scraper.
0: Oh.
2: Really?
3: Yeah. And then I have, why are you surprised?
2: Those onion sandwiches you've been eating.
0: I've never smelled, actually, I'll say this about Ryan, I've never smelled anything from him.
2: No.
0: Ever.
2: And so you'd put up with the massively long, inconvenient fingernails.
3: Oh, yeah. Oh. Because having bad breath is worse than death for me. So,
0: okay. Yeah. Well, it seems like we've got three people that go with the clean teeth option.
2: I don't know who would pick fingernails.
0: Okay, well, let's find out.
2: Let's find out. The water cooler chat, would you rather never be able to cut or file your nails or never be able to brush or clean your teeth?
0: Thanks to our radio station client experience team.
2: Yeah, they've come up with this and I like it. What do you think?
0: Jonesy and Amanda driving you home for Jam Nation.
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0: It's Jonesy and Amanda driving you home this Friday afternoon. Friday's as good a day as any to gather around the water cooler for...
1: Studies have shown that more information gets passed through water cooler gossip than through official memos.
2: Water cooler chat. 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
0: Thanks to our client experience team.
3: They come up with these, and here's the conundrum today.
0: They work at the radio broadcasting facility.
3: Yeah, their business cards are giant gatefolds. Here is today's discussion. Would you rather never be able to cut or file your nails or never be able to brush or clean your teeth?
0: You've got three people here that would be happy with long nails.
3: No, I wouldn't be happy with it.
0: But
3: I'd choose that over never being able to clean my teeth.
0: Yep.
3: I wonder, you know, when people go on Survivor and those shows, and they end up coupling up with people.
0: Yeah.
3: You know, what about your mouth hygiene?
0: Yeah.
3: You're cleaning your teeth with a stick.
0: And there's a lot of other parts as well that get on the whiff.
3: Yeah, but you're not, your face isn't there.
0: Speak for yourself. Ryan has joined us from Des Moines.
3: Hello, Ryan.
0: Ryan.
4: G'day. I would rather not be able to cut or file my nails.
0: Yeah. Yeah.
4: Because if I have a healthy mouth and my teeth are in shape, I can then just bite my nails.
3: Oh,
0: right.
3: Listen to you. You've got a plan.
0: You're an ideas man. Thank you.
3: Well done.
0: Betty is in Bendigo.
3: Hello, Betty.
5: Hi, guys. There is no way I can go without clean teeth.
3: Yeah.
0: Yep. That seems to be what's happening here.
3: Maybe, though, if your nails were really long, you could use them to pick your teeth. Am I mixing the... I'm getting confused with myself.
0: That's
3: now.
0: Rank. Jake has joined
3: Hello,
0: us.
3: Hello, Jake. Would you rather never be able to cut or file your nails or never be able to brush or clean your teeth?
6: It's such a great question. And normally when presented with these ridiculous scenarios, I go, okay, cool. Which one would my wife... Would my wife still want to have sex with me?
3: Right.
6: And I'm pretty sure if I said to her, hey, I'm never going to brush my teeth again...
0: Mm.
6: The answer would be no.
0: Yeah.
6: So I'd have to. I'm happy to have long nails forever. That'll be fine.
0: Sure.
3: Okay. Yeah.
0: Because when you're married, you know, you've got to do everything you can to
3: keep your wife
0: happy.
3: Well,
0: you don't want to be handicapped in the department, if you know what I mean.
3: Well, you want to have nice breath.
0: Yes. Yes.
3: It's a simple way of saying it. Yes. Thank you, Jake.
0: Luke is in the Franklin River.
3: Hello. Well, my goodness. Swim to a bank. Swim. Would you rather?
7: Hello.
3: Luke. Would you rather never cut your nails or never brush your teeth?
7: I would honestly rather cut my nails than brush my teeth.
0: Really? Well, you're the first one.
3: Well, how come you choose nails?
7: I'm a bit of an anxious nail biter, so I feel like that would just drive me insane if I couldn't cut them. And, I mean, who doesn't love a good mani-pedi now and then? And, you know, they're on show, so you want to make sure they look good.
0: But what about your breath, Luke?
7: Yeah, look, I heard the previous caller say he wants to keep his wife happy. I don't have that. So that's one thing I don't have to worry about. But I feel like if I was to eat a raw carrot for breakfast, say, it'll give a bit of a natural brush and hopefully that will kind of, you know, alleviate a lot of the potential scent that could come from it.
3: Yes. Okay. No, and I wonder, you know when they say if you don't wash your hair for ages, it stops being greasy. I wonder if you stop brushing your teeth if the smell gets better. Let's do an experiment, Brendan.
0: Thank you, Luke. Let's wrap this up. Well, we have one caller for
3: fingernails.
0: Yeah.
3: All right, Luke. Nick.
0: Nick's
3: Hello, Nick. Would
0: with
3: you
0: us.
3: Would you rather never cut your nails or never brush your teeth?
8: I would rather never cut my nails. Could you imagine having a conversation with someone and then talking to them, knowing that they are smelling your breath?
0: Yeah. Oh yeah.
3: I know.
8: Yuck.
3: I know. Yuck.
0: Yeah.
3: It does make me wonder about Luke.
0: Yeah, what's going on?
3: What's going on with Luke? Maybe he needs to stay in the Franklin River.
0: Yeah, stay in the. Well, there it is. 99.9% of people say that they would rather never cut their nails again over never washing their teeth.
3: That's right. Washing their teeth.
0: Yeah, that's old school. And that closes another chapter of.

0: That's that. Jonesy and Amanda driving you home for Jam Nation.
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7: Hi, I'm Sally Pearson. The Hockey World Cup is down to the final eight, with the Hockey Roos taking to the field tonight against China. Jessica Pegula has advanced to the semis at the Cincinnati Open, defeating Amanda Anisimova in three sets in their All-American showdown. Iga Swiatek has also progressed by a walkover against Elena Rybakina. And Aussie cyclist Maeve Paloof has recounted nearly being hit by a car while competing at the Tour of Britain. The two-time Commonwealth Games medalist is asking race organisers to review safety procedures.
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0: It's Jonesy and Amanda driving you home this Friday afternoon.
1: You know, I know that you've been busting for information about the rap singer Lil Wayne.
0: Oh, hang on. Don't tell me rapping with Mootsie's back.
1: No, it's not.
0: This was the segment that you used to do.
1: Yeah, when I talk about rap music. This time,
0: when we were standing around the water cooler and I was talking to young people, I wanted to actually be abreast rap music without actually having to listen to it. And your gang name is Lil Moons.
1: You've made that up.
0: And you even had an intro.
1: Oh, dear. Rapping with Moonsie. She's a sexy Moons. Sexy, sexy Moons. She's a sexy Moons. Sexy, sexy Moons. Anyway.
0: It was of a time, Ryan.
1: I have come across some information about Lil Wayne. And it feels like lately we only have had Lil Wayne. We haven't had a lot of Wayne.
0: Okay.
1: Anyway.
0: Don't encourage
1: Lil
0: him.
1: Wayne.
0: Mm-hmm.
1: I'm looking at a picture of him here.
0: Yep.
1: He looks like E.T. He looks 100 years old.
0: Give me a look at him.
1: How old do you think he is?
0: Oh, he'd have to be 50?
1: He's 43. I think he looks about 108. But Lil, in case you're wondering who Lil Wayne is, here's a couple of his big songs. Here's Lollipop.
2: She licked me like a lollipop.
1: Okay, yuck, stop. And how about this one, Trigger Finger?

0: Anyway, okay. That's Lil Wayne. The reason I want
1: now playing on smooth.
0: The reason I want to talk about Lil Wayne is some information has come to light where I've seen footage of him talking to some other, I don't know if they're musicians, I don't know.
1: Rappers.
0: I don't know what they are, but they're discussing
1: Boys in the Hood.
0: His sleeping habits, and the conversation went a little bit like this.
2: Find it hard to sleep at night?
3: I don't sleep.
2: Ever?
4: You don't sleep?
3: Because I work so much.
2: Yeah. What time do you go to bed?
3: I don't have a time.
2: Well,
5: wait, do you really not sleep?
3: No, I don't.
4: No, you don't.
5: What do you do? So are you up from like, let's say it's like midnight. You're like, okay, I'm going to try to lay down and go to bed.
3: No.
5: So you're never trying to lay down and go to bed?
4: You never get in the bed ever?
3: No.
4: You never get in a bed?
3: No.
0: No. That's why he looks 108 years old. He never lies down and goes to sleep.
1: He doesn't have a bed.
0: He has to work so much. Lil Wayne, have a rest.
1: What?
0: Maybe the solution to this, I don't know, I'm just throwing this out there for Lil Wayne.
1: Mm.
0: If he maybe does a collab with Lil Baby.
1: So you could put Lil Wayne with Lil Baby.
0: And then someone would have to put them to bed.
1: Well, because Lil Baby would be up, but Lil
0: Baby can't stay up, so he'd have to go to bed with Lil Wayne.
1: What about Lil Poopy?
0: And then there'd be a Lil Poopy, and then this guy'd come in. Wake up, Jeff. Everybody's wiggling. Wake up, Jeff. Hence, we really need the circadian rhythms are taken care of.
1: Why do I want to put a cap in your ass?
0: Go to sleep, Lil Wayne.
1: Jonesy and Amanda driving you home for Jam Nation.
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14: Harrison Preet here. Sydney's AFLW side has broken its silence over the scandal involving 5 players from the men's team. Captain Lucy McAvoy says the ripple effects have been felt far and wide, and it's not just in the footy community.
15: It's obviously an issue within the community that needs to be addressed, and I think this week it has been. And I applaud the club and the way that they've handled it and respected us as a women's program really strongly, and again, the broader community as well. I think it's an important moment for all men to stand together and understand that all women deserve respect.
14: A WA man's fronted court after being charged with threatening to kill Pauline Hanson, the 47-year-old accused of making threats on social media. A Victorian man's been charged with foreign interference. It's alleged the 27-year-old infiltrated Ukraine's military last year and then passed vital information on to Russian sources. The AFP hasn't ruled out further charges. The New South Wales Police Commissioner vowing to undertake a review into reporting processes. It's after Lily Hooper's family was mistakenly told the missing bushwalker had been found alive. Mal Yanyan determined to ensure that the heartbreaking miscommunication isn't repeated.
16: I've spoken to the SES Commissioner. Together we will work on protocols with police, with emergency services, to ensure that communication in these circumstances is foolproof.
14: Briefly, another near miss between two Qantas passenger jets has sparked a fresh safety probe at Sydney Airport, and Origin Energy confirming as many as 60 customers had their full bank account number accessed by a hacker during last month's data breach.
17: Sport for Anne Webster, your member for Mallee, authorised A. Webster Mildura.
14: Australia is leaving a spinner in the mix for tomorrow's second test against Bangladesh in Mackay. The Aussies resisting the temptation to add Scott Boland as a fourth quick. Nathan Lyon instead holding his spot in the 11. Lions ruck Sam Draper marks his 100th AFL match against Collingwood tonight at the MCG. The Pies to welcome back Steel side bottom and Jeremy Howe. And NRL action's kicking off between the Raiders and Broncos in the nation's capital. The Dolphins looking to strengthen their group on a top four finish tonight up against the Eels at Suncorp.
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18: Forecast for tonight and tomorrow, partly cloudy this evening for Mallee. A cloudy day tomorrow, chance of morning fog and a slight chance of morning shower. 18 for Mildura and Romwell, AN 17. Running partly cloudy this evening for Lower Western. Chance of morning fog tomorrow, cloudy day, slight chance of shower and a chance of morning frost in the far east. 18 for Wentworth, Pooncurry 19, Broken Hill 16. Remaining partly cloudy this evening for Riverland. Partly cloudy day tomorrow, the chance of a morning fog, and a top of 18 for Renmark. 3-day forecast for St Asia, Sunday cloudy 19, Monday rain increasing 19, and Tuesday showers 17. Overnight for St Asia, it will be a low of 7.
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0: we're getting on the stool jokes.
19: We'll leave the boys to do their work. 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
0: But when we return, the Screaming Jets.
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0: Hey.
1: They are going to hit the road later this year when the Screaming Jets tour, but Dave and Jimmy are here first to give us a little sample. Hello, fellas. How are you?
2: Part of the Friday Feel Sessions, right, or FFS.
0: I love it.
2: Which we enjoy very much.
0: You feel it when you walk in, that everyone's up and about for a Friday.
2: It's a vibe. Yeah,
1: it's a great vibe. It is a different vibe.
2: It's a great vibe.
1: Yeah.
2: You guys, because you have a link with the Angels.
0: Yes.
2: And it starts with Jimmy, though.
0: Yeah.
2: And I forgot this story years ago. You got the call up to fill in for Bob Spencer from the Angels as a guitarist.
3: What happened was Bobby Spencer was playing guitar in the Angels. It was 88. And he had a collision with Doc on stage and ended up with a broken arm and broken guitar.
1: On stage.
3: They hit hard enough to get
1: a broken arm.
0: I can add to this story. So Bob Spencer was standing on top of his quad box.
2: Yep.
0: As he did. He looked amazing up there. Doc thought that the quad box was on wheels and would move when he kicked it. He actually ended up kicking it out from underneath.
3: Yeah. So the quad box went backwards. Bob went forwards, landed on the box, broke his wrist. And it was the biggest tour they'd embarked on in the band's history at that
2: this
3: time.
2: This is the Liveline tour.
3: That's correct.
2: Yeah. And it wasn't because Bob's solo was going too long, because Doc used to hate a long solo.
3: I don't know. It could be. But I get a call from Bryn Eccles, who I didn't know very well. I'd opened for the Angels in one of my former bands, saying, I've got no time to BS around. You need to tell me if you could come and play tomorrow night at the Palais Theatre in Melbourne. And I was young and cocky, but not completely idiotic.
2: Yeah.
3: So I said, it's doable. So he said, come now to the hotel. Anyway, 24 hours later, on stage playing the gig for Liveline. It was a third gig in.
2: God.
3: And it went so well. It wasn't a perfect score, but it went so well that they decided not to cancel the tour. And I spent the next couple of months as the guitar player in the Angels.
2: I've got that album at home that was and you're on it.
3: I wish I could say I was, but they had recorded the stuff and they were promoting the album release on that tour. So I could have lied then, couldn't I?
2: And then Dave's relationship with the Angels, you ended up becoming the lead singer.
0: Yes.
2: Of the Angels.
0: Yeah. I went and saw John and Rick. They were doing the Brewster Brothers at a little restaurant in the Adelaide Hills.
2: Yeah.
0: And during like a break, John said, do you want to get up and sing some songs? And I said, yeah, mate, I'd love to. And he said, what Angel songs, you know? I said, mate, I'm from Cardiff. I know every one of them. we got up and did a bunch of songs then, and within probably a month, they were doing some recording. So at the time, it was John, Rick and Chris Bailey.
2: Yep.
0: God bless him. They got me to sing on some songs, and then it kind of grew out of there, and there was a little bit of teething difficulties. People weren't happy to see me up the front of the Angels, but I ended up winning them over. It was good.
1: You guys have fingers in a lot of pies because you're also part of Long Way to the Top series of shows, some of which have been performed at the Barracks.
2: Yeah.
1: What a great spot to see any performance. Tell us a bit about Long Way to the Top.
0: Well, it came about at the Adelaide Fringe Festival this year. My good friend Groove Terminator.
2: Yep.
0: Here comes another one. Yep. he's done a show there for years at the Adelaide Fringe, and if you haven't been, people, please go and see it. It's absolutely
2: Well, our
0: amazing.
2: Jemai Rye here had his play, Kingdom of Fools,
0: wow,
2: premiere at the Fringe Festival.
0: Fantastic.
2: Nice. I wouldn't say rage reviews, but there was...
1: I think it's rave reviews, not rage. Rage reviews.
3: Yeah, no one would say that, actually.
2: People said I paid $40 for this. The Screaming Jets, though, when you look at that, that band, I look at the song Better, and I never grow tired of hearing that song.
0: Yeah.
2: When you wrote it, when it came out all those years ago, did you know how long it would last? Did you think this is going to be one of the greatest Australian anthems we've got?
0: Definitely not. I mean, obviously you kind of you put out songs that the band feels good about, you know, and as being a single, but you never know how it's going to be received. However, it didn't take very long for that. Once the song came out and it became a big hit, and we've played it every night since that we've ever played.
1: Yes.
0: But, you know, it's one of those things. You hear these bands and they go, oh, we play that all the time. It's like, it's the biggest moment of the night.
2: Yeah.
1: And aren't you lucky you get to
0: Yeah,
1: do
0: that's
1: it.
0: Right.
3: Yeah. Yeah, so
0: and everyone
3: true.
0: There
3: so
0: hasn't true. Been there for the night before. They're new people every night.
2: Yep.
0: So, very lucky that it sits in that pantheon of Australian classics.
2: Well, now on the Friday Feel Sessions, we're not going to get you to play Better.
0: No.
2: No.
0: Oh, really?
3: First time ever.
2: No. Well, actually, what are we doing today?
0: I think, Jimmy bought in a guitar. I think we'll do Helping Hand.
2: We love Helping Hand.
1: Lovely.
2: Yeah? So good. You guys, you set up

0: Well, would you like a cup of tea?
1: Oh, just the water.
0: Would you like some bourbon or anything like that? Or
1: I'm like Jelly Roll. I should. I found out recently that Jelly Roll went into one of the local radio stations here, and he had pre-security, like the Prime Minister. They come in and check everything out, make sure there's no one hiding. For Jelly Roll.
0: What's he going to do? Who's going to attack him?
1: Anyway, after they'd done all the security arrangements, him and his mate got on Lime bicycles and just rode up there on their own anyway. I mean, anyway, some people take themselves too seriously.
2: Wow.
0: The Screaming Jets only ride Lime bicycles. we're going to come back. We'll take a break. Screaming Jets coming up.
1: Wait.
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0: It's Jonesy and Amanda driving you home. FFS, baby, the Friday Feels Sessions. And we have two of the Screaming Jets in here. It's like two engines. Dave Gleason and Jimmy Hocking. Boys, thank you for being part of FFS.
1: Our pleasure.
0: And what will you be performing for us today, David?
1: Let's have a go at Helping Hand.
2: Lovely.
1: I think it sits well in the acoustic milieu.
2: Oh, wow. Milieu. You're playing word scrabble today.
1: What does that mean?
0: Are you on drugs?
1: I threw diaspora into something the other day. And the whole musical diaspora, I said that's not a thing.
0: No. Well, maybe miasma?
1: Miasma.
2: No, diaspora is a word.
0: Oh, is it?
1: It is a word, yeah. But I don't think it relates to...
2: to what you meant. Never mind.
1: Oh, just throw them out there.
0: Just put them out there. Ladies and gentlemen, boys and girls, the Screaming Jets and Helping Hand.
3: All right. Rock on.

0: Take that, Tony Barber.
1: That was sensational. Dave, Jimmy, thank you so much for being part of FFS.
2: Absolute pleasure. Thanks for having
3: us here. Can't wait to see you guys on tour. That was just brilliant.
1: For tickets tour information, head to screamingjetsofficial.com.au or nightofthebarracks.com.au. Yes. Boys, thank you.
2: Rock on. Thanks for having us.
1: The pleasure was all ours. Instagram is here. Jonesy and Amanda driving you home with Jam Nation.
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0: Here it is, 10 questions, 60 seconds on the clock. You can pass if you don't know an answer. We'll come back to that question if time permits. You get all the questions right, yip-yah, $1,000.
4: Yip-yah, but $1,000 can be made into $2,000 by answering a bonus question, but it is double or nothing.
0: I see you're doing my yip-yahs now.
4: Sorry, let me just check. I don't see any copyright
0: well, I'm
4: for
0: just,
4: you,
0: you know, yip-yah. I suggest you come up with your own. Like, I've got yip-yah.
4: You didn't make up yip-yah.
0: I just made it up then.
4: All right. How about I say boo-wee?
0: Lynn is in Greenwood.
4: Hello, Lynn.
0: Lynn, what would you rather, a yip-yah or a boo-wee?
5: A yip-yah.
0: There you go.
4: I'm not allowed to say it, Lynn, and you're not allowed to say it either because apparently Jonesy owns it.
0: I'm just saying I don't want to fight in front of
4: Lynn. Would you like to end that sentence? All right, Lynn, we've got 10 questions. We have 60 seconds. Let's see if we can get you some money for the weekend. If you're not sure, say pass, because we might have time to come back, okay?
5: Great, thank you.
4: Lynn, here we go. Question number one, what animal says moo?
5: Cow.
4: Question two, how much sugar is in Coke Zero?
5: Zero.
4: Question three, yen is a currency of which country?
5: Japan.
4: Question four, what animated character lives in a pineapple under the sea?
5: Oh, gosh. A fish.
4: Oh.
0: Lynn, you could have passed, Lynn.
4: It's SpongeBob.
5: Oh, for goodness sake, I forgot about that.
0: Boo-wee.
4: It sounds like even if you'd... thank you, exactly. It sounds like even if you'd taken the pass option, it wouldn't have come to you.
0: Oh, I don't know about that.
4: Well, what do you think, Lynn? If you'd had more time, would you have got SpongeBob?
5: No, I'm afraid.
0: Yeah.
4: Well, look, thank you.
0: Well, we had yip-yah and boo-wee, which is Amanda's legal firm.
4: And have a good weekend.
0: Good on you, Lynn.
5: Thank you very much.
0: Carry
5: Thank
0: on.
5: You.
0: And like Lynn, if you would like to play Instagram, it's as simple as going to jonesydemanda.com.au. Jonesy and Amanda driving you home with Jam Nation.
6: 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Redcliffs, the winner to face Mildura in week two. The loser faces the winner of Sunday's elimination final between Oripple and South. The loser of those two is out for 2026. Coverage from two Saturday and Sunday.
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1: There she was, just a woman.

0: Hello there. It's Jonesy and Amanda driving you home. We straddle a lot of medias in this business.
1: Medias, media. We do it all, and that's why we need Jenna, our social dipstick.

0: she single.
1: What's cooking, doll?
2: Oh, maybe HR.
3: It's been a huge week across the Jonesy and Amanda socials, and it all kicked off with our very own Amanda Keller's incredible night at the Logies.
2: Aww.
3: So you may not have taken home the award, but you'll always be our winner.
2: Thank you.
3: Our posts around the night have received over 1 million views, with Kerry summarising our thoughts, writing, "You might not have won the Logie, but you've won our hearts with generous spirit."
2: Mm. Oh, that's nice.
1: And the irony, when you presented Andrew Denton's Hall of Fame Award, you did that so well. I thought that's why you've been nominated for Best Presenter, because that's what you do really well. Does anyone not see this?
2: Well, Robert Irwin was pretty much always going to win that award.
1: He's got plenty of time. He's 22.
2: And I've got one foot in the grave. Thank you, Brendan.
3: Well, Mel, she added, "This woman doesn't need a little statue to say how amazing she is. She just lives and breathes amazing, sending love your way, Amanda."
2: Thank you so very much. And thank you to everybody who voted for me and such kind thoughts. Thank
3: you.
2: Yes. Mm.
3: And we were also bombarded with messages about how incredible you looked and people wondering who designed your amazing suit.
2: Well, let me give you the details. I've bought suits from this woman before. Her name is Nadine Marabi. She's in London. And I've bought them online. But then I have them tailored for me by Rabi at Soraya Tailoring.
1: Whoa.
2: And that's the thing. You can buy anything you like, but he will make it look amazing. Soraya Tailoring. Yep. Rabi is the king.
1: You didn't just want to go down to Wombat?
2: I have in past years, and I've lived to regret it. What else, Jenna?
3: Another popular post was our pub test the other day, where we asked, would you purchase an audio-only concert ticket?
2: Oh, yes. This is, I think, a whole lot of people are doing this. One was Harry Styles is doing this.
3: Bruno Mars.
2: Bruno Mars, where you pay a fraction of the cost. It's still expensive, but not as much for a ticket, but you don't see anything, but you can hear it.
3: Yeah, so we put a poll up, and 94% of people said they would not get this ticket, with Amanda on Facebook writing, "Why not stay home and listen to the pristine music on Spotify?"
2: Mm.
3: While Miles added, "That's the whole point of going to see them in concert."
1: Yeah.
3: On another note, it's time for Digital Jenners. This is where I choose my favourite contributor of the week, who will receive a bespoke tin hat made by Amanda.
2: I'll have it specially tailored by Rabi.
1: Sure.
3: And this week it goes to Robin, who sent us this lovely message saying, "Amanda is such a beautiful human. Love her drive home show. Sometimes I sit in my car to finish listening to what you're talking about, as I only live 4 minutes from work. My neighbour now knows I'm okay. At first she came out to check if I was still breathing."
2: Oh.
1: So hang on, her drive home show. Hello. Is this thing on?
2: That's why Jenna chose you. You know that's why Jenna chose that.
1: Don't let the door hit you on the bum on the way
2: Thank
1: out.
2: Thank you, Jenna. We like to call her on social media
1: dipstick, by the way she sings. One sou. Yeah, no, it's still here. It's still
4: right
1: working.
4: Right, you two. That's enough.
2: That's the thing, we can hear you.
1: Have a safe weekend, friend.
2: And we will see you on Monday.
1: If you missed out on anything, jonesyandamanda.com.au. 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
22: Forecast for tonight and tomorrow, partly cloudy this evening for Mallee. Cloudy day tomorrow, chance of morning fog and a slight chance of shower, most likely late morning. 18 for Mildura and Robinvale, Ian 17. Remaining partly cloudy this evening for Lower Western, chance of morning fog tomorrow and a cloudy day. Slight chance for shower and a chance of morning frost in the far east. 18 for Wentworth, Pencarry 19, Broken Hill 16. Remaining partly cloudy this evening for Riverland, partly cloudy day tomorrow, the chance of morning fog and a top of 18 for Renmark. 3-day forecast for St Asia, Sunday cloudy 19, Monday rain increasing 19 and Tuesday showers 17. Overnight for St Asia, a low of 7.
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25: Coming up on today's Christian O'Connell Show, every Friday we have our Friday recommendations. I've seen a movie this week that I think is movie event of the decade. You can share yours as well. And we're also doing Knockoff Friday. Tell us about what's the highlight for you this weekend. Coming up next, you can share what is the TV show or movie or book that you're really into at the moment. We'll go through ours next.
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0: Rich and O'Connell show. All right, let's get into Double Thumbs Up. We do this at the start of every Friday show. We go around the team and we share what we're really into at the moment, what we're enjoying. It might be a TV show, a movie, a book, whatever it is. And you can share yours with us as well. What would you be recommending to everyone to get into over the weekend? 0475-03-1043. Patsy, what's it for you?
1: I've got into Shrill on Netflix, which is a new series with Adi Bryant, who you will know from SNL. And she's fantastic in this. This is brilliant. I've been watching it with my daughter. It is probably for 15, 16 plus, because it's got some adult themes in it. But it's all about body positivity and acceptance. She's fantastic. I love to see her away from SNL and in like a serious acting role, to see a different side of her talent. I think she's brilliant.
0: So what's it about, Patsy? I've not seen it. I've not come across it.
1: So it's about a young woman who is a curvier girl and just sort of the challenges that she finds being overlooked as a journalist in the workplace and in relationships, and her proving that there's more to someone than how they look. And she's just the most beautiful girl, very, very talented, and just how sometimes people can prejudge someone before they really know what they're like. So it's quite a serious role for her, because we're used to seeing her on SNL skits, but she's really talented and she's beautiful. So I've been watching that with Audie, and I tell you what, if they ever did a movie about Mama Cass, she would be brilliant in that role. She looks so much like her from The Mummers and the Puppets.
0: I think they are actually working on that.
1: Are they?
0: So yeah, because it's such an incredible story.
1: Well, she'd be brilliant.
0: And also, because you think about some of the like Rocket Man and even the Robbie Williams movie as well. I think there's going to be a whole load more rock biopics coming out in the next couple of years. All that story's already there.
1: Yes.
0: Rock and roll has so many brilliant stories, so many tragic stories, so many dramatic stories. I think there'll be a load more over the next couple of years.
1: Yeah, well,
0: so is that on Netflix, Pat?
1: It's on Netflix, yeah.
0: Okay, Rhea, what have you been into this week?
2: Alone Season 4, Arctic Circle. Alone, if you don't know.
0: Oh, what a great show.
2: It's so good. It came out in COVID. They just chuck a bunch of wilderness experts out into the wild, and the last one to tap out, the last one to leave, wins $250,000.
0: What's interesting about it, it feels like it's a smart person's reality show, because they're out there in the middle of nowhere, okay, and they have to obviously a very high level of survival and first aid skills. They've got their own cameras, their own GoPros. They have to film their own content. There's no camera people there. You know, you can tap out. There's a satellite phone when they've had enough. What I find interesting is the hardest stuff isn't just the physical extremes, gathering and hunting their own food. It's mentally being alone. We are terrible now, aren't we, spending any time alone?
2: Yeah.
0: If you're alone, the first thing you do is we tap out, you pick up the phone.
2: Yes.
0: You start calling people to try and have a chat, or you'll doom scroll.
1: Yes.
0: Anything than be alone with our own thoughts and aloneness. We're terrible at it.
2: But truly, like, some of the people have plenty of food, but the reckoning in their own minds of just being alone.
0: Well, how many people go in the first 2 days?
2: Yes,
0: and in the cameras, like the audition, like, oh, I reckon I'd be out there for 5 weeks. Yeah. You won't beat me. It's normally the dudes. It's always the broish ones that are the first guy. I hurt my shoulder, actually. Go, all right, mate,
2: And they always...
0: I've got a stitch.
2: Because all the bros, they go out there thinking nature is this thing to be
0: conquered,
2: defeated and beaten. Yeah. And it's often the women...
0: Nature will win.
2: Yes, it will win.
0: It has done in all battles between man and nature.
2: And this one's a particularly interesting season, because the Australians, who are normally, you know, used to surviving in the outback, or they did the last season in Tasmania.
0: Well, I mean, people struggle in Australia when it's 8 degrees.
2: Exactly.
0: How are they getting on out there?
2: They throw them into the Arctic Circle.
0: That's cruel.
2: In Finland. Wow. One of them has never seen snow or ice before.
0: He wouldn't.
1: Wow. Yeah.
0: And don't talk to me about Mount Buller or some of those so-called mountains we have here.
2: And, you know, they've got these beautiful lakes. And when winter comes, it freezes over. This isn't a spoiler, because they talk about it in the very first episode. But at one point, one of them just completely disappears.
1: Oh,
2: I won't say any more, but it is one of the most.
0: All right, I'm going to get back into it, because I stopped once we came out of COVID. I couldn't go back to alone.
2: No, it's
0: it felt like a theme of aloneness.
2: Yes,
0: of I can't go back to minds of a time of being forcibly alone, our own kind of battles at home alone. But a brilliant, brilliant show.
2: So good. This is the best season of Australian Alone ever. I've watched every season. I cannot recommend it enough.
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0: I can't go back to minds of a time of being forcibly alone, our own kind of

0: Session O'Connell Show. I finally got to see the Odyssey yesterday.
1: Oh, yes.
0: Oh, my God. The only time available was 3 o'clock in the afternoon. And it was only me and an elderly couple. It really was the three of us, like a private screening for me and this lovely elderly couple. There were many other seats where any of us could have sat. We're next to each other.
2: Oh, I hate that.
0: So I said to them, do you want me to move? They went, no, it'd be nice to have some company. And so after the movie, the three of us spoke about the movie for 10 minutes outside.
1: Love
0: it. It's that kind of movie. I've never seen anything like it. It's an incredible movie. Everyone keeps talking about, it's 2 hours 52. It doesn't feel like that. It actually feels shorter than 2 hours 52. I didn't look at my watch once to work out, wait, am I in the middle of this yet? It motors along. It's an ancient story, one of the oldest stories ever. It's 3,000 years old, and yet it feels incredibly modern. It feels as pacey as a Spielberg blockbuster. It guns along.
1: It's incredible.
0: The last 40 minutes go full on.
1: Oh, my God.
0: John Wick-esque.
1: I don't think I breathed for the last 40 minutes.
0: Oh. No.
1: You're like...
0: Yeah. It's incredible. Please go and see it at the cinema. It's a real treat to actually see something beautifully made. Mm-hmm. And the movie is no spoilers here. I want people to really enjoy the movie. And the great news is it's the biggest movie of the year.
1: Yeah.
0: It's grossed over $1 billion.
2: It's crazy.
1: Wow.
2: Isn't it?
0: It's a movie that you would think isn't for everybody, but it is for everyone. Mm.
1: Definitely.
0: The story everyone knows is a story about a man trying to find his way home physically, but it's not. It's about a man who's reckoning with what he's made out of his life. And can he go back home knowing all that? It's a really powerful movie about going home. But actually, the real going home is the journey we're all on at the Odyssey. Individually and collectively, he's coming home to the truth of who we are. And he's been this really successful warlord. And underneath all of that, you realize at what cost. I don't think I've ever seen a movie as well that shows the true cost of war. The PTSD, the horror, the pointlessness and the division. And right now in 2026, this 3,000-year-old story, it feels like it's got more relevance now than it did 3 years ago.
1: You can't believe how hard it hits, especially that last sort of scene with him and the wife where he's going through and reliving it.
0: Yeah.
1: It makes you think of today in an amazing way.
0: Yeah, and how actually, I think if you look around the world right now, we're kind of losing our way. It's not beyond hope. It's lovely. This is a really graphic, visceral movie experience, but it's a beautiful, poetic, hopeful ending of a sun that will rise again tomorrow, and there can be another day and the chance to do it differently. After all this horror you see at times, I found it a very hopeful movie at the end.
1: Yeah. And how much do you want to see it again?
0: I literally sat in the chair for a couple of minutes, chat to this old couple outside for 10 minutes, man. I could have recorded it as a special podcast.
2: Yeah,
0: they had, bless them, they had so much to say about it as well. It's an incredible movie. And actually, it's one of the things where I will go and see it again. I could have sat there and watched it again.
1: Yeah.
2: Wow.
0: It really, there's just so much in it. I want to go back because there's just so many moments in there, and those stories feel like we've known them from school. I didn't do the Odyssey at school, but you know about the sirens on the rock.
1: Yeah.
0: You know the story of the Trojan horse. So it all feels like you're like, oh, this is the Trojan horse bit where they're hitting the horsey.
1: Yes.
0: But Nolan does it in this far different way where suddenly you're inside the horse, and just imagine what that would have been like. And to actually hide in a horse for a couple of days and how dangerous they would have been and all of that. It's something else. I'm running out of words to describe how powerful, and even though it is big, it's big. There's crazy gods. There's crazy monsters. Ultimately, it really is about a person trying to reckon with his life and the mistakes he's made in his past, and how can he go home and can he shed all of that and shed his skin and come back to the truth of who he is before he was this warlord. And it's a beautiful story. It's a movie for all of us right now, isn't it?
1: Yeah, that's the most affecting part. Like the visuals and all that sort of stuff is incredible to watch, and you can't believe you're watching it. But the thing that sticks with you is those message from the movie. We had to go to the pub afterwards. We unpacked it all for like 3 hours. It was it was incredible. It'll make you think.
0: I watched 2 podcasts on the TV last night about it. I was home alone last night, and I needed to be with other people.
1: Yes, you want to talk about it.
0: Yes, it's an incredible movie. It is the movie of the year. Go and see it. It is the Odyssey. It's a work of art. I think it's movie event of the decade. And if you do go and see it, please email me. I need to speak to other people who've seen it.
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0: say we celebrate your stories of coincidence and chance. We called it What Are the Odds?
1: I just started a new job doing furniture removing, and we loaded the house up, and I back up this driveway, and this little girl come from next door and said, "Hi, Dad." It was my daughter, Selena. I said, "We've just moved in the new neighbours."
2: My husband and I decided we wanted to go and watch basketball. When we got to our seats, the people sitting next to us was actually the best man from our wedding, and we had no idea that he was going that night.
3: I had a car accident. He did a runner. Insurer sent me off to a repair, and they said, obviously, I'm up for my excess. I pulled in the panel shop. The car that hit me is sitting in the panel shop. Got his details. Insurer waived my excess.
0: Brilliant stories. Producer Caitlin. Mm-hmm. Came into the studio just now. It's in here alone, obviously a sitting target, and has convinced me to put her on air with a story. So I think intern Pete's got one as well. Mm-hmm. And she went, "It's not very good." Oh. She's put herself forward. Producer Caitlin.
4: Don't you dare, I did not say
0: you
4: that.
0: Did. I said, "What about intern Pete?" She went, "Yeah, nah."
4: I didn't know.
0: Yeah, that you did. Like it. Tell you what, it's like Game of Thrones. She's the rising riser, producer Caitlin. What story have you got for us?
4: All righty. So every Thursday I take Henry to the dog park. There's this lovely little girl. Her name is Eloise, and she loves playing with Henry. She's always there because she's got gymnastics after school, and her grandfather brings her over and they play.
0: Aww.
4: It is quite cute. Anyway, I said, "Oh, Eloise, there is a fantastic movie called Eloise at Christmas that you should watch." And she said, "Oh, I was born on Christmas Day." And I said, "So was Henry, my dog." And then the grandfather said, "God, it's a shocker to be born around Christmas. My mother was born on the 15th of December." And I said, "My mum was born on the 15th of December." And then he goes, "At least it wasn't January 3rd, which my brother is. My sister-in-law is born on January 3rd. Believe it or not." A random stranger, all from just a suggested movie to watch, Eloise at Christmas. What are the odds?
0: Pete, I'll get your story next week. All right, and scene. Reset. Control, alt, delete. David's on the line now. David, you've got a story for us for What Are the Odds? This would be good.
5: Yeah, this dates back to the late 80s where I had my very first trip overseas, took 6 weeks off work, and part of that trip was doing 2 weeks of skiing in the Kitzbühel Ranges in Austria, beautiful part of the world. Anyway, there, you know, as you do when you're young, it was ski all day and drink schnapps until you drop. And there were a couple of Scottish lads that were on the same trip, and, you know, who would have thought they'd be drinkers, but we got along really well.
0: Figures, what are the odds?
5: Yeah. But anyway, a few years later, my girlfriend at the time, she wanted a trip to Europe. And we saved up and did an extended trip. And part of that was she wanted to catch up with one of her best friends who had moved to Scotland and married a Scottish bloke. So we tracked them down in Edinburgh and knock on the door, and it's one of these Scottish blokes from
0: wow.
5: that trip.
4: Oh.
5: And he's disappeared in the back room for a few minutes, and he's came back and produced a photo album with several photographs of me.
0: Incredible.
5: In drunken state and in glorious mohawk.
0: Snaps did a drop. We all know it.
5: Yeah, it's amazing.
0: All right. David, thank you very much for calling.
5: You're all welcome. It's a great show. I love it. Thank you, guys.
0: Thank you very much. You must have just tuned in. Sue.
6: Hi, Christian. How are you going? I love you. I love all you guys. You're fantastic.
0: Thank you so much, Sue, and thanks for being part of the show today.
6: Now, thank you for having me.
0: Our pleasure. Now, Sue, have you got a good story for us? What are the odds?
6: Well, what are the odds? I have a brother called Michael.
0: Mm-hmm.
6: When he went to uni, he made a friend, and the friend was called Michael Michael.
0: Already I love this. Who names their kid Michael Michael?
6: Now, it continues, because Michael Michaels went to St. Michael's, the school.
0: Yeah.
6: And he lived in Michael's Street. So that is a lot of Michaels.
0: It is. A load of Michaels. Believe it or not. That is a great one to end on, Sue. Sue, thank you very much. You're cool.
6: Thank you, guys. Love you all.
0: Take
6: Bye.
0: Care.
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0: Christian O'Connell Show. All right, we're looking for your bathroom songs on the Time Waster today. All right, bathroom songs. Working class flannel. Ooh. No, come on, working class man. Working class flannel.
1: Bronze.
0: Black or white?
1: Gold.
0: Nothing compares to Lou.
1: Silver plus.
0: Purple drain.
1: Silver.
0: Wipe here waiting. And squeegee lover.
1: Oh,
0: I couldn't find any more squeegee ones.
2: Very good.
0: Rio, what have you got? Bathroom songs.
3: The shower of one.
0: Oh, yeah, good. Silver.
3: Drips don't lie.
0: No.
3: You hate a drip.
0: Yeah. Bronze.
3: You too. They loved a little bathroom in the bedroom.
0: Yeah.
3: On Sweetest Thing.
0: Oh, very good. That's better. Gold.
3: And Kurt Cobain really had to worry about doing his hair, making sure it was perfect.
0: It looked quite greasy to me, actually.
3: Well, yes, I sung Comb As You Are.
0: Comb As You Are, gold as well. All right, what have you got? Bathroom songs, Twist and Grout.
3: Silver plus.
0: Mike Aroma.
3: Gold.
0: November Drain.
3: Gold.
0: Bathtub Thumping.
3: Silver plus.
0: Cisterns Are Doing It For Themselves.
3: Silver plus.
0: Dunny For Nothing.
3: Gold.
0: That's very good. Jared, well done. Bohemian Rhapsody.
3: Bronze.
0: No, Jack, come on. Carly Simon, You're So Train.
3: Silver.
0: Always love to do that this time of the show. I always do it. I would always love Lou.
3: Gold.
0: Ah, well done, Tracy. All About the Basin. What about
3: Silver.
0: The Basin?
3: Silver.
0: No longer the divinals I touch myself, it's now I wash myself.
3: Oh, that's very lovely. Perfect. Gold.
0: Sharp dressed manhole.
3: Oh. Right, got it. Silver plus.
0: Yeah. I had to do a couple of reads as well. I was like, what?
3: Can't be safe.
0: That's not a time waster we're doing, is it? Smells Like a Teen's Been Here.
3: Silver plus.
0: Easy Loofah.
3: Gold plus.
0: Mark Webber, well done. I think this is a start. It's making me laugh because I've had food poisoning the last 2 days. Seat over troubled water.
3: Oh,
0: and that actually fills up my anthem. Joshua, I feel so seen right now. Suds in the Eye. Instead of In Excess, Guns in the Sky.
3: Gold.
0: Gillette Me Entertain You.
3: Silver.
0: Well done, Andy. Any other guys out there use a Fusion 5 like me?
3: Yeah. Hey, I
0: do you use your Fusion 5?
3: Yeah, Fusion 5.
0: You don't need it.
3: No, that
0: bum fluff you've got there.
3: I have to shave every day.
0: Slam the door and that would come off.
3: I'm going to come in unshaven on Monday.
0: I wouldn't notice. You've got the skin of a choir boy.
4: You ever had a beard?
3: No, I can't. I get the worst amount of facial hair. It's
0: skin of a 12-year-old lad.
3: It's not enough to grow a beard.
0: Addicted to Dove.
3: Silver.
0: Janie's got a sponge. It's better than a gun, guys.
3: It's much better.
0: Much better. Well done, Janie. Mambo number two. Vega's going to drop a couple of kids off at the pool. Oh, Vega. This is Mambo number two.
2: Oh, that's very good.
0: Man, I feel like shampooing.
3: Gold.
0: That's very good, Wendy. Towel, Am I Supposed to Live Without You? Ensuite Caroline. That's the ensuite one.
3: Gold.
0: Well done, Tommy. She Works Hard for the Dunny.
3: Gold.
0: Wipe Here Right Now.
3: Gold, very good.
0: So good. You got to be. That's funny. Ray, well done. All right, who is the winner today?
3: Seat Over Troubled
0: Water. Yes, thank you, Joshua, my anthem. That's the Christian O'Connell Show for today. We are back Monday. Have a great weekend. If you hear or mishear any lyrics over the weekend, you can email me, christian@christianoconnell.com.au. Have a great weekend. Thank you very much for joining us. 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
8: Forecast for tonight and tomorrow, partly cloudy this evening for Valley. Cloudy day tomorrow, chance of morning fog and a slight chance of shower, most likely late morning. 18 for Mildura and Robinvale, Ian 17. Remaining partly cloudy this evening for Lower Western. Chance of morning fog tomorrow and a cloudy day. Slight chance for shower and a chance of morning frost in the far east. 18 for Wentworth, Pencarry 19, Broken Hill 16. Remaining partly cloudy this evening for Riverland. Partly cloudy day tomorrow, the chance for morning fog. And a top of 18 for Renmark. 3-day forecast for St Asia. Sunday, cloudy 19. Monday, rain increasing 19. And Tuesday, showers 17. Overnight for St Asia, a low of 7.
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0: Break out the neon, crank up the boombox, and tease that hair to the sky. It's Totally 80s Friday night. 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
5: Forecast for tonight and tomorrow, partly cloudy this evening for Mallee. Cloudy day tomorrow, chance of morning fog and a slight chance for shower, most likely late morning. 18 for Mildura and Robinvale, Ian 17. Remaining partly cloudy this evening for Lower Western, chance of morning fog tomorrow and a cloudy day. Slight chance for shower and a chance of morning frost in the far east. 18 for Wentworth, Pencarry 19, Broken Hill 16. Remaining partly cloudy this evening for Riverland, partly cloudy day tomorrow, the chance of morning fog, and a top of 18 for Renmark. 3-day forecast for Sunraysia, Sunday cloudy 19, Monday rain increasing 19, and Tuesday showers 17. Overnight for Sunraysia, a low of 7.
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0: The year is 1985. You're cruising with a top down, Walkman blasting, and the world feels electric. It's a totally 80s Friday night where the hits are big, the dreams are bigger, and every night is a trip down memory lane.

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7: 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I had my HQ. In excess were everywhere. The Hawks won the grand final by one goal and Hog's Breath Cafe were born. Right here in Australia, the haircuts had changed, but Hog's Breath Cafe's iconic 18-hour slow-cooked prime rib, curly fries and atmosphere unlike anywhere else remain. 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

0: beginning 2026, River 1467 is local footy's home ground. First week of the 2026 final series qualifying final, Redcliffs versus Oyun at Quandong Park. Redcliffs, the winner to face Mildura in week two. The loser faces the winner of Sunday's elimination final between Oripple and South. The loser of those two is out for 2026. Coverage from two Saturday and Sunday.
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1: River 1467 weather. For Good Deal Tyres, 504 to 510 Benetook Avenue, Mildura.
6: Forecast for tonight and tomorrow, partly cloudy this evening for Mallee. Cloudy day tomorrow, chance of morning fog and a slight chance for shower, most likely late morning. 18 for Mildura and Robinvale, Ian 17. Remaining partly cloudy this evening for Lower Western, chance of morning fog tomorrow and a cloudy day. Slight chance for shower and a chance of morning frost in the far east. 18 for Wentworth, Pencarry 19, Broken Hill 16. Remaining partly cloudy this evening for Riverland, partly cloudy day tomorrow, the chance for morning fog, and a top of 18 for Renmark. 3-day forecast for St Asia, Sunday cloudy 19, Monday rain increasing 19, and Tuesday showers 17. Overnight for St Asia, a low of 7.
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8: Forecast for tonight and tomorrow, partly cloudy this evening for Valley. Cloudy day tomorrow, chance of morning fog and a slight chance of shower, most likely late morning. 18 for Mildura and Robinvale, AN 17. Remaining partly cloudy this evening for Lower Western. Chance of morning fog tomorrow and a cloudy day. Slight chance for shower and a chance of morning frost in the far east. 18 for Wentworth, Pencarry 19, Broken Hill 16. Remaining partly cloudy this evening for Riverland. Partly cloudy day tomorrow, the chance of morning fog and a top of 18 for Renmark. 3-day forecast for Sunraysia. Sunday cloudy 19, Monday rain increasing 19 and Tuesday shower 17. Overnight for Sunraysia, a low of 7.
9: 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A synth beat pulses in the distance. Somewhere a DeLorean revs its engine. 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
0: 1989. I had my HQ. In Excess were everywhere. The Hawks won the grand final by one goal.

0: 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Right here in Australia, the haircuts had changed, but Hog's Breath Cafe's iconic 18-hour slow-cooked prime rib, curly fries and atmosphere unlike anywhere else remain. 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
7: For the Mallee and Lower Western District, a partly cloudy day today, a top of 18 on Sunday, cloudy 19, Monday, rain increasing 20, and Tuesday, showers 17. This morning at Sunraysia, a low of 7.
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0: Good morning, Pat.
2: Morning, everyone.
0: How was your day yesterday, Patsy? Would you say you're a Monday winner or loser?
2: Well, I am trying to be, you know, positive and glass half full. So I'm going to say winner because we had parent-teacher interviews last night. But the good thing about it, you'll relate to this, Christian, having brought up two daughters. The good thing now is that you can do it via Teams, so you don't have to physically go to school. I think it is.
0: Whenever I have to have a meeting on Teams, part of my soul dies. Like, can't just phone me or stop that Teams.
2: Yeah. No, it's much better than having to navigate your way across campus when you don't know
0: where
2: any room
0: is. Yeah, that's it. You're trying to find those rooms.
2: You know,
0: then you ring your kid and go, which block is this?
2: Oh, Mum, what are you talking about?
0: Also, it's just chaos, isn't it? Because there's always some, I'm going to make a generalisation here, but in my experience, there's always a mum who exceeds their 6 minutes, 7 minutes
2: every
0: window that you get.
2: Every single time.
0: Yeah.
2: Every single time. And, you know, it also avoids that small talk because, you know, at the end of the day on a Monday, I don't really feel like being overly pleasant. And so if I'm at home.
0: Or at the start of the day, some of us have experienced.
2: So,
0: we know how you feel about the great unwashed.
2: So if I'm in my office, it's you know, I can be in my pyjamas and do it quite frankly.
0: Yeah, and imagine also the teachers. Imagine they feel at the end of the day.
2: No,
0: they certainly aren't down for small talk. They just want to go home and have a bottle of whiskey.
2: I know. Drown their sorrows. But, you know, it's a revelation every time we have these because we find out things about our daughter who's 15 that we just never ever knew. Apparently, she's quite the avid camper and enjoys school camp, which is not the story that we get at home.
0: And then you get confused, like, what's the real version of this?
2: It's like, I think you better just check your role because I don't think you've got the right child. Quite the team player. But one thing that wasn't a surprise is that she is no Venus Williams. We're like, no kidding. So we spoke to a PE teacher and they're doing badminton at the moment. And it was quite funny. He said, you know, she'll get in there and she'll have a go. I know she's not, you know, a fan of sports, but she'll give it a red hot go and she'll hit that ball even if it takes five goes.
0: Oh, bloody hell. That's kind of a very extreme version of badminton.
2: And I thought, gosh, she takes after me because I could never hit like softball or
0: yeah, but your
2: like
0: medium where you expressed yourself physically was Scottish Highland dance.
2: Yeah, well, that's
0: you're
2: true.
0: State champ.
2: That's true. Well, she gave up the ballet. So, you know, she's more of a theatrical person now. She's on the stage.
0: Do you remember how nervous you would get as kids about parents even?
1: Oh my God, terrifying.
0: Yeah. You really, that car coming back.
1: Yes.
0: That car coming back out parking outside the house. Yeah. Oh, I just got the memory of that. Physically, my solar plexus is that churn. Well, you didn't know, have they really found out about me?
1: Yeah.
0: Because actually, you could be a different version of yourself at school that your parents wouldn't know about.
2: Yeah.
0: Because it's another world.
1: Yeah.
0: You know, and they've got friends and they have different versions of themselves. And sometimes it's kind of nice when you hear a bit more about their full life outside of your home life.
1: Yeah.
0: And other times you're like, wait, what?
2: Yeah, it's like, well, that's not my kid.
0: I think she's playing you or is she playing us? Wow, this is deep.
1: And when they come home, you're not sure, like, as a kid, should I be playing dumb? Do I pretend to? Because you don't want to look guilty just in case they have actually got some dirt on you.
0: The sound of that car, those footsteps and the key coming in the house, big stuff. All right, let us know, are you Monday winner or loser?
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0: Christian O'Connell Show. How was your day yesterday, your Monday winner or loser? Let me know. Intern Pete, morning, mate.
1: Yeah, good morning, guys. I want to say a massive winner for Monday. Guess what? I've got a brand new listener to the show. A brand new.
2: Yes. Well done. Yeah.
0: This is why we got him. Who are you bringing over?
1: Well, someone who's a massive fan of birds and found out that we're doing Bird Week here on the show. He's just come back from Darwin, and I was telling him about it yesterday. And I'm just so happy for him because he loves birds, and all of us are a bit.
0: I think
1: like,
0: he might be upselling. We don't know the full power yet of Bird Week, and I'm just worried about this guy sat listening right now. When do they get into the bird chat?
3: It's coming,
0: new listener.
1: Well, he's tuned in right now because he went back and podcasted yesterday's show. He wanted to sort of get the feel for it, everything like that. Just what I'm saying is he was just come back from Darwin and he found something called a bush stone curlew in a lagoon.
0: Now, I am familiar of the curlew. We have them in the UK and they do normally hang around and a breed and their habitat is mudflats in the UK. So it sounds like the same here. What's it called? What kind of curlew?
1: A bush stone curlew. So I hadn't heard of it before, but basically this, I feel like it's a winner for him because he's tried to talk to us about birds probably since we've known him. And we're like, yep, that's
0: cool. And you've just shut that door in his face.
1: Yeah, I did. But not yesterday. I said, actually, tell me more because I want to become a bird expert. So I'm
0: Phil, this is a whole new deeper relationship you two are going to have together because you've come to his side.
1: I know. We bought him binoculars a few years ago for his birthday. They're about $1,000. Like we all.
3: My lord.
0: I got a pair the other year from Aldi. You know in that mini aisle?
3: Yes.
0: I was like, binos? I have some of that. They're like $40.
3: You better be able to see the moon for $1,000.
1: Oh, these were imported from another state and everything. But yeah, he was stoked. So he is here for Bird Week. So wherever it goes, we've got a brand new listener. So shout out to
0: Do me a favour. Can you ask him his favourite bird?
1: I will do right now.
0: Okay, please. No, get back to me. Rio, you Monday winner or loser?
3: Do you guys like a head massage?
2: Oh,
3: where do you stand on it?
2: Yeah.
0: Depends. If it's just at the hairdressers, no.
2: Oh.
0: Because it's normally someone learning how to do that. And they've normally got big shellac nails. So it's horrendous now with those nails on. And it's almost like bird week on their hands with talons. And it gets...
3: And they clack, clack, clack on the keyboard.
0: Yes. Yeah.
3: Well, yesterday I went to, you might have seen it on Instagram. They're the Japanese head spas.
2: Oh, yes. One of those.
3: They've gone viral. And we did our first one yesterday. So I took one of my pregnant friends, Kimmy, because she can't go to a proper spa.
0: Oh,
3: so
0: what a lovely thing. Where did you go?
3: We went down. It was a place called Hikaru, Head Spa by Hikaru. And so you go in there. What I didn't know is that it's a very full on, very clinical experience at first where you go and you sit keyboard.
0: Yes.
3: Well, yesterday I went to... You

0: dirty.
1: No, Rio, this is how they get you. And you think, oh my God, it's space age. A simple webcam and a camera. And you think, oh, it's scientific.
0: It is the most humbling experience you'll ever
1: see. Why do you need to see there?
0: Oh, I never want to see it again.
1: When a hairdresser shows you the back of your head, you're like, yeah, I guess that's the back of my head.
0: No, but you don't understand how disgusting your scalp is.
1: And what's the benefit of us seeing that in 4K?
0: I guess because then they can upsell you all the products that you need, to clear the scalp.
1: And also, who are you worrying about seeing the top of your scalp? Giants.
0: And now I've got to worry about, you have to worry about gut health. You've got to worry about stretching.
1: Oh. Now I'm worried about
0: hygiene. I'm terrified about my scalp hygiene.
1: Oh, now you've got a scalp routine in the morning to worry about.
0: I do have a scalp routine.
1: You got suckered.
0: They sent me a full, itemized routine of what I've got to do. One of the girls got busted. We didn't know she was not a natural blonde because the expert
1: was
0: going
1: through.
0: And she said, oh, you bleach your hair. And we didn't know she bleached her hair. We thought she was a natural blonde, but she's
1: always
0: a brunette.
1: Always presume every lady's hair is dyed.
2: Yeah.
1: Even babies. I don't trust a baby girl these days. You're not a natural blonde.
0: And then you go in, but I couldn't recommend it enough because you go in and you have...
2: Yeah, I really want to do this.
0: Oh, the best two hours of your life. They literally, 2 hours they just spend massaging your head.
1: Surely 2 hours is too long.
0: No, it's the best. And you do your shoulders and your face and your hair.
2: Yes, please.
0: Your hair comes out almost a whole different color.
1: I've noticed your hair is really oily this morning.
0: No, it's not. It's
1: lost its shape
0: oily.
1: And pounce. No, it is. It's greasy.
0: It's the cleanest it's ever been.
1: No, it's dank. You've got the hair of a student. I mean, your scalp might be amazing, dank hair.
0: You could eat dinner off that scalp.
1: I could put my chips in there and not ask for any vinegar. All right, you're Monday win or loser.
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0: Christian O'Connell Show. Just had a message team from Simone and Dave. They are 25 minutes away from us at the radio station. Yesterday on the show, we were talking about surprises, done well and gone badly. Simone called in with, for me, I think, a Hall of Fame story. Her husband is a big fan of wedge-tailed eagles. And she spent $1,000 getting a massive framed print of a beautiful, stunning photo of what she thought was a wedge-tailed eagle. And then when it was unveiled, David Boy goes, "That's a bald-headed eagle." She bursts into tears. A lot of money and a lot of effort went into this now ungift. And so it's in the garage. And I said yesterday to her, "Can we have it and give it away?" They're driving in with it. She's warned us several times. It's huge and weighs a ton. So this is why Bird Week is starting. Thanks to Simone and Dave, who are 25 minutes away. I'm so excited.
1: I want to see it.
0: I can't wait to see it.
1: And I want to see how big it is.
0: I'm not sure we're going to want to give it away.
1: Yes, keep it for the studio.
0: Keep it in the studio. Then every time someone comes in and go, "Why is he? What's the? Is that an American bald eagle? What's his deal with that?"
1: Long story.
0: Long story. So that's why we are now going into Bird Week later on this morning. I'm a Monday winner. I think I've spoken before about my love of mopping the house.
1: Yes, you have.
0: Yesterday, it was such a lovely day. I thought, I need freshness. I know it's not spring yet, but we had a really nice sunny day. The fog cleared. It was a beautiful sunny day where you could feel the promise of spring and summer.
1: Yes.
0: And it was beautiful. And that freshness that I could feel, I wanted that in the house as well. And for me, that time is time to break out the mop and the PinoClean.
1: Oh, lucky family.
0: Oh, liquid disinfectant. If that PinoClean was available as an aftershave, I'd wear it.
1: Nothing like
0: this. So I have my own cocktail, guys. Okay. In the bucket, and you've got to get through. If you're going to mop properly, you're going to have to clean out the water several times. Otherwise, it starts to look like your greasy hair today.
1: Come on,
0: too oily.
1: You could do with a little head. You that could do with a little head massage.
0: Manky, oily hair. Anyway, you know, I mix in PinoClean with Dettol. That way, I've got two disinfectants. Those germs have. It actually, it markets as a hospital-grade disinfectant. And the smell, the sharp smell, and I use a lot of it. I'm not a man of moderation, as you know. I use a lot of this stuff. It almost burns the back of the throat when you come into the house. Oh. I love sitting in that. It must smell like what I'd imagine an operating theatre.
1: Oh, I love my home, my safe
0: you know
1: place
0: it's clean.
1: To be
0: you
1: like an operating theatre.
0: Yes. That's the vibe I want. Anyway, I was just on random play on Spotify, because normally when I'm mopping, it takes quite a while, you've got to empty the buckets and that. And so I listened to a podcast, but I felt like some music yesterday. And so I suddenly remember a song I used to play back in the early 2000s. Do you remember this banger, Apollo 440, Stop the Rock? Stop the
1: Rock. Oh, my God.
0: Do you remember this?
1: Yes.
0: Brilliant song.
1: I haven't heard this song.
0: I used to play this so much, the band made me an instrumental version of this that I'd used for a bed then for about 2 years on the show. Anyway, as I'm listening to this banger, I listened to this 19 times, by the way, on repeat. I start to sing You Can't Stop the Mop.
1: Banger.
0: You Can't Stop the Mop. Stop the Mop. So my earworm is now this song. I woke up this morning, I can't stop singing, not Stop the Rock, but Can't Stop the Mop.
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0: Christian O'Connell's show, an email caught my eye, a press release, and it was just simply declaring that today, August the 19th, is National Potato Day. Thank you, press release from Smith's PR company, for alerting me to this majestic day.
1: Is it a public holiday?
0: It should be. It should be. So I've decided to honour the humble spud, the classic potato, with its own time waster, your potato movies. Before we get into our ones, trying to guess what kind of favourite flavour of chips Patsy would be. You sauna vinegar?
2: Yes, absolutely.
0: Knew
2: all
0: it.
2: The way.
0: Knew it.
2: Yep, love
0: all right.
2: It.
0: What do you think mine is, Patsy?
2: Chicken.
0: Cheese and onion.
2: Oh!
0: Love a cheese and onion.
1: Wow. Underrated. It flies under the radar,
0: yeah,
1: the cheese
0: it,
1: and
0: it
1: onion.
0: Does. I wouldn't even say, do you think it's one of the best sellings? What do you think is the number one? Ready, stop, plain. Who just has plain ones?
1: I like a plain one.
0: No, there's nothing there.
1: I love salt.
2: Yeah.
0: They get the salt and vinegar.
3: I actually don't like salt and vinegar. And I
0: they're
3: know
0: too
3: that's
0: much,
3: crazy.
0: Aren't they? No, I can't. I don't understand those savages that do. They're just too. There's too much salt.
3: Oh, it's too overwhelming for me. I'm too precious a flower.
0: I think that producer Caitlin, you're salt and vinegar as well.
4: Yes, you nailed it. It's delicious. Yep. They are the number one selling Smith flavored chip.
0: Mm. And I would then guess barbecue at number two.
4: Original and then barbecue.
0: Wow.
2: God, I haven't had barbecue for ages.
1: Me neither.
0: Yeah. Oh, and let's treat ourselves to some. All right. So for the best in show for your potato movie, you've got a Breville Smart Toaster. Thanks to Harvey Norman. 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Perfectly toasted results every time. In store and online at Harvey Norman now. Okay. Potato movies. Obviously, I've just, like you guys, pulled up a couple of tabs of different types of potato. There are so many. Oh. Do they taste wildly different? What's a Yukon Gold?
1: Is it different
0: to something called a Kipfler?
1: I know a Kipfler. Kipfler are nice, the long ones, like a finger.
0: They're lovely with a steak.
1: Yes.
0: Roasted Kipflers. Mm. All right, Tango Mash.
1: Oh, God.
0: Silence of the Yams.
1: Yams is a great word.
0: Yam is just a nice word to say. Yes. I don't know why. Yams.
1: Is it a sweet potato, a yam?
0: Yes. Yeah. King Edward Scissorhands.
1: Gold.
0: Potato Tall Recall. Potato Recall.
1: Ooh, you silver.
0: Potato Recall.
1: No.
0: There's something about Maris Piper.
1: I didn't know
0: that's
1: that
0: type
1: one.
0: Of potato, so I didn't know silver one. I'm learning it real time. Rhea, what have you got? Potato movies.
1: Mash me if you can.
0: Oh, very good. That's the Yukon Gold.
1: Julienne and Julia.
0: Oh, so very good. Gold.
1: Fry Willy.
0: That's gold. Three golds.
1: And I am Samosa.
0: That's bronze. Mm. All right, what have you got then? We're looking for your potato movies. Text them in now.
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5: For the Mallee and Lower Western District, a partly cloudy day today, a top of 18. On Sunday, cloudy 19. Monday, rain increasing 20. And Tuesday, showers 17. This morning at Sunraysia, a low of 7.
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0: Christian O'Connell's show. Thank you very much for joining us. Potato Movies is the extra time waster up for grabs, the best in show. Thanks to Harvey Norman, the Breville Smart Toaster. All right, Potato Movies. Hasselback to the future.
1: Ooh, gold.
0: Fantastic Mr. Potato Head.
1: Bronze.
0: A streetcar named Desiree. It's a type of potato.
1: That is gold.
0: That is very good. Elizabeth, well done. Starchy and Hutch. Well done, Matt. Starchy and Hutch is brilliant. As Fistful as Kipfulers.
1: Oh, well done saying that.
0: I know, it's not easy. Five to seven. Chippy Chippy Bang Bang.
1: Silver.
0: Andrew, well done. Pulp Tater.
1: Silver plus.
0: Yukon Goldfinger.
1: Silver.
0: Freddy Got Fingerling.
1: Silver.
0: Kip Flarist. Beautiful Day Off.
1: Yeah, bronze.
0: Mash of the Titans.
1: Silver plus.
0: I Am Yam.
1: Gold.
0: What a mark. The Hills Have Pink Eyes.
1: Gold.
0: What on Karen? Leave it. Raiders of the Lost Starch.
1: Silver plus.
0: Russet Gump.
1: Bronze.
0: Peel of Magnolias.
1: Silver.
0: Mrs. Maris Goes to Paris.
1: Gold.
0: Guess what, Emma? Leia Potato Bake.
1: Silver plus.
0: Very good. Spudicus.
1: Gold.
0: Well done, Kieran. Cushion Tri Smiths, barbecue chips, and French onion dip. Absolute game changer. Thank me later. I want to do a new feature called Thank Me Later. It's such a great flex to say that. Well done. Regards, Shannon. Eternal Sunshine of the Spudless Mind.
1: Silver plus.
0: Mr. and Mrs. Smiths.
1: Gold.
0: The Hills Have Fries.
1: Silver.
0: Not Air Bud. Air Spud.
1: Gold.
0: What a Channa, that's great. Masha Blanca.
1: Gold.
0: That's from Chris. Chippy Wonka and the Potato Factory.
1: Bronze.
0: Mrs. Doubtfryer.
1: Gold.
0: Skull Oppenheimer.
1: Oh, that's gold. That's
0: very just. Good. Yeah, just on the cusp. Well done, Leroy. Not the Odyssey. Ooh, zeitgeist. Spudicey.
1: Gold.
0: The Karate Kipfler.
1: Silver.
0: Tango and Hash Brown.
1: Bronze.
0: All right, who is winning the Breville Smart Toaster? Thanks to Harvey Norman.
1: I'm a friend of the Karens, Christian. The Hills Have Pink Eyes.
0: Well done. All's good at the end of our first hour, everybody. Bright side of the dial. All right, coming up next, thanks to Yorkshire Tea, we're getting into today's properness. $1,000 will be won during the next 15 minutes on the show.
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0: Christian O'Connell Show. 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Every morning this week on the show is $1,000. Today, we're getting into it. We're actually going to be getting into the right way, the proper way to make a classic cuppa tea.
1: With tea for two, and two for
0: this is Patsy's ringtone. Your phone's got to have it on silent during the show, Patsy.
2: Is this Doris Day?
0: Yes.
2: I love Doris Day.
0: Yes. Rio just goes to me, is Doris Day still alive? I went,
2: no.
0: I don't think Dee Dee left us a while ago, Rio. Spoiler alert, just waking up. That's why we're playing John Waite Missing You. Hey, Australia, Doris Day has passed away.
3: Breaking
0: news. Now, Patsy, what is officially the guidelines according to Yorkshire Tea? How do they say we should make the classic cup of tea?
2: Well, we've got it off their website. So this is how you should make the perfect cup of tea, okay? So it's really important how you prepare the water. So you've got to run the tap just a little so that the water becomes more aerated, apparently. And only, and this is where I go wrong every time, only boil the water once. See, I get misdirected at home. There's always something else to do. I might boil the kettle four or five times.
0: Yeah, me too.
2: No.
0: You can't reheat the water.
2: And while you do that, that keeps the oxygen levels up. So only boil your kettle once. It helps with the flavour as well. When you have it, then put your tea bag in your cup, pour the boiling water that you've only boiled once, and just give it a little bit of a stir. Very important you let it rest for 4 or 5 minutes.
0: Steeping.
2: And then it unlocks all the goodness as well from the bag inside. Give it a little squeeze against the edge of the cup. Don't smash it. Don't bang it.
0: I smash it. So no. I do three clockwise.
2: Mm-hmm. Yep.
0: Then I'll smash that tea bag.
3: You're bruising the leaves.
0: No. Come on. I want every bit of tea out there. Come on. Don't hide in there, guys. Give me all you got. Come on, guys.
2: Bruising the flavour. You've got to be very gentle.
0: No, I'm crushing grapes. I'm making tea wine.
2: No, well, that's where you're going wrong. Just a gentle little squeeze. Gentle as it does it.
0: And then milk in last?
2: Milk in last or, you know, honey, whatever you like to flavour it. You do your sugar if you do sugar. It's a perfect cup of tea.
0: Do you know, years and years, years ago, this must be about 20 years ago, and I always used to have 2 teaspoons of sugar in a cup of tea. Mm. You times that by 8 to 10 cups.
2: Yeah.
0: That's way too much sugar. I had to give up sugar and tea. I tried various ways. I brought a book, how to do it. I couldn't do it. I went to see a hypnotherapist.
2: Oh, wow.
0: One session. I've never had tea.
2: Oh.
0: I don't know what they did to me because I didn't know I was being hypnotized. I was suddenly aware of them doing some countdown thing. The next thing I could do is hear myself snoring and then a guy going, and Christian, you're back in the room.
2: Wow.
0: I have never had, in 20 years, I've never wanted to have sugar in my tea. I don't know what he did.
3: Tell me your English without telling me your English. You have to go see
0: the therapist
3: because of your tea addiction.
0: No. Rio, as you know, the tea addiction has remained.
3: That's true.
0: I'm taking the sugar part out. Otherwise, I'd be saying hello to Mr. Type 2 Diabetes. 2 teaspoons times 8 to 10 cups. And that was just during the show.
2: Wow.
0: That's too much. Way too much sugar.
3: As an Englishman, I have something that will shock and maybe sicken you. The Americans heat up their tea. They put their water in a mug. They put the mug in the microwave.
2: No.
0: Are you kidding me?
3: I'm not kidding you.
0: There's no hope for that country.
3: They don't have electric kettles. Their power is too weak.
0: What do you mean they don't have kettles?
3: They don't have electric kettles.
0: Mm. I'm sure I've seen them in the movies.
3: No, you might have seen them. You've seen them on a stove.
0: Stovetop.
3: But they don't have the electric kettles. They're too far in the past and they've got weak-ass power through their PowerPoints.
0: Is that right?
3: That's true, yeah.
2: Is that right?
0: So they put, they warm it up in the microwave.
3: They do it in the microwave.
2: No, it's not the same.
0: Rank.
2: It's awful. That's my
0: that
2: pet hate.
0: Yeah, it does something to water as well.
3: Yeah,
0: it leaves a skin on it as well.
3: Yes.
2: Well, it doesn't aerate it. Doesn't keep the oxygen levels up.
0: You're right. I love that word you keep using today. 2 favourite words of the show so far, yam and aerating.
3: I've seen them on a stove.
0: Right, stovetop.
3: But they don't have the electric kettles. They're too

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0: Christian O'Connell Show. You can win $1,000 every single show this week. Thanks to the best tea in the world, Yorkshire Tea. We're celebrating properness today. What is the proper way to sort your cutlery drawer out? I honestly didn't think there'd be this much debate. Mm-hmm. There's about 1,000 different ways to sort it.
1: Yeah.
0: You weren't joking about the fork situation here at Gold. This email went round last week. Subject heading, please return forks, exclamation mark. You know these emails that go around offices, the dull kind of admin. Please return forks. Hi, everyone. Can we please make sure we are returning our forks and cutlery back to the kitchen where you got it from? We just bought new forks. They only arrived Monday. Already we're missing most of them.
2: Oh.
0: In the kitchen, please make sure you are returning your forks. Those are the kind of adults that work here at this radio station. Who is stealing forks?
3: It's a vicious cycle because you're worried about the scarcity of forks, so then more people take forks, which means there are less and less forks for people, and then people take more forks because there are less
0: forks. And this is why we have nuclear wars.
3: Exactly. Exactly.
0: You've got a missile, I need a missile.
3: Yes, mutually assured destruction. Yes,
0: it is. Wow. So you think then people are keeping?
3: Oh, there's fork hoarders, absolutely, in our midst right now.
0: Right, people are storing them and hiding them for a cachet.
3: Yes.
0: I reckon the old Chuckle Sisters. Caitlin, have you got cachet forks?
4: No, I would never. I am a sharer. I would always return my fork, spoon, knife, whatever I use.
0: What are you and the Chuckle Sisters? What's the rule for your cutlery drawer? What have you got? What's yours, Caitlin?
4: Okay, so mine goes soup spoons, normal spoons,
0: yep.
4: Then forks, normal knives, steak knives, and then up above the steak knives is our teaspoons in a little cute compartment.
0: Yeah, I love that little compartment. What's your favourite piece of cutlery? Mine's a teaspoon.
3: Great question. I wasn't ready for it.
0: I love a teaspoon. Years ago, you used to give someone who just had a baby some sort of special teaspoon.
2: Silver feeding spoon.
0: Yes.
2: Yes, engrave it.
0: Yeah, that's it.
2: Yes.
0: My mum's still got the one she was given for me. When did that stop being a thing?
2: I don't know, but
0: you
2: they
0: don't
2: bring it back.
0: New parents the spoon anymore. Yes. What's the significance? Oh, so it's like a feeding spoon.
2: Yeah, it's like a christening. It's a common sort of christening gift.
0: Right.
2: You know, and you engrave their name. And
0: bring me my feeding spoon. I might go and buy one today. So I can really become even more British this week while we're doing this thing with Yorkshire Tea. Bring me my feeding spoon, Liz. And Tina, what do you do?
5: So I do butter knife, fork.
0: How many butter knives have you got?
1: Yeah, well.
5: I've got a
0: That's
5: few.
0: That's the Greeks.
3: The Greeks
0: constantly slavering stuff, aren't they?
5: So I have only four knives.
3: You live with only four knives.
1: Oh dear.
0: What does she need? What does she need more than four? She's not running a restaurant.
2: What if she has guests over though for dinner? What do they do? Teams?
0: Bring your own knives. BYO. Bring your own knife and spoon. And a path. Please bring cutlery and plates. By the way, if you ever bring food to somebody's house, don't you get paranoid, but you're never getting that nice plate back.
2: Oh, yes. I know, yeah.
0: Can I just... don't worry, you can pop around another day. No, it's all right. No. I don't mind washing it myself. You know, you get really tense as you're leaving, like, we'll never see this nice plate. It's the good one as well. We've only got one because the other one
2: back
0: broke.
2: Back in the day, my mum had labels with her name on them that she'd put, like, she had specially made up to put on the bottom of plates when the ladies took a plate to a function. Had Beverly Jones on the bottom of it, so it never got misplaced.
0: That's like the, you know, when your parents used to label your clothes at school. Yeah. You used to dread them. Please don't do that. Oh, your mummy's put label in your shirt. No, she bloody has to stop saying that. Take my mum's name out of your mouth. All right, let's go to Beck Wright.
5: What?
0: Excuse me. Okay, scene. All right, Beck, good morning, Beck. What's the proper way to sort your cutlery drawer out?
6: Good morning. The proper way and the only way is you've got your small teaspoons on the left, then you've got your spoons, then your forks, then your knives, then your chopsticks and scissors to the right, and I won't have it any other way.
0: I'm glad that we all agree with that random drawer is chopsticks, which I don't think ever get used. They just look good in there, don't they? You just got them from a takeaway. And that's scissors go there, don't they? And that random drawer of crap. Yeah,
3: yeah, we've got some
0: batteries sometimes I have in there. Those the little round ones as well, yes. Like kitchen scales and the meat thermometer.
3: You never know when you're going to need
0: You never know when you're going to need it. Beck, thank you very much. You called us. Go to Ryan now. Good morning, Ryan.
7: Good morning, Chris and team.
0: Morning, Ryan. What's the proper way to sort your cutlery drawer?
7: So I had the privilege of attending private school when I went to school, and I was taught the correct and only way.
0: Please. educate the country and us.
7: On the left.
0: Fancy Ryan's on the line right now. Him from Debrett's, the correct guide to etiquette.
7: Teaspoons on the left, spoons, forks, knives, sharp knives, and below that, you're miscellaneous.
2: Yes. You're speaking my language.
0: Beautiful language to have miscellaneous as well, Ryan. Your mum and dad's money has been well spent. Hey, this knowledge was going to come in helpful one day, and today is that day, Ryan. Fancy Rye, thanks for giving us a call. Let's go to Kim now.
1: Good morning, Christian.
0: Did you just click your fingers?
3: That wasn't me.
0: I heard you.
8: Sorry, that was me.
0: Sorry. What's he doing? Clicking his fingers at the callers.
8: So sorry.
0: I like it. Kim, welcome to the show.
1: Good morning, Christian and crew. I love your show, first of all. Now,
0: thanks, Kim.
1: Explain to me, when you talk about cutlery, how do you say it? You say knives, forks. Don't you?
0: Mm-hmm.
1: So my thing is, when you place it in the drawer, why would you go forks, knives, and spoons?
0: This is thank you. Forks, I feel seen right now.
1: Then spoons.
0: Yep.
1: And then you have your teaspoons down the bottom. It just can't be any other way.
0: Yes.
3: That has rocked me.
0: Yes.
3: That is a great point, Kim.
0: So I just want to check this, Kim.
1: Knives and forks.
0: Yes. So I go knife, fork, spoons.
1: Yes.
0: Oh, I feel so seen right now.
3: Yeah, no, that is a great argument.
0: Yes.
3: You do say knives and forks.
0: You don't say, don't you go, can
3: knives.
0: You go and get, yes, can you go and get the cutlery? And you'd say knife and fork.
3: Yeah.
1: Correct. So why would you place it any other order?
0: You're right, because people want to live in a world of chaos.
1: Of just, exactly, and it just
0: these people
1: work.
0: Shouldn't be allowed to vote, either.
1: Come on.
0: That ain't proper. Kim, I'm going to give you $1,000.
1: Hey. Yes, you rock.
0: Kim, you are today's winner. I love the justification, the theory. Enjoy spending your money. All thanks to Yorkshire Tea. Another chance to win tomorrow. We'll get into another can of worms with the proper way to celebrate properness with Yorkshire Tea. Another $1,000 up for grabs. Well done, Kim.
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0: Christian O'Connell's show. Christian, this conversation about how to organise your cutlery drawer is triggering. I call our cutlery drawer the anxiety box because no one in my family knows how to do it. I hope you've helped today. Christian, at my grandmother's funeral, someone said in the eulogy that she had Tupperware cups that you weren't allowed to take outside and had a name on them. That is so funny. Stall the cutlery debate rages on. But right now, I want to talk about surprises. Producer Caitlin, I actually managed to pull off a brilliant surprise at the weekend.
1: Yes. So my wife, it's her birthday very, very soon. And when we got together 10 years ago, we talked about having birthday gifts of a lifetime. I got mine when I was 30, which was a Louis Vuitton bag. I was very, very lucky. And it's just a gift that you would never get, you would never assume you would get in your whole lifetime. And so we always promised to do that. This one has taken me 10 years.
0: So relatable, isn't it? At Louis Vuitton. You know, perhaps you must have five.
1: We've been together for a very long time, so we know.
0: Like, and also no kids. I'm probably wearing Louis Vuitton shoes now. I got those two kids.
1: We're both 34. We're both, you know, professionals. So
0: the gay dollar is worth more than it's worth way more than a straight pound.
1: So this gift has taken me 10 years to get. And on Saturday, I revealed to my wife that I am taking her on a trip to Japan for 2 weeks, fully organized, nothing for her to worry about.
2: I love it.
0: Oh, yep. Such a beautiful gift.
1: Yeah.
0: Because actually, best things in life are experiences.
2: Yes.
0: It isn't things.
1: Yes, except mine was a Louis Vuitton bag. But yes, no, she's teaching me that.
0: I was talking to the listeners who are a little bit more aspirational. Tell me you're a bogan without telling me you're a bogan. Let's do it this week. You'd have a replica Louis Vuitton, wouldn't you?
2: Yeah.
0: Yeah.
2: Louis Vuitton. As we call it in ours.
0: But what a great gift.
1: It was a great gift.
0: Oh, my. You guys are having an amazing time.
1: It'll be incredible. I'm so excited.
0: And it's all organized.
1: It's all organized.
0: How do you pay for it? Because these days, you know, we have joint, you know, accounts and stuff like that. And now the app, you see where my money's going out. You know,
1: genuinely,
0: booking the flights.
1: I thought she was going to pick it up because I had booked it on the credit card because the flights were expensive.
0: She also works for the police as well.
1: She does. She does. So she should have figured it out. But what she said,
0: if anything happens to me, don't get her investigating.
1: She just said, I don't ever look at that stuff. I'm not worried about that. You know, I'm sure you'll pay. Anyway, so luckily enough, didn't get that. But on Friday night, my mother, who knows about this surprise and knew that I was telling her this weekend.
0: You don't tell mothers.
1: Sent a text to our family group and said, when do you guys go to Japan?
0: Oh no. What a mum. Yeah, thanks, mum.
1: My blood ran cold. Like, I have never been in such fear. And I was sitting next to Zem on the couch and she was like, what? What's she talking about? And I was like, I don't know. She's a cooker. And then my brother.
0: That's nice, isn't it?
1: My brother swooped in at the last minute and said, oh, we are going until December.
3: Oh, good.
4: Well done, Ryan.
0: Saved. Oh, that is very good.
1: So he saved it, but it's taken me 10 years to organise, like not to organise this, but to get up to this.
0: You're a slow planner, aren't you?
1: I've been planning for four months.
0: 2018, flights booked. Oh, well, same time next year, I'll sort the transfers.
2: But you went to so much trouble, Caitlin.
1: So much trouble. 4 months in the making, hiding everything, hiding money, hiding
3: money.
1: Everything
2: just
1: I made in an itinerary.
2: Yes.
0: Sell the handbag. Get your own geisha.
1: 24 hours before I told her, my mother nearly spoiled the whole thing.
0: Yeah. A couple of rosés on a Friday night, I can imagine it.
1: Genuinely, she was absolutely having a few wines.
0: All right, so I want to hear about stories of it takes a lot of effort to pull off a surprise. Because at any moment, I bet we hear about surprises who got rumbled. I bet it's in the last 24 hours.
3: Yes, yeah.
0: Someone says something, a text or an accident, you didn't know it was a surprise, or you haven't seen someone in a while. It must be so hard to pull off surprise. So we want to hear about your stories of surprises done well and surprises gone bad. What happened to you at the weekend?
3: Oh, mine was a few years ago, actually. It was the first time Will, my partner, is our first year, and he organized a surprise dinner for me for my birthday. Very, very sweet. It was just coming out of COVID, so you can only have about 12 people. In the last 24 hours, so I had a few of my friends come down with COVID, a few of them got stuck in Canberra, and some of them were running late. and we were on our way to dinner that I thought was just me and Will. And I could tell immediately something was up because there's a lot of checking the phone. He suddenly looked very nervous. I walk into the restaurant and the scene that greets me there for my big surprise party is Caitlin, our very own Caitlin, on her phone with her back turned.
0: Oh, no.
3: And I walk in, I see Will's face drop.
0: It's not the big dun, dun, dun.
3: And Caitlin goes, oh. Surprise! I just saw you 2 hours ago. What's the surprise? And there's like eight empty seats, and none of them could show. So it was just
2: climax.
3: It was just me, Will, Caitlin, and one other friend.
0: Oh no, one rando.
3: One rando.
0: Oh, and you merge in the streams. Yeah. You got a workmate, an old mate.
3: It was the saddest surprise party, I think, in human history. It was.
0: Right. I know. Well, let's just wait and see what we get. Okay, give us a call. Your stories about surprises, done well and done badly.
4: I'm tired, Grandpa.
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0: 1989. I had my HQ. In excess were everywhere. The Hawks won the grand final by one goal, and Hog's Breath Cafe were born. Right here in Australia, the haircuts had changed, but Hog's Breath Cafe's iconic 18-hour slow-cooked prime rib, curly fries and atmosphere unlike anywhere else remain. The home of Hogspitality, an Aussie icon since 89, Hog's Breath Cafe.
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6: For the Mallee and Lower Western District, a partly cloudy day today, a top of 18. On Sunday, cloudy 19. Monday, rain increasing 20. And Tuesday, showers 17. This morning in St. Rosia, a low of 7.
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12: Happy Friday to you, Amanda.
13: Happy Friday.
12: Friday, International Poets Day. Today, if you're a poet...
13: I'm a poet.
12: Are you?
13: Well, I haven't been for some time. You know what's in my desk drawer here?
12: My teenage... Some Werther's Originals, a hairbrush with a lot of hair on it.
13: Yes, well, and the Werther's Originals have hair on them too. I have my teenage diary from last time we read it, but also it's filled with... with my teenage poetry.
12: Yeah, well.
13: Move over, Pam Ayres. I've got a haiku just
12: Pam
13: waiting
12: Ayres,
13: to be read.
12: I
13: sit upon a little stool. I never had a pick. And then I looked across at you and I thought, he looks like a bit of a winner.
12: Okay.
13: That's Pam Ayres in a nutshell.
12: Yeah. I remember comedian poets. That was such a big thing. Have you got any poetry you want to share with the group?
13: I'd have to give me a minute to find something good.
12: Okay, well, let's talk about Friday.
13: All right.
12: Friday is
13: Poetry Day.
12: Action-packed show. With regards to our backseat bandits, not one clue today. We'll give you one audio clue, but because we've cocked this up and we started it late, we're going to have to give you two clues today.
13: I didn't know that.
12: So Gemma and I put our heads together and we came up with the idea of doing one clue on the radio and one clue... on social media.
13: Whose heads have you put together and what have you...
12: I was saying to Ryan,
13: of the two.
12: Okay, this is the conversation Ryan and I had. I said, oh, we've mucked this up. We started it too late.
14: Yeah.
12: What are we going to do? And I said, why don't we do it on social media?
14: Yes. So on the socials, yes. Yeah, good.
12: But obviously you weren't listening to me.
13: Would you like some poetry?
12: Over to Amanda's poetry. You got something?
13: Well, it's not poetry. It's beautiful prose I've written from a book. Do you want to hear it?
12: Yeah.
13: I've turned my own microphone off.
12: Well, that's a sign.
13: My book landed on the mute button.
12: Well.
13: Here we go. This boy's life will probably end at age 10.
12: Mm.
13: His only hope is that responsible citizens everywhere can help his country adopt a political ideology, freedom, and a sound, and a sound economy which will produce shoes for his feet. I've written food for his feet and had to cross it out. Put shoes for his feet. Education for his mind.
12: Yep.
13: Food for his stomach, medicine for his fever. And here comes the kicker. Are you ready? He could grow up with high hopes for the future or with a rifle in his hand pointed at your son.
12: Oh, okay. Well, right.
13: I want to get some food for his feet.
12: You must have been high in the bum.
13: I want to apologise to my parents. What a turgid tool I was.
12: Poor old Art and Jennifer going, she's at it again. Well, we've got that, the JQ Extra Clue, Instagram, Friday Feel Sessions. We've got the Screaming Jets coming in. You want more? Okay, the Fast Five. It's Jonesy and Amanda driving you home for Jam Nation.
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0: Hello, it's Jonesy and Amanda driving you home this Friday afternoon, International Poets Day. I wish I didn't mention it because someone's put out their poetry book.
1: Yeah, well, it's a diary, but okay. there's lots of great poetry.
0: Let's get into the fast five, shall we?
1: Okay.
2: How fast can this thing go?
3: Faster than the speed of light.
4: Jonesy and Amanda's
3: Fast Five.
0: The Fast Five is here. Five questions. Can you go the way and answer all five questions correctly? If you do that, Amanda will say...
1: I'll say you are going to win an unlimited 12-month amazing plan. How exciting.
0: Helen is in Parmelia.
1: Hi, Helen.
5: Hi, guys.
0: How are you? You want some of Amanda's poetry? You can either say yes or no. It's up to you.
5: Yes.
1: Well, let me see what I can find for you. This is a continuation of the last one of that. Here was another one. Are you ready?
0: Right.
1: It's more, once again, turgid prose that I've copied from somewhere.
0: Okay.
1: All this time, adults have been saying that school is for us. Now we've found them out. It's all for them. They force us into schools in order to shape us into nice little units that'll fit like blocks into the brick wall of society, little punch holes for a programmed society.
0: Right. Okay.
1: Wow.
0: Well, how's your little how's your little brick wall going now? You seem to be doing all right.
1: I'm happy with my brick wall.
0: Yeah.
1: And I actually liked school. I don't know why I was writing all this garbage.
0: Yeah. Helen, question one for the Fast Five. Oh, she's dropped the book and it's gone. What? So that's a sign.
1: All the pages have just fallen out.
0: Oh, well. Helen, while Amanda cleans up her poetry, what term is used to describe games played with cue sticks and balls on a cloth-covered table?
5: Billiards?
0: Yeah, billiards.
1: Let's play Monster Mash.
6: Let's kick off this Monster Mash.
1: We have mashed two songs together. Can you tell us what they are, Helen?
7: You

0: DJ Ryan's in the house.
1: It kind of works. Any ideas, Helen?
2: I reckon that's One More Time by Daft Punk.
1: Yes.
0: Yeah, very good.
2: And New Radicals, You Get What You Give.
0: Well, Helen.
1: Hello, Shazam. One more time.
0: Helen, did you Shazam that?
2: I did not.
0: I did not.
1: I did
0: I
1: not.
0: Did not come here for this.
1: How about
0: I came
1: this one?
0: For some terrible poetry.
1: Any ideas, Helen?
2: I reckon that's one.

0: It was like there's been a hazmat spill in the room. That dreadful poetry's got all on the ground.
1: Excuse me. Question three. What's the name of the debut album by the Screaming Jets? Helen, I do.
0: That's a very hard question.
1: I know. Well, did you want to get the multiple choice?
0: Is there a multiple choice? It just says, what's the name of the debut album by the Screaming Jets?
1: I can make up some multiple choice.
0: I feel bad for Helen, but if you're an enthusiast, you would know the Screaming Jets' debut album. And because they're coming in on the show today for Friday Feels, I think it's only fair that we stick by the rules.
1: Having said that, if you're an next caller through, I might give you some multiple choice. I'm just going to look for some more poems.
0: Sure. No need to. No need. It's Jonesy and Amanda driving you home for Jam Nation.
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4: Fast Five.
0: Fast Five. We're up to question number three, which I would say was an enthusiast question pertaining the Screaming Jets.
5: Well, I've looked up some multiple choice.
0: I feel sorry for Helen.
5: Look, Helen has done her bit and she's moved on.
0: I know, but you know, she's in Premier League, she's hanging out, she's listening to our show.
5: I was thrown because my book of poetry had fallen on the floor. I was a bit thrown. I've got some more poems.
0: I know you're a Screaming Jets girl. Oh, there's no need.
5: No. Would you like to hear some?
0: Yolanda has joined us from Southside, Queensland.
5: Hi, Yolanda.
6: Hi, how are you going?
5: Very well.
0: Would you like some more of Amanda's poetry? And feel free, you don't have to have it if
5: say
0: you don't want it.
5: Say yes.
6: Yes, why not?
5: You have a choice. Do you want one that's called Elements or do you want that's called Don't Live Your Life in a Bubble? Which would you prefer?
0: Which is shorter?
5: Which would you
6: don't prefer? Live your life in a bubble.
5: All right, here comes the bubble. Don't you live your life in a... Turn the fun music down, Ryan. This is serious stuff. Don't live your life in a bubble, though it's warm and loving and soft. But once you're secure in your bubble, it's likely to go spinning off to land in some distant meadow. And then you're in for some shocks. For your bubble is likely to shudder and burst and you're stranded alone on the rocks.
0: Oh, I thought you were saying in a pair of Crocs.
5: Or jocks.
0: Do you feel, don't encourage you, please.
5: If any publishers are listening, I'm ready to go forward. Amanda Keller's haiku. Let's get it happening.
0: What is the name of the debut album by the Screaming Jets? That is a very tough question.
5: We're going to do multiple choice for you. It's A, All for One, B, Tear of Thought.
0: Yes.
5: Or C, The Screaming Jets.
6: I'm going to go for A, All for One.
0: All for One.
5: Tear of Thought.
0: It wasn't Tear of Thought, it was Tear of Thought. Yeah, that was their second album.
5: Oh, anyway. Okay, there you go. Now, question number four, what does the fashion acronym YSL stand for?
6: Yves Saint Laurent.
0: Ah.
5: Which brings you...
0: Question five.
5: Here we go. This is the big one.
0: You get this, no one else has to suffer Amanda's poetry. So think about that for a minute.
5: Look, you never know. This show's only young, Brendan. Harry and Meghan have announced they are moving where?
6: Back to the UK.
0: Prince Charles is going to put out, or King Charles is going to put out the Royal Divan.
5: The Royal Divan.
0: They'll all share a Netflix account.
5: Yes, and interesting.
0: Yolanda.
5: So Megxit is returning.
0: Yeah, well, I knew she was going
5: to
0: come back.
5: But Megxit, maybe they needed to go all that way to say we don't want to do royal duties and now they're back and it'll all be okay.
0: I reckon they'll be doing royal duties. If anything, they might be put into Uncle Prince Andrew's house.
5: Well, maybe.
0: Congratulations to you.
5: I think that's what they call him, Uncle Prince Andrew.
0: Formerly Uncle Prince Andrew. Congratulations to you, Lander. You've won the Jam Pack, an unlimited 12-month Amaysim plan. 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
6: That's amazing. Thank you very much.
0: Would you like some more poetry before you go?
5: Just to let you know that Elements is still available to
0: you. You want Elements?
6: Yes, sure.
0: I thought you had to go. Don't you have to go?
5: Let's see if I can find it.
0: No, she's got to go. I think we've
5: all
0: lost
5: right.
0: you. Yeah.
5: Okay, well.
0: No, the line's dropped out. I'm sorry. Okay. But now that she has a Mason, maybe.
5: That's a shame because, you know, if she'd like it, I can get a publisher on it.
0: Can we hear you, Lander? No. We can't. Are you there?
5: No, she's gone. Oh, what a shame.
0: She's gone. What a shame. Fast Five, if you'd like to play along, jonesyandamanda.com.au. It's Jonesy and Amanda driving you home for Jam Nation.
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0: Hello there, it's Jonesy and Amanda driving you home this Friday afternoon. My youngest son, Dominic, you know him.
1: Of course I know him. I love him.
0: Said last night after dinner to no one in particular that he was going to get an ice cream from the servo up the road. And
1: did he head off?
0: No. He looked at his DoorDash app.
1: Oh, for one ice cream?
0: One ice cream. And then he goes, oh, that's outrageous. $10. I'm not paying $10 for a maxi bot. And I'm not really listening to this because I'm watching the block and I'm, you know, watching them do their stuff. Scotty was yelling at someone and someone was, you know, anyway. So then I'm just listening to him doing some beautiful mind maths. And he's sort of like my son. We don't have these big chats. He's not a chatty Cathy, as you know. And he's working out that he can get this deal because of this DoorDash deal.
1: Right.
0: So he's just speculating all this sort of stuff. And while that's going on and I'm watching the block, the doorbell rings, ding dong. And I'm going, who's at the door? I go to the door and there's a dude from DoorDash and he's got a giant crate of Maxibons.
1: Did he make a mistake?
0: He's got. And so he has 24 Maxibons delivered.
1: And by mistake?
0: No. So bearing in mind, he was going to get one Maxibon for $10. Now he's got 24 Maxibons. I said, Dom, if only one was going to cost you $10, I dare say that 24 is going to be quite expensive. This is
1: $240. My maths is great.
0: This is going to be a bit of Dom maths. And he said, oh, well, no. What he did, and this is where I started to listen, he gets his deal. He's going to buy, he's looking at the deals that they have.
1: Right.
0: If you spend $40 or more, you get $30 off. So he looks at that and he thinks, okay, so if I do that, if he buys 24 Maxibons, that takes him up to $42, okay? So now he only owns $12. It's cost him $12 for these Maxibons for 24 of them. Then he gets another voucher and he gets a free delivery charge, which takes off $7. So he got 24 Maxibons for $5.
1: For $5?
0: $5. And our whole freezer is now full of Maxibons.
1: And also, how long did it take from the minute he said, I feel like an ice block, to when they were delivered?
0: In the time it took Scotty to yell at one of the blockheads on the block,
1: wow,
0: I swear the Maxibons
1: really
0: were there.
1: Really?
0: And I just said, why?
1: What a hack.
0: I said, why aren't you working in finance or something like that?
1: No, forget that. Why isn't he doing your household grocery shopping?
0: Well, all we'd be eating is Maxibons and Guzman.
1: And your problem is?
0: I'd have to grow a sombrero. It's Jonesy and Amanda driving you home for Jam Nation.
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0: We have a brand new JQ J5 to give away. What a fantastic automobile.
5: It is a fabulous, fabulous car. We are going to have five mystery celebrities in this car with us. Each day, we give you a clue. We've already had a few so far. And then on Monday, you get to tell us who you think they are.
0: Yep.
5: For each correct one you identify, you get $200, a $200 fuel card. Mm-hmm. But if you get all of them right in the right order, you actually win this amazing car.
0: What an amazing car.
5: I just said it's amazing. Let's say it together. It's amazing.
0: Here comes our foot. Well, let's get in the car.
5: Let's get in. You're wearing your heels again.
0: I love the welcome note.
5: Oh, it's nice, isn't it?
0: It's like I'm in a classy nightclub.
5: Oh, hang on. Shush.
0: Hang on. Why are you here?
5: Here comes calm.
0: Oh, that smells nice.
5: Oh, they bought pizza.
0: For everyone.
5: Yeah. Are they still eating pizza? I don't know, but thank you very much.
0: I'll take a slice.
5: Yes, indeed.
0: Wow.
5: And now the banjos.
0: And we have one more backseat bandit to put into our J5, but what we're going to do, go to our socials at Jonesy and Amanda.
5: That's where the final celebrity clue will lurk.
0: I'm looking at it now.
5: And on Monday, we'll recap these clues and give you your first chance to guess who all five celebrities are.
0: JQ, J5, smart storage and space for all, family proof and chaos proof. 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
6: For the Mallee and Lower Western District, a partly cloudy day today, a top of 18. On Sunday, cloudy 19. Monday, rain increasing 20. And Tuesday, showers 17. This morning at Sunraysia, a low of 7.
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13: International Poets Day.
3: I was so excited to hear it.
13: Your favourite bard.
3: Who's your favourite bard?
13: I think I love a bit of Russell Crowe. I like John Laws.
3: Russell doesn't write poetry.
13: Not like me. You and he have a lot in common.
3: I write poetry, and I wouldn't have remembered a lot of it until I found my teenage diary, which happened to be in my desk.
13: And thanks for bringing Pam Ayres back to the...
3: I sit upon a little stool, my legs not far apart. I've had a sausage for me lunch. Oops, I've done a fart. That's pretty much the nature of Pam Ayres.
13: You just made that up, didn't you?
3: I did, sadly. I did.
13: Yeah.
3: So, but, you know, we read some of my poetry earlier.
13: Yeah, we did. Well, on the Fast Five.
3: And Yolanda was thrilled to receive it.
13: Hmm.
3: You have a choice. Do you want one that's called Elements or do you want that's called Don't Live Your Life in a Bubble? Which would you prefer?
13: Which is shorter?
3: Don't
14: live your life in a bubble.
3: All right, here comes the bubble. So we've had the bubble.
13: Yeah.
3: I'd now like to read you Elements. Are you ready?
13: Sure.
3: Blow wind. Ryan, please. Thank you. Get rid of the music. Blow winds, blow and move along fast, forever reaching, forgetting the past. Why are you rubbing your face? No. That's not part of the poem. Brushing aside all wants of the soul. No time, keep moving. Tomorrow's your goal. This is pretty good. Pelter down rain, be direct and be true, shooting like arrows from the sky, changing hue. I like a rhyme. Reaching the pavement and dancing so light, your firm, firm, your firm constant beat will keep on through the night.
13: That it?
3: Excuse me.
13: Oh, yeah, good, good.
3: Are there any well publishers done. Listening? I'm
13: sure.
3: Just saying, I know, there's Banjo Patterson and then there's me.
13: Then there's you.
3: Ding, ding, ding, ding, ding, ding.
13: As long as it's got the words art or dart in it.
3: I should be okay.
13: You'll be okay.
3: I should be okay.
13: Actually, I've got a story that's right in your wheelhouse.
3: Yeah, really?
13: About an entrepreneur.
3: I love to hear it.
13: That's coming up. Also, I think we're going to head down to the water cooler for a bit of water cooler chat that's coming up this hour. It's Jonesy and Amanda driving you home for Jam Nation.
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0: it's Jonesy and Amanda driving you home this Friday afternoon. I always look at entrepreneurs and go, man, why didn't I come up with that?
1: I love those stories where you hear that someone has had the smallest of ideas, like how to put a dimple in a golf ball or something like that.
0: Boom.
1: And then money for jam, the money rolls in.
0: The Afterpay guys, two neighborinos.
1: Over their bins, didn't they chat over their garbage
0: bins? Living in a well-off suburb, I would admit. But they're both putting their bins out. They get chatting about Afterpay. Boom, $1 billion empire.
1: Or someone that's come up with the cat's eyes that go along the side of the road. That person's worth billions and billions of dollars.
0: Mr. Cat's Eyes, where's your ideas? Where's my ideas?
1: Yeah, nowhere.
0: I read this story about entrepreneurs Buck Weimer and Arlene Weimer. And they had a product because Arlene had a condition.
1: Oh.
0: She's got Crohn's disease, which is it's a specialist disease.
1: It's a terrible disease.
0: And it can be very embarrassing.
1: Oh.
0: So Buck came up with specialty underwear for severe flatulence.
2: My wife has Crohn's disease, and baguettes is a byproduct for people who have Crohn's. Obviously, I didn't want to divorce her because of that, so I did something about it. The invention really helped our marriage a lot, and as a result of wearing the underwear, her anxiety was reduced, and she actually has less gas. Arlene started bragging about it. Our hope for the future, even as we pass on, is that this product will continue because it is a service to people who are in need.
1: Mm. I mean, that's a very practical thing. So she had bad gas because of Crohn's.
0: Yep.
1: He said, rather than divorce her.
0: Yes, which I would have done straight away.
1: He made her some big undies. I'm looking at a picture here. They come in three different sizes.
0: Yeah, I'll tell you about some of the features.
1: Please.
0: They feature soft, breathable fabrics and moisture-wicking technology. This is all good stuff. So he took it to the Sharks on Shark Tank.
1: What did they think?
0: They passed. Unfortunately. He wanted $55,000 for 25% equity, and the Sharks said, no dice. Take your funky undies somewhere else, mate.
1: Is that what they were called, the funky undies?
0: I would have called them funky undies.
1: Of course you would.
0: Or fundies.
1: I guess, you know, if life gives you lemons, you make lemonade.
0: Exactly.
1: Your wife's doing flatulence, you take it to the Shark Tank.
0: And drop her in. Jonesy and Amanda driving you home for Jam Nation.
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0: Hello there. It's Jonesy and Amanda driving you home. On a Friday, we like to gather around the Jonesy and Amanda water cooler and have some good old-fashioned water cooler chat.
1: Water cooler chat. 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
0: And this is something that's pitched by our sales team. What are they called now?
2: Are they called client
0: experience?
2: Experiential experiences.
0: Back in the old days, they were just radio sales, but they come up with a lot of, like, you like to say, would you rather?
2: This is kind of a would you rather. They put this on a blackboard or a whiteboard near their office, and people have a comment, but let's see what they've pitched this week. Here we go. Are you ready?
0: Okay, gather around.
2: Would you rather never be able to cut or file your nails or never be able to brush or clean your teeth ever again?
0: I could go without cutting my nails. Teeth, that's the king and queen of everything. Well, that's your health, that's everything.
2: And your social being.
0: And your social being.
2: Your passing abilities. Cutting your nails, I mean, no one wants massively long, hideous nails. Remember like those musicians who have a big long thumbnail, everyone goes, yeah, that's mate. And I don't know how girls have big, long, false fingernails.
0: Yeah, how do they do that?
2: How do they do things?
0: How does it work?
2: How does it work? I would also rather have never cut or file my nails than never be able to clean my teeth. How about you, Ryan?
3: I have a very rigorous oral routine in the morning.
0: What about cleaning your teeth?
3: Okay.
2: Meaning you couldn't do without it.
3: Yeah, like I clean my teeth, I've got a tongue scraper.
0: Oh.
2: Really?
3: Yeah. And then I have, why are you surprised?
2: Those onion sandwiches you've been eating.
0: I've never smelled, actually, I'll say this about Ryan, I've never smelled anything from him.
2: No.
0: Ever.
2: And so you'd put up with the massively long, inconvenient fingernails.
3: Oh, yeah.
0: Oh.
3: Because having bad breath is worse than death for me. So,
0: okay. Yeah. Well, it seems like we've got three people that go with the clean teeth option.
2: I don't know who would pick fingernails.
0: Okay, well, let's find out.
2: Let's find out. The water cooler chat, would you rather never be able to cut or file your nails or never be able to brush or clean your teeth?
0: Thanks to our radio station client experience team.
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0: or
2: they've come up with this and I like it. What do you think?
0: Jonesy and Amanda driving you home for Jam Nation.
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3: They come up with these, and here's the conundrum today.
0: They work at the radio broadcasting facility.
3: Yeah, their business cards are giant gatefolds. Here is today's discussion. Would you rather never be able to cut or file your nails or never be able to brush or clean your teeth?
0: You've got three people here that would be happy with long nails.
3: No, I wouldn't be happy with it.
0: But
3: I'd choose that over never being able to clean my teeth.
0: Yep.
3: I wonder, you know, when people go on Survivor and those shows, and they end up coupling up with people.
0: Yeah.
3: You know, what about your mouth hygiene?
0: Yeah.
3: You're cleaning your teeth with a stick.
0: And there's a lot of other parts as well that get on the whiff.
3: Yeah, but you're not, your face isn't there.
0: Speak for yourself. Ryan has joined us from Des Moines.
3: Hello, Ryan.
4: G'day. I would rather not be able to cut or file my nails.
0: Yeah. Yeah,
4: Because if I have a healthy mouth and my teeth are in shape, I can then just bite my nails.
0: Oh, right.
3: Listen to you. You've got a plan.
0: You're an ideas man. Thank you.
3: Well done.
0: Betty is in Bendigo.
3: Hello, Betty.
5: Hi, guys. There is no way I can go without clean teeth.
3: Yeah.
0: Yep. That seems to be what's happening here.
3: Maybe, though, if your nails were really long, you could use them to pick your teeth. Am I mixing I'm getting confused with myself
0: That's
3: now.
0: Rank. Jake has joined
3: Hello,
0: us.
3: Hello, Jake. Would you rather never be able to cut or file your nails or never be able to brush or clean your teeth?
6: It's such a great question. And normally when presented with these ridiculous scenarios, I go, okay, cool. Which one would my wife still want to have sex with me?
3: Right.
6: And I'm pretty sure if I said to her, hey, I'm never going to brush my teeth again.
0: Mm.
6: The answer would be no.
0: Yeah.
6: So I'd have to. I'm happy to have long nails forever. That'll be fine.
0: Sure.
3: Okay.
0: Because when you're married, you know, you've got to do everything you can to
3: keep your wife
0: happy.
3: Well,
0: you don't want to be handicapped in the department, if you know what I mean.
3: Well, you want to have nice breath.
0: Yes. Yes.
3: It's a simple way of saying it. Yes. Thank you, Jake.
0: Luke is in the Franklin River.
3: Hello. Well, my goodness. Swim to a bank. Swim. Would you rather?
7: Hello.
3: Would you rather never cut your nails or never brush your teeth?
7: I would honestly rather cut my nails than brush my teeth.
0: Really? Well, you're the first one. Well,
3: how come you choose nails?
7: I'm a bit of an anxious nail biter, so I feel like that would just drive me insane if I couldn't cut them. And, I mean, who doesn't love a good mani-pedi now and then? And, you know, they're on show, so you want to make sure they look good.
0: But what about your breath, Luke?
7: Yeah, look, I heard the previous caller say he wants to keep his wife happy. I don't have that. So that's one thing I don't have to worry about. But I feel like if I was to eat a raw carrot for breakfast, say, it'll give a bit of a natural brush and hopefully that will kind of, you know, alleviate a lot of the potential scent that could come from it.
3: Yes. Okay. No, and I wonder, you know when they say if you don't wash your hair for ages, it stops being greasy. I wonder if you stop brushing your teeth if the smell gets better. Let's do an experiment, Brendan.
0: Thank you, Luke. Let's wrap this up. Well, we have one caller for
3: fingernails.
0: Yep.
3: All right, Luke. Nick.
0: Nick's
3: Hello, Nick. Would
0: with
3: you
0: us.
3: Would you rather never cut your nails or never brush your teeth?
8: I would rather never cut my nails. Could you imagine having a conversation with someone and then talking to them, knowing that they are smelling your breath?
0: Yeah. Oh yeah.
3: I know.
8: Yuck.
3: I know.
0: Yeah.
3: It does make me wonder about Luke.
0: Yeah, what's going on with Luke?
3: Maybe he needs to stay in the Franklin River.
0: Yeah, stay in the... Well, there it is. 99.9% of people say that they would rather never cut their nails again over never washing their teeth.
3: That's right. Washing their teeth.
0: Yeah, that's old school. And that closes another chapter of...

0: stars.
1: It's Jonesy and Amanda driving you home this Friday afternoon.
2: You know, I know that you've been busting for information about the rap singer Lil Wayne.
1: Oh, hang on, don't tell me rapping with Mootsie's back.
2: No, it's not a...
1: This was the segment that you used to do.
2: Yeah, when I talk about rap music. This time,
1: when we were standing around the water cooler and I was talking to young people, I wanted to actually be abreast rap music without actually having to listen to it. And your gang name is Lil Moots.
2: You've made that up.
1: And you even had an intro.
2: Oh, dear.

0: sexy moves.
1: Anyway.
2: It was of a time, Ryan.
1: I have come across some information about Lil Wayne. And it feels like lately we only have had Lil Wayne. We haven't had a lot of Wayne.
2: Okay.
1: Anyway. Lil Wayne.
2: Mm-hmm.
1: I'm looking at a picture of him here.
2: Yep.
1: He looks like E.T. He looks 100 years old.
2: Give me a look at him.
1: How old do you think he is?
2: Oh, he'd have to be 50.
1: He's 43. I think he looks about 108. But Lil, in case you're wondering who Lil Wayne is, here's a couple of his big songs. Here's Lollipop. Okay, yuck, stop. And how about this one, Trigger Finger?

0: Anyway, that's Lil Wayne. The reason I want
1: now playing on smooth.
0: The reason I want to talk about Lil Wayne is some information has come to light where I've seen footage of him talking to some other, I don't know if they're musicians, I don't know.
1: Rappers.
0: I don't know what they are, but they're discussing
1: Boys in the Hood.
0: His sleeping habits, and the conversation went a little bit like this.
2: I find it hard to sleep at night.
3: I don't sleep.
2: Ever?
4: You don't sleep?
3: Because I work so much.
2: Yeah. What time do you go to bed?
3: I don't have a time.
2: Well,
5: wait, do you really not sleep?
3: No, I don't.
2: No, you don't.
5: What do you do? So are you up from like, let's say it's like midnight. You're like, okay, I'm going to try to lay down and go to bed.
3: No.
5: So you're never trying to lay down and go to bed?
4: You never get in the bed ever?
3: No.
4: You never get in a bed?
3: No.
0: That's why he looks 108 years old. He never lies down and goes to sleep.
1: He doesn't have a bed.
0: He has to work so much. Lil Wayne, have a rest. Maybe the solution to this, I don't know, I'm just throwing this out there for Lil Wayne, if he maybe does a collab with Lil Baby.
1: That's Lil Baby. So you could put Lil Wayne with Lil Baby.
0: And then someone would have to put them to bed.
1: Well, because Lil Baby would be up, but Lil
0: Baby can't stay up, so he'd have to go to bed with Lil Wayne.
1: What about Lil Poopy?
0: And there'd be Lil Poopy, and then this guy'd come in.
6: Wake up, Jeff. Everybody's wiggling. Wake up, Jeff.
0: And hence, we really need the circadian rhythms are taken care of.
1: Why do I want to put a cap in your ass?
0: Go to sleep, Lil Wayne.
1: Jonesy and Amanda driving you home for Jam Nation.
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1: Let me tell you a story about Bert Gerber. 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
2: Yep.
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3: 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Wouldn't he hear that all the time?
1: No, that's what's interesting. 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The goose honked was because the barn was on fire. Little Goosey making this noise saved the day. And Goosey has been rewarded with his favourite snack.
3: Didn't end up on the dinner table.
1: No.
3: Those other ones would be, oh, good on you, Goosey.
1: Those if they all went up in flames. 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
10: For the Mallee and Lower Western District, a partly cloudy day today, a top of 18. On Sunday, cloudy 19. Monday, rain increasing 20. And Tuesday, showers 17. This morning at Sunraysia, a low of 7.
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0: It's Jonesy and Amanda driving you home this Friday afternoon.
1: Well, these gentlemen are two weapons of Aussie rock. We've got Dave Gleeson, the unmistakable voice of the Screaming Jets, and Jimmy Hocking, guitar slinger extraordinaire.
2: Yeah. Hey.
1: They are going to hit the road later this year when the Screaming Jets tour, but Dave and Jimmy are here first to give us a little sample. Hello, fellas. How are you?
0: Part of the Friday Feels Sessions, right, or FFS.
2: I love it.
0: Which we enjoy very
2: you
0: much.
2: You feel it when you walk in, that everyone's up and about for a Friday.
0: It's a vibe.
1: Yeah,
0: I love
1: it. It's a great vibe.
0: It's a great vibe.
1: Yeah.
0: You guys, because you have a link with the Angels.
2: Yes.
0: And it starts with Jimmy, though.
2: Yeah.
0: And I forgot the story years ago. You got the call up to fill in for Bob Spencer from the Angels as a guitarist.
3: What happened was Bobby Spencer was playing guitar in the Angels in 88, and he had a collision with Doc on stage and ended up with a broken arm and a broken guitar.
1: On stage. They hit hard enough to get a broken arm.
2: Mm. I can add to this story. So Bob Spencer was standing on top of his quad box.
0: Yep.
2: As he did. He looked amazing up there. Doc thought that the quad box was on wheels and would move when he kicked it. He actually ended up kicking it out from underneath.
3: Yeah. So the quad box went backwards, Bob went forwards, landed on the box, broke his wrist, and it was the biggest tour they'd embarked on in the band's history at that
0: time.
3: This
0: is the Live Line tour.
3: That's correct.
0: Yeah. And it wasn't because Bob's solo was going too long, because Doc used to hate a long solo.
3: I don't know, it could be. But I get a call from Bryn Eccles, who I didn't know very well. I'd opened for the Angels in one of my former bands, saying, I've got no time to BS around. You need to tell me if you could come and play tomorrow night at the Palais Theatre in Melbourne. And I was young and cocky, but not completely idiotic.
0: Yeah.
3: So I said, it's doable. So he said, come now to the hotel. Anyway, 24 hours later, on stage, playing the gig for Liveline. It was a third gig in.
0: God.
3: And it went so well. It wasn't a perfect score, but it went so well that they decided not to cancel the tour. And I spent the next couple of months as the guitar player in the Angels.
0: I've got that album at home that was and you're on it.
3: Just... No, I wish I could say I was, but they had recorded the stuff and they were promoting the album release on that tour. So I could have lied then, couldn't I?
0: And then Dave's relationship with the Angels, you ended up becoming the lead singer.
2: Yes.
0: Of the Angels.
2: Yeah, yeah. I went and saw John and Rick. They were doing the Brewster Brothers at a little restaurant in the Adelaide Hills.
0: Yeah.
2: And during like a break, John said, do you want to get up and sing some songs? And I said, yeah, mate, I'd love to. And he said, what Angels songs do you know? I said, mate, I'm from Cardiff. I know every one of them. we got up and did a bunch of songs then. And within probably a month, they were doing some recording. So at the time it was John, Rick and Chris Bailey,
0: yep.
2: God bless him. They got me to sing on some songs and then it kind of grew out of there and there was a little bit of teething difficulties. People weren't happy to see me up the front of the Angels, but I ended up winning them over. It was good.
1: You guys have fingers in a lot of pies because you're also part of Long Way to the Top series of shows, some of which have been performed at the Barracks.
0: Yeah.
1: What a great spot to see any performance. Tell us a bit about Long Way to the Top.
2: Doing some recording. So at the time it was John, Rick and Chris Bailey.

0: other one. he's done a show there for years at the Adelaide Fringe, and if you haven't been, people, please go and see it. It's absolutely
1: Well, our Jem Wai-Rai here had his play, Kingdom of Fools.
0: Wow.
1: Premiere at the Fringe Festival.
0: Fantastic.
1: Nice. I wouldn't say rage reviews, but there was...
2: I think it's rave reviews, not rage. Rage reviews.
3: Yeah, no one would say that, actually.
1: People said I paid $40 for this. The Screaming Jets, though, when you look at that, that band, I look at the song Better, and I never grow tired of hearing that song.
0: Yeah.
1: When you wrote it, when it came out all those years ago, did you know how long it would last? Did you think this is going to be one of the greatest Australian anthems we've got?
0: Definitely not. I mean, obviously, you kind of you put out songs that the band feels good about, you know, and as being a single, but you never know how it's going to be received. However, it didn't take very long for that. Once the song came out and it became a big hit, and we've played it every night since that we've ever played.
2: Yes.
0: But, you know, it's one of those things. You hear these bands and they go, oh, we play that all the time. It's like, it's the biggest moment of the night.
1: Yeah.
2: And aren't you lucky you get to
0: Yeah,
2: do
0: that's
2: it.
0: Right.
3: Yeah. Yeah, so
0: and everyone
3: true.
0: There
3: so
0: hasn't true. Been there for the night before. They're new people every night.
1: Yep.
0: So, yeah, very lucky that it sits in that pantheon of Australian classics.
1: Well, now on the Friday Feel Sessions, we're not going to get you to play Better.
0: No.
1: No.
0: Oh, really?
3: First time ever.
1: No. Well, actually, what are we doing today?
0: I think, Jimmy bought in a guitar. I think right. We'll do Helping Hand.
1: We love Helping
2: Hand. Lovely.
1: Yeah? So good. You guys, you set up.
0: Yep.
1: Well, would you like a cup of tea?
0: Oh, just the water.
1: Would you
0: fine,
1: like some bourbon or anything like that? Or
0: I'm like Jelly Roll. I found out recently that Jelly Roll went into one of the local radio stations here and he had pre-security, like the Prime Minister. They come in and check everything out, make sure there's no one hiding.
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0: For Jelly Roll.
1: What's he going to do? Who's going to attack him?
0: Anyway, after they'd done all the security arrangements, him and his mate got on Lime bicycles and just rode up there on their own anyway. I mean, anyway, some people take themselves too seriously.
2: Know. Wow.
1: The Screaming Jets only ride Lime bicycles. we're going to come back. We'll take a break. Screaming Jets coming up.
0: Wait.
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0: 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Better music and more of it.

0: It's Jonesy and Amanda driving you home. FFS, baby, the Friday Feels Sessions. And we have two of the Screaming Jets in here. It's like two engines. Dave Gleason and Jimmy Hocking. Boys, thank you for being part of FFS.
1: Our pleasure.
0: And what will you be performing for us today, David?
1: Let's have a go at Helping Hand.
2: Lovely.
1: I think it sits well in the acoustic milieu.
2: Oh, wow. Milieu. You're playing word scrabble today.
1: What does that mean?
0: Are you on drugs?
1: I threw diaspora into something the other day. And the whole musical diaspora, I said, that's not a thing.
0: No. Maybe miasma?
1: Miasma.
2: No, diaspora is a word.
0: Oh, is it?
1: It is a word, yeah. But I don't think it relates to...
2: to what you meant. Never mind.
1: Oh, just throw them out there.
0: Just put them out there. Ladies and gentlemen, boys and girls, the Screaming Jets and Helping Hand.
1: All right. Rock on.

0: Take that, Tony Barber.
1: That was sensational. Dave, Jimmy, thank you so much for being part of FFS.
2: Absolute pleasure. Thanks for having
3: us
2: here.
3: Can't wait to see you guys on tour. That was just brilliant.
1: 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Yes. Boys, thank you.
2: Rock on. Thanks for having us.
1: 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Instagram is here. Jonesy and Amanda driving you home with Jam Nation.
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0: Here it is. 10 questions, 60 seconds on the clock. You can pass if you don't know an answer. We'll come back to that question if time permits. You get all the questions right, yip-yah, $1,000.
4: Yip-yah, but $1,000 can be made into $2,000 by answering a bonus question, but it is double or nothing.
0: I see you're doing my yip-yahs now.
4: Sorry, let me just check. I don't see any copyright
0: I suggest you come up with your own. Like, I've got yip-yah.
4: You didn't make up yip-yah.
0: I just made it up then.
4: All right, how about I say boo-wee?
0: Lynn is in Greenwood.
4: Hello, Lynn.
0: Lynn, what would you rather, a yip-yah or a boo-wee?
5: A yip-yah.
0: There you go.
4: I'm not allowed to say it, Lynn, and you're not allowed to say it either, because
0: Lynn
4: apparently Jonesy
0: it.
4: Owns it.
0: I'm just saying, I don't want to fight in front of
4: Lynn. Would you like to end that sentence? All right, Lynn, we've got 10 questions. We have 60 seconds. Let's see if we can get you some money for the weekend. If you're not sure, say pass, because we might have time to come back, okay?
5: Great, thank you.
4: Lynn, here we go. Question number one, what animal says moo?
5: Cow.
4: Question two, how much sugar is in Coke Zero?
5: Zero.
4: Question three, yen is a currency of which country?
5: Japan.
4: Question four, what animated character lives in a pineapple under the sea?
5: Oh, gosh. A fish.
4: Oh.
0: Lynn, you could have passed, Lynn.
4: It's SpongeBob.
5: Oh, for goodness sake, I forgot about that.
0: Boo-wee.
4: It sounds like even if you... Thank you, exactly. It sounds like even if you'd taken the pass option, it wouldn't have come to you.
0: Oh, I don't know about that.
4: Well, what do you think, Lynn? If you'd had more time, would you have got SpongeBob?
5: No, I'm afraid.
0: Yeah.
4: Well, look, thank you.
0: Well, we had Yip-Yah and Boo-Wee, which is Amanda's legal firm.
4: And have a good weekend.
0: Good on you, Lynn.
5: Thank you very much.
0: Carry
5: thank
0: on.
5: You.
0: And like Lynn, if you would like to play Instagram, it's as simple as going to jonesydemanda.com.au. Jonesy Demanda driving you home with Jam Nation.
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0: Hello there. It's Jonesy and Amanda driving you home. We straddle a lot of medias in this business.
1: Medias, media. We do it all, and that's why we need Jenna, our social dipstick.

0: be single.
1: What's cooking, doll?
2: Oh, maybe HR.
3: It's been a huge week across the Jonesy and Amanda socials, and it all kicked off with our very own Amanda Keller's incredible night at the Logies.
2: Aww.
3: So you may not have taken home the award, but you'll always be our winner.
2: Thank you.
3: Our posts around the night have received over a million views, with Kerry summarising our thoughts, writing, "You might not have won the Logie, but you've won our hearts with generous spirit."
2: Mm. Oh, that's nice.
1: And the irony, when you presented Andrew Denton's Hall of Fame Award, you did that so well. I thought that's why you've been nominated for Best Presenter, because that's what you do really well. Does anyone not see this?
2: Well, Robert Irwin was pretty much always going to win that award.
1: He's got plenty of time. He's 22.
2: And I've got one foot in the grave. Thank you, Brendan.
3: Well, Mel, she added, "This woman doesn't need a little statue to say how amazing she is. She just lives and breathes amazing, sending love your way, Amanda."
2: Thank you so very much. And thank you to everybody who voted for me and such kind thoughts. Thank
3: you.
2: Yes. Mm.
3: And we were also bombarded with messages about how incredible you looked and people wondering who designed your amazing suit.
2: Well, let me give you the details. I've bought suits from this woman before. Her name is Nadine Marabi. She's in London. And I've bought them online. But then I have them tailored for me by Rabi at Soraya Tailoring.
1: Whoa.
2: And that's the thing. You can buy anything you like, but he will make it look amazing. Soraya Tailoring. Yep. Rabi is the king.
1: You didn't just want to get into Wombat?
2: I have in past years, and I've lived to regret it. What else, Jenna?
3: Another popular post was our pub test the other day, where we asked, would you purchase an audio-only concert ticket?
2: Oh, yes. This is, a whole lot of people are doing this. One was Harry Styles is doing this.
3: Bruno Mars.
2: Bruno Mars, where you pay a fraction of the cost. It's still expensive, but not as much for a ticket, but you don't see anything, but you can hear it.
3: Yeah, so we put a poll up and 94% of people said they would not get this ticket, with Amanda on Facebook writing, "Why not stay home and listen to the pristine music on Spotify?"
2: Mm.
3: While Miles added, "That's the whole point of going to see them in concert."
1: Yeah.
3: On another note, it's time for Digital Jenners. This is where I choose my favourite contributor of the week, who will receive a bespoke tin hat made by Amanda.
2: I'll have it specially tailored by Rabi.
1: Sure.
3: And this week it goes to Robin, who sent us this lovely message saying, "Amanda is such a beautiful human. Love her drive home show. Sometimes I sit in my car to finish listening to what you're talking about, as I only live 4 minutes from work. My neighbour now knows I'm okay. At first she came out to check if I was still breathing."
2: Oh.
1: So hang on, her drive home show. Hello. Is this thing on?
2: You know that's why Jenna chose that.
1: Don't let the door hit you on the bum on the way
2: Thank
1: out.
2: Thank you, Jenna.
1: One Sue. Yeah, no, it's still here. It's still
4: right
1: working.
4: Right, you two. Oh, that's enough.
2: That's the thing, we can hear you.
1: Have a safe weekend, friend.
2: And we will see you on Monday.
1: If you missed out on anything, jonesyandamanda.com.au. 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
2: 1989. I had my HQ. In excess were everywhere. 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
6: For the Manly and Lower Western District, a partly cloudy day today, a top of 18. On Sunday, cloudy 19. Monday, rain increasing 20. And Tuesday, showers 17. This morning in Sunraysia, a low of 7.
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3: Good morning, Alana McIntyre here with the latest. The father of one of the women allegedly involved in the Swans incident at a hotel in Melbourne says his daughter suffered a medical episode. The dad has told Channel 7 she suffered from an asthma attack and it's why she was forced to get help. Two women are reportedly planning to sue. A man has been taken to hospital following a drive-by shooting in Melbourne with non-life-threatening injuries. It happened at Altona North just after 7 p.m. The gunman left the scene. A man accused of threatening to hunt down and kill Pauline Hanson has fronted court. The 47-year-old appeared in a Perth court, with police alleging both offences happened in July. The Australian Federal Police began an investigation last month. A 27-year-old Victorian man who allegedly flew to Russia to receive military-style training has been arrested in Brisbane. The 27-year-old is facing one count of attempting to engage in intentional foreign interference. Families at two childcare centres in Tasmania have been told they have possibly been exposed to a person with tuberculosis. Children and staff from the centres in Launceston are being offered free testing as a precaution. And the British Prime Minister says the security arrangements for Harry and Meghan are a private matter as the Prince's family prepares to move back to the UK. There are reports the Duchess of Sussex could be returning to acting in Netflix's The Gentlemen.
4: Sport for Anne Webster, your member for Mallee, authorised A. Webster Mildura.
3: The Lions have all but locked in third spot after defeating the Magpies by 63 points. Brisbane coach Chris Fagan admits he got a bit upset at one point at the G.
5: Yeah, I suppose because we're in this situation where we're playing now and other teams can now work out, you know, Hawthorn can work out how much they need to win by on the weekend to get past us and get into third spot. So I was just thought, oh, we gave away a few easy goals there for a patch in the middle.
3: While Collingwood Scott Pendlebury will get scans after ending his game due to a knee injury.
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6: Good morning. Welcome to the weekend. The Mallee today, a cloudy day. There is a chance of morning fog. Slight chance of a shower, most likely late this morning. Mildura and Robinvale heading for 18. Ocean 17. The lower western, cloudy today. The chance of morning fog. Slight chance of a shower. Chance of morning frost in the far east. Wentworth 18. Pinkeri 19. Broken Hill 16. And for the Riverland, partly cloudy. Chance of morning fog. Renmark 18. The 3-day forecast for Sunraysia tomorrow, cloudy 19. Monday, rain increasing 19. And Tuesday, showers 17.
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0: River 1467, your feel good station. It is the weekend wake up. Some girls, that's Racy and George Michael with Queen. Somebody to love. It is Dave with you. Let's dive into it. What do you think? The weekend's all about more music and less me. Should be more of that as far as I'm concerned. REM on the way this hour. Going to play some Bob Seger and the Silver Bullet Band, and we've got some Toto up for you next.
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0: River, 1467, feeling good on a Saturday morning. Sister Golden here, that is America. It is the weekend wake-up from the Community File for Choice, this floor, the floor that you've been searching for. You've got to say that the Wentworth Show is doing something right. They must be 139th Wentworth Show is on next weekend. And a couple of the big things that are there each and every year, the Community Bank, Wentworth and District Food and Wine Marquee. 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
1: Again in 2026, River 1467 is local footy's home ground. First week of the 2026 final series, qualifying final, Redcliffs versus Oyun at Quandong Park. Redcliffs, the winner to face Mildura in week two. The loser faces the winner of Sunday's elimination final between Oripple and South. The loser of those two is out for 2026. Coverage from two Saturday and Sunday.
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0: 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Bob Seger and the Silver Bullet Band. 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One of the big things that happens right around this time of the year is footy. And the St. Rosie Football and Netball League, it is the first week of the 2026 final series this weekend. Today, the qualifying final is between Redcliffs and Oyun United at Quandong Park. Redcliffs, the winner's going to face Mildura in week two next week. The loser faces the winner of tomorrow's clash between Oripel and South. It's for the gateway, the place to be. Redcliffs take on Oyun United at Quandong Park from 2 this afternoon. The River 1467 team will be there. 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
1: Good morning, Alana McIntyre here with the latest. A teenager who died after going out on a solo hike has been remembered at a touching vigil in Sydney Southwest. Lily Hooper was honoured last night by members of the community in Oakdale, with them lighting candles and laying flowers for the 18-year-old. Her parents have visited her body at the coroner's office after it was recovered from bushland in the New South Wales Southern Highlands. The Prime Minister has called a special national cabinet meeting next week to discuss ways to combat sexual violence. It follows a series of allegations surfacing across the nation, with some students accused of sexually assaulting teenage girls. While two women are reportedly planning to sue Swans players over an alleged incident at the Pullman Hotel in Melbourne, Sydney coach Dean Cox says the club is promising to get the trust back from the community.
2: A culture isn't perfect. One thing that we do know is our culture has taken a hit. The thing you need to understand about a culture is how you respond and the actions you take.
1: There's been a drive-by shooting in Melbourne with one man taken to hospital with non-life-threatening injuries. Children and staff from two childcare centres in Tasmania are now being offered free testing as a precaution after being told they have possibly been exposed to a person with tuberculosis. And the Duchess of Sussex could be returning to acting when she moves back to England with Prince Harry. There are reports Meghan Markle's in talks with the makers of Netflix's The Gentleman.
3: Sport for Anne Webster, your member for Mallee, authorised A. Webster Mildura.
1: In AFL, after defeating the Magpies by 63 points last night, the Lions have all but locked in third spot. Collingwood coach Craig McRae says they're being careful with Scott Pendlebury's injury.
4: My understanding is, like, if we had some precautionary action around his tightness in the back of his knee, and which might be hamstring related, but it's on the minor side. And if there's something there, I'll scan or show that.
1: Round 24 continues today. This afternoon, Carlton and Freo are up in Melbourne.
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5: A cloudy day for the Mallee today. The chance of morning fog, slight chance of a shower, most likely late morning. Mildura and Robinvale heading for 18, Ongan 17. The lower western, a cloudy day. Chance of morning fog, slight chance of a shower, chance of morning frost in the far east. Wentworth 18, Pincarrie 19, Broken Hill 16. And for the Riverland, partly cloudy, chance of morning fog, Renmark 18. The 3-day forecast for Sunraysia tomorrow, cloudy. 19 Monday, rain increasing 19. And Tuesday showers 17.
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0: MTV Unplugged. Remember that back in the early to mid-90s? All About a Girl, that is Nirvana and the Fine Young Cannibals in there as well. It's the Weekend Wake Up on River 1467. How are you doing? It's Dave with you through until 10. Then what have we got coming up in after? Oh, let's talk motorsport with Damo. Hey, look, let's get through this hour. Bruno Mars on the way. Otis Redding coming up. Some Daddy Cool, absolute classic track for Daddy Cool. Roxette is next.
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0: River. 1467, feeling good on a Saturday morning. Otis Redding sitting on the dock of the bay. It is Dave with you from the Community File for Choices, flooring the floor that you've been searching for. This is your chance to shape our community together. Mildura Airport is more than just a gateway. It's part of the community, and you've got the chance to have your say in a community survey. It's open to residents of Mildura and surrounding areas. The survey asks about your travel needs and views on the Mildura Airport. The survey should only take about 5 minutes to complete, and it's only running for a few more days. And everyone who completes the survey will be asked if they'd like to enter a prize draw to win a $1,000 prepaid gift pay gift card. Shape our community together. That's what we need to do. That's the name of it. It's part of our community file for choices. 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

0: 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Sounds better on iHeart. In after 10 this morning, let's talk motorsport for MAE Toilet Hire. It's back to its usual position, Mildura's home of horsepower. Every Saturday morning from 10, let's talk motorsport. What it does is it brings you the loudest, proudest tyre smoking action from our local motorsport scene. If it roars, it rumbles, if it drifts, it goes full throttle, you'll hear about it on Let's Talk Motorsport. Talking off-road, speedway, bikes, karts, drag racing, burnouts, all the latest news, results, big stories, plenty of interviews right here in the region. But then after saying that, there might be an international or a national taste as well. Depends what Damo feels like. There's always plenty of motorsport happening in St. Rosia. Let's talk motorsport from 10 this morning.
1: Again in 2026, River 1467 is local footy's home ground. First week of the 2026 final series, qualifying final, Redcliffs versus Oyen at Quandong Park. Redcliffs, the winner to face Mildura in week two. The loser faces the winner of Sunday's elimination final between Oripple and South. The loser of those two is out for 2026. Coverage from two Saturday and Sunday.
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1: Good morning, Alana McIntyre here with the latest. The defence lawyer representing the two women at the centre of the alleged swans incident in Melbourne says they will be seeking compensation. The lawyer claims the women have experienced psychological injury, pain and economic loss. There are reports a retired Sydney Swans player was in the hotel room that night at some point as well. A 56-year-old man has been charged, accused of attacking missing man Khalid Malas in Melbourne's northwest. It's feared the victim has died after allegedly being shot and thrown into the back of a ute. Abdul Malas has told Seven his cousin recently welcomed his third child to the world.
2: Khalid was a beautiful man. He did not deserve what happened to him.
1: A vigil has been held in Sydney Southwest to remember Lily Hooper. Members of the community lit candles in Oakdale last night to honour the 18-year-old who died after going out on a bushwalk in the Southern Highlands. Families at two childcare centres in Tasmania have been told they've possibly been exposed to a person with tuberculosis. The children and staff from the centres in Launceston are being offered free testing. Even though a strong El Nino has been declared for Australia, this August could shape up to be one of the wettest on record for parts of South Australia, New South Wales and Victoria. More rain is set to drench southern parts of the country this week, but the Weather Bureau says El Nino is still underway and warmer than average temperatures are expected this spring and summer.
3: Sport for Anne Webster, your member for Mallee, authorised A. Webster Mildura.
1: The Lions have defeated the Magpies by 63 points at the MCG, all but locking in third spot. Logan Morris kicked a career-best 8 goals, but Brisbane coach Chris Fagan admits he got pretty frustrated at one point.
4: Well, we recovered and kicked the field at the end, so I was just being a grumpy old coach, to be honest. If you had said to me tonight we'd win by 63 points, I would have taken that.
1: And there are concerns for Collingwood's Scott Pendlebury, who needs scans after his game ended with a knee issue.
0: 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For Ontario General Store, see the general for golden fried chicken.
5: A cloudy day for the Mallee today. The chance of morning fog. Slight chance of a shower, most likely late morning. Mildura and Robinvale both heading for 18, only in 17. The lower western, a cloudy day today. The chance of morning fog. Slight chance of a shower, chance of morning frost in the far east. Wentworth 18, Pooncarie 19, Broken Hill 16 and the Riverland a partly cloudy day, chance of morning fog, Renmark 18. The 3-day forecast for Sunraysia tomorrow, cloudy 19, Monday rain increasing 19 and Tuesday showers 17.
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0: River 1467, feeling good on a Saturday morning. Cat Stevens, Wild World, and Spice Girls Wannabe was in there as well. It's Dave with you. Well, you want to be singing along to some of these songs this hour. John Farnham on the way. Going to play some Queen. We've played some Queen teaming up with George Michael a little bit later or a little bit earlier on in the morning. But maybe this is more up your alley. Bon Jovi up next. Good morning to you.
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0: Sunraiser, your Zone River 1467, the weekend wake up. 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
6: 1989. I had my HQ. In excess were everywhere. The Hawks won the grand final by one goal. And Hog's Breath Cafe were born. Right here in Australia. The haircuts had changed. But Hog's Breath Cafe's iconic 18-hour slow-cooked prime rib, curly fries and atmosphere unlike anywhere else remain. The home of Hogspitality. An Aussie icon since 89, Hog's Breath Cafe.
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0: 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Just a reminder too, footy's back this afternoon, but it's not just any football game. It is the start of the 2026 SFNL final series. Qualifying final this afternoon, Redcliffs take on OU United at Kwandong Park. Redcliffs, the winner, will face Mildura next week. The loser faces the winner of tomorrow's game between Irimple and South. We'll keep you updated, give you all the action of the qualifying final this afternoon here on River 1467. For the Gateway, the G, the place to be, River 1467, live footy, local voices, big moments in 2026.
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2: Good morning, Alana McIntyre here with the latest. A lawyer hired by the dancers at the centre of the Swan scandal says the women will be seeking compensation. He says his clients will be taking civil action against the Sydney Swans and says an apology offered to the women by the club yesterday was a good start. Criminologist Brianna Chesser has told Sunrise this morning detectives will be looking at a number of things.
3: We saw them come out of the Pullman Hotel a few days ago with bags and bags of evidence, so that will of course need to be analysed. And I'm imagining there'd be quite a lot of technological evidence. So phones will have been seized, so communications before and after the event, and maybe even some footage of the incident in question.
2: A man's been taken to hospital with non-life-threatening injuries after a drive-by shooting in Melbourne. It happened in Altona North just after 7 p.m. CCTV shows bystanders ducking for cover. Even with more rain coming next week for southern Australia, our weather bureau says El Nino is still underway and that warmer than average temperatures are still expected this spring and summer, while the UK's Met Office has warned this El Nino could be the strongest in a century. 100k winds are lashing Tasmania today, and the Duchess of Sussex could be returning to acting when she moves back to England with Prince Harry and their children. There are reports Meghan Markle is in talks with the makers of Netflix's The Gentlemen.
4: Sport for Anne Webster, your member for Mallee, authorised A. Webster Mildura.
2: The Lions have all but locked in third spot after defeating the Magpies by 63 points at the MCG, while Collingwood coach Craig McRae says Scott Pendlebury will get scans on his knee, but they do think it could be all due to hamstring tightness.
5: Of the opinion, you know, throughout the night that was the case, but again, scans will have to reveal that. We'll see how that plays out.
2: This morning, the second test with Bangladesh gets underway in Mackay, and in tennis, Jannik Sinner has withdrawn from the US Open due to his knee injury. It'll be the first time the top-ranked player misses a Grand Slam tournament since 2019.
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6: Well, the Mallee today, a cloudy day with a chance of morning fog, slight chance of a shower most likely. Late morning, Mildura heading for 18, Robinvale 18 and Oyen 17. Lower western cloudy today, the chance of morning fog, slight chance of a shower, chance of morning frost in the far east. Wentworth 18, Pooncarry 19, Broken Hill 16 and the Riverland partly cloudy, chance of morning fog, Renmark 18. The 3-day forecast for Sunraysia tomorrow, cloudy 19, Monday rain increasing 19 and Tuesday showers 17.
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0: River, 14:67 on a Saturday morning. Linger, that is the Cranberries and Tom Petty. It's Dave Burrows and the Weekend Wake Up. Stick around, I'm here until 10. Walk of Life for Dire Straits coming up. Going to play some Boney M. Might even drag out some Jimmy Cliff. And in just a couple of minutes, MJ, Michael Jackson, wants to be starting something. Saturday morning on River. 14:67.
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0: Sunraiser, Your Zone, River 1467, Unchained Melody. That's the Righteous Brothers. It is a classic. It's definitely a classic. It's Dave with you from the Community File for Choices Flooring. You can find them 15th Street, Mildura, and also in Robinvale, 5,000 Steps. Now, this is all about a 13-year-old gentleman here locally who's one of only 29 cases of giant cell angioblastoma around the world. Believed to be the only person in Australia born with the condition. Treatments are exceedingly expensive, and the family is, they're looking for support. They need support. John Burford from Chalice set an ambitious target of raising $15,000 in June, July and August in support of the Mildura youngster. So 5,000 steps, that's what it's all about. It's easy as doing 5,000 and making a donation into the Chalice account. You can do 5,000 steps a day, donate $5 a day maybe. 5,000 steps, make a larger donation for a single day. They've got cutout feet with the young gentleman's photo on them as well for sale for $5 each. Remember, 100% of the funds raised from this campaign are going to be distributed straight to a needy local family. This appeal is going to close next Saturday. In fact, John Burford is going to walk his 5,000 steps between 9 and 12 in the Langtree Mall next Saturday, and the cutout feed will be available there as well. Look, the best thing to do if you want to get behind this, the details are at our website, river1467.com.au, including the payment details into the Chalice bank account. 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That's what they're asking. But it is part of the community fund, 5,000 steps. That young gentleman just had his 13th birthday, but talking about him being 12 and now talking about him being 13, a teenager.
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0: 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That is Boney M. Don't forget that iHeart lets you put River 1467 in your pocket. You can take us everywhere you go, and it sounds better on iHeart. Look, it is time for me to run. I'll back with you from 10 tomorrow morning. We'll have a bit of a look at who I talk to during breakfast throughout the week. Let's talk motorsport after news for MAE Toilet Hire, Mildura's home of horsepower. Let's talk motorsport. It's all about the loudest, proudest tyre smoking action from our local motorsport scene. Now you can stay up to speed. All sorts of things. The latest news, results and big stories. Speedway, karts, off-road, bikes, drag racing, burnouts and much more. It's all right here in the region. But after saying that, there might be some national stories as well. If it roars or it rumbles, if it drifts, it goes full throttle, Dame, I'll be covering it. Let's Talk Motorsport is up in just minutes thanks to MAE Toilet Hire. I'll catch you tomorrow morning. Enjoy your Saturday. Take it easy out there, won't you?
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